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0: So he was like messaging me all night, and then he just ghosted me.
1: No way.
0: Yeah. 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
1: And then?
0: Nothing.
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2: It's 6 o'clock. Good morning. I'm Ellen Butler. Sean Kine has won the Galway West by-election for Fine Gael after overtaking Independent Ireland's Noel Thomas in the final count. The former TD and senator, who had stepped away from politics, says he wants to do a better job in the Dáil this time. In the Dublin Central by-election, former League of Ireland footballer Daniel Ennis won for the Social Democrats, making them the second largest opposition party in the Dáil now. It was a bad weekend for Fianna Fáil in both by-elections, with a second last finish in Dublin Central for John Stevens and Killian Keane coming fifth in Galway. The Social Democrats are hoping to build on the momentum from the by-election weekend. The party's candidate in Galway, Mijin Ní Cinnlioch, finished up in fourth position ahead of Fianna Fáil and Sinn Féin, while Gary Gannon is looking forward to welcoming his new constituency colleague, Daniel Ennis, to Leinster House.
3: He worked in my office. He was a councillor in the North Inner City while I was the TD. There's nobody I work closer with in the world, and to see Daniel in Dáil Éireann on Tuesday will be one of the proudest moments of my own life. He is somebody that just has immense heart and decency. He's also just good fun. He's a great friend, and I just cannot wait to see him in the chamber on Tuesday.
2: 34 men have been deported from the country on grounds of criminality. The Justice Minister has confirmed the completion of a charter removal flight from Dublin to Poland and Lithuania. Clean O'Dwyer has more.
4: 22 Polish and 12 Lithuanian nationals have been deported from the state. They were flown from Dublin Airport to Warsaw in Poland yesterday afternoon and then on to Vilnius in Lithuania in the evening. They range in age from their mid-20s to mid-60s and face re-entry bans of up to 10 years to prevent their return to this country. All those removed as part of this operation had received custodial sentences for a range of criminal offences. Justice Minister Jim O'Callaghan says he will take action if the country's laws are not upheld. This includes enforcing removal orders for people involved in criminality and for those who pose a danger to society.
2: Donald Trump is urging both sides to take their time when it comes to making a deal with Iran. The US president has posted on social media that he won't rush into an agreement, even though he says its final aspects are being discussed. According to reports, it could include a 60-day ceasefire and the reopening of the Strait of Hormuz, although officials in Tehran say they will not give up control of the shipping route. US Secretary of State Marco Rubio says an agreement on nuclear weapons will also be key.
5: I'll leave it to the president to make further announcements on it. Suffice it to say that some progress has been made, significant progress, although not final progress has been made. What is the goal here? The goal here ultimately, the ultimate goal is that Iran can never have a nuclear weapon. Iran can never possess a nuclear weapon. The president has been clear about that. They will never possess a nuclear weapon, certainly not as long as Donald Trump is president.
2: Meanwhile, Kyiv is calculating the cost of one of Russia's biggest bombardments of the war. The Ukrainian capital was hit by a hypersonic missile and a barrage of drones last night, with 4 people killed and around 100 wounded. President Volodymyr Zelensky has been looking at the damage.
6: We do it only on military targets, you know, with military or drones production of Russia, or its energy. And this is civilians' goals. The museums, schools, just apartments.
2: Finally for now, today is likely to be the hottest of the year so far. Temperatures yesterday reached 24.9 degrees in the Phoenix Park in Dublin, and the mercury is expected to climb to 27 degrees today and tomorrow. Met Éireann forecast Eilis Hankinson says high pressure will keep much of the country dry and sunny over the next few days.
7: So we can expect this fine settled weather really to last until midweek at least, with the warmth as well. There is a hint that we may see some showers around, kind of Wednesday night and Thursday, and we are likely to see those temperatures kind of drop back a little bit more average for this time of year towards the end of the week.
2: And that's your news update at 6:04.
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5: Majin Wam, Winchina Galliva, Kane Quinn will too. Hope you're having an excellent start to your Monday morning and had a nice weekend for yourself. The weather, oh, absolutely fantastic. Unreal news that I have after sun on this morning. I can't remember the last time I wore after sun. Very, very happy with that. Anyway, loads going on the show today here on your Big Bay Breakfast and Galway Bay FM. I'll get to it all. Right now, let's play some music. How about that? Let's start the week off the right way. Here's George Ezra, Anyone For You on Galway Bay FM. 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

Bruno Mars, I Just Might, here on Galway FM, Galway's best music mix. Happy Monday, 25th of May. May's nearly done, which is absolutely mad. Hope you had a lovely weekend. What did you get up to? I had a really enjoyable weekend. Isabel was away for a couple of days. Well, a day and a half, we'll say. So I had Luca. My brother came over. We went to a petting farm and it was just good, enjoyable fun. We went for a walk as well. Yada, yada, yada. Luca is 15 months old now, so he's walking around. Well, he's walking with confidence, maybe confidence he shouldn't have because there's a couple of trips, but he's brave, made a tough stuff. So yeah, it was a very enjoyable weekend. Obviously tried to squeeze in as much sport as possible as well, especially with the old Premier League, which... at its final day, there wasn't really much that went on. Probably the biggest story was that Sunderland made it to the Europa League after the first year back in the Premier League, you know? So that doesn't really happen too often. I don't think it's ever happened before. Maybe if it has, I don't remember. I think it happened with Ipswich back in 2000, 2001 when they came up. The next year then went into the UEFA Cup. I'm getting too into it now at the moment, but I think it happened back then, but I'm not... I could be wrong. But yeah, Sunderland, the biggest story yesterday, obviously. Arsenal fans rejoiced, got to lift the trophy. City said goodbye to Pep. Liverpool, forget about the season. Chelsea, the same. They don't want to remember that season. World Cup now, just around the corner. So, I am looking forward to that. I cannot wait for the World Cup. I know it's going to be a strange one because we should be in it, but we're not. Anyway, loads going on the show today. I'll tell you all about it very, very shortly. Hope you had a nice weekend, basically is what I'm trying to say there. Right now, here's Wanna Be The Only One. It's Eternal on Galway BFM. This is Galway's best music mix. Good morning.

0: Eternal, I Want to Be the Only One here on Galway Bay FM, Galway's best music mix. How are you getting on? €390 could be yours. The secret sound of Galway will be back in just a few minutes' time, so make sure you are ready to go. I'm going to give you a guess at our secret sound. Of course, I'll play our secret sound. And if you want to have a guess, all you have to do is text or WhatsApp the word guest to 086-3833-553. The bank is up at €390 at the moment. Yeah, so that means could be yours. If you just get it right, guess it right, guess it correctly, have a go, be brave this hour of the morning, and it could be yours. On the way in just a few minutes' time, Snow Patrol.
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0: 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Good morning, how are you? My name is Gary Kern. You're listening to Big Bay Breakfast here at Galway BFM. Hope you had an excellent start to your day so far. If you're on your way to work or on your way home. And of course, the weekend has just passed. What'd you get up to? Anything exciting, you can let me know. 086-3833-553 is the number. Hold on to that number. Write it down. Save it into your phone because you may need it a few different times today here on Galway BFM, especially in the next few minutes if you want to grab €390 for yourself with the secret sound of Galway. Nobody's guessed it correctly, which means €390 is up for grabs this morning. I'll tell you how you can win. Oh, do you know what I'll do? I'll play the sound very, very shortly on the show. I'll also play some 70s music. We'll have a showbiz snap and so much more as well. It's all on the way in just a few. Galway
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3: Good morning, I'm David Nevin. Our top stories at 7. Change up in Dáil after weekend's by-elections in Galway West and Dublin Central. And Trump urges both sides to take their time when it comes to making a deal with Iran. Sean Kine has won the Galway West by-election for Fine Gael after overtaking Independent Ireland's Noel Thomas in the final count. The former TD and Senator says he wants to do a better job in the Dáil this time.
4: It's a very public ordeal, and there are good days as such as today, and there have been bad days. So look, I'll certainly savour this victory and try and be humble, and all I can promise is to try and be a better TD than I was on the last occasion.
3: Meanwhile, the Social Democrats are hoping to build on the momentum from the by-elections. The party's candidate in Galway West, Mija Nic-Inioc, finished up in fourth position ahead of Fianna Fáil and Sinn Féin. And Gary Gannon is looking forward to welcoming his new constituency colleague, Daniel Ennis, to Leinster House.
5: He worked in my office. He was a councillor in the North Inner City while I was the TD. There's nobody I work closer with in the world. And to see Daniel in Dáil Éireann on Tuesday will be one of the proudest moments of my own life. He is somebody that just has immense heart and decency. He's also just good fun. He's a great friend. And I just cannot wait to see him in the chamber on Tuesday.
3: Donald Trump is urging both sides to take their time when it comes to making a deal with Iran. The US president has posted on social media that he won't rush into an agreement, even though he says its final aspects are being discussed. According to reports, it could include a 60-day ceasefire and the reopening of the Strait of Hormuz, though officials in Tehran say they will not give up control of the shipping route. US Secretary of State Marco Rubio says an agreement on nuclear weapons will also be key.
6: I'll leave it to the president to make further announcements on it. Suffice it to say that some progress has been made, significant progress, although not final progress has been made. What is the goal here? The goal here ultimately, the ultimate goal is that Iran can never have a nuclear weapon. Iran can never possess a nuclear weapon. The president has been clear about that. They will never possess a nuclear weapon, certainly not as long as Donald Trump is president.
3: 34 men have been deported from the country on grounds of criminality. The Justice Minister has confirmed the completion of a charter removal flight from Dublin to Poland and Lithuania. Cliona O'Dwyer reports.
7: 22 Polish and 12 Lithuanian nationals have been deported from the state. They were flown from Dublin Airport to Warsaw in Poland yesterday afternoon and then on to Vilnius in Lithuania in the evening. They range in age from their mid-20s to mid-60s and face re-entry bans of up to 10 years to prevent their return to this country. All those removed as part of this operation had received custodial sentences for a range of criminal offences. Justice Minister Jim O'Callaghan says he will take action if the country's laws are not upheld. This includes enforcing removal orders for people involved in criminality and for those who pose a danger to society.
3: Foreign Affairs Minister Helen McEntee is in Italy today. She's attending a series of meetings ahead of Ireland taking over the presidency of the Council of the European Union on the 1st of July. Tina Gates has more.
8: During her visit to Rome, Minister McEntee will meet Italian Foreign Minister Antonio Tajani to discuss Ireland's priorities for the EU presidency, including competitiveness, EU enlargement, security and the future EU budget. The two ministers are also expected to discuss Russia's war in Ukraine and the ongoing conflict in the Middle East. Speaking ahead of the trip, Minister McEntee says Ireland and Italy continue to enjoy strong cultural and economic ties, with trade between the two countries exceeding €25 billion last year.
3: 7:03, sport is next.
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3: In Gaelic games, the Galway Hurlers are through to play Dublin in the Leinster final after coming from 13 points down against Wexford to eventually win by 231 to 320. Second half substitute Conor Cooney led the Galway revival with a personal tally of 1-8. The Dubs, meanwhile, knocked Kilkenny out of the championship with a 7-point win at Parnell Park, while Offaly easily defeated Kildare to book their place in the All-Ireland quarterfinals. In football, Tyrone beat Roscommon by a point at Hyde Park to join Galway, Cork and Donegal in the winner's section of the round 2 draw next week. In soccer, Spurs survived in the Premier League for another year after a final day 1-0 win over Everton, which, while West Ham were relegated despite a 3-0 win over Leeds. There are 2 games tonight in the League of Ireland Premier Division as leader Shamrock Rovers go to Bowes and Derry host Shelburne. In tennis, it's day 2 of the French Open at Roland Garros. And finally, there's racing this evening in Ballinrobe from 4:30.
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13: A little bit cloudy and foggy this morning, yeah, but that'll burn off. We're going to have a very nice day. Highest temperatures today of between 18 to 25 degrees. Nice and dry.
14: The morning comes.
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13: Watching one with you, Galway. How are you getting on? No Sarah Slevin today. She was working all weekend at the elections. Very, very busy. She's taking today to recover, recharge, and relax a little bit. She's back again tomorrow. Loads going on the show all the way up until 9 a.m. Chance for you to head to Michael Bublé in Thomond Park this summer. You fancy that? If you're a Bublé fan and you also like the 8-for-8 game, win-win for you, because it's on the way very, very shortly. We are going to have showbiz snaps. Conor Keneally's going to fill in for Sarah. He co-produces the show. He's upstairs right now finding out exactly what's going on in celebrity land. And as well as that, the cash splash is back some stage today on Galway Bay FM. €1,000 was won on Friday. We've actually given away €1,000 every single day for the last 2 weeks. So another chance for you to win. Check out galwaybayfm.ie right now. Purchase your ticket. You could be getting a call at some stage today here on Galway Bay FM with our cash splash. But if you can't wait for that, Secret Sound of Galway is on the way in just a few, like I said already. Our bank is up to €390. 390! Nobody's guessed it yet. I'll play it very, very shortly again on the show. You can have a guess. What else is going on? Oh, it was just the weekend. What were you up to? 086-38-33-553. I went to a petting farm with my son, who's 15 months old, who now understands what a goose is. Very exciting times. Chasing chickens. Had a good time. I had a good time as well. I was not chasing chickens. I was chasing him chasing chickens. It was ridiculous. Anyway, what did you get up to? Let me know. Any birthday shout-outs also? Let me know. Right now, let's start the 7 o'clock hour the best way possible with a big old 70s song.
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0: It's not been guessed yet. What's going on? I'm going to play the Secret Sound of Galway. If you want to have a go, all you have to do is text or WhatsApp the word guest to 086-3833-553. Every single day, it's not one. It goes up by a tenner. You can check out all the guesses on galwaybayfm.ie that have happened so far. You also get another chance this afternoon with Kate O'Malley if you don't win this morning. But I'd love to have a winner on this Monday morning, especially to kick off a week of beautiful weather with 390 quid. You couldn't really beat that, could you? Anyway, sorry, I'll stop going on about it. I will play the sound. You know what? I'm in good form today. I'm going to play it twice. So turn up your radio, have a listen to this. What do you think our secret sound of Galway is? I says the first time. I'm going to play it one more time. Have a guess. 086-3833-553. Just text or WhatsApp the word guess. You could be getting a call very, very shortly. And going away today with 390 quid in your back pocket. What an absolutely fantastic start to your Monday morning. Hopefully someone gets it. I'd love to give away 390 quid in the show this morning. So have your guesses.

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0: I have Margaret Callanan on the line. Margaret, good morning. How are you getting on?
3: Good morning, Gary. Not too bad. Not on yourself. You enjoyed the weather.
0: Yeah, I am indeed. You are in fine spirits for 7:14 in the morning.
3: I'm up since 5 this morning. So.
0: Me too. So yeah, did you have a nice weekend in the lovely weather?
3: It was lovely now. It was great. Nice.
0: And any plans this week? We're meant to be getting up highs to 26, 27 degrees.
3: The lawnmower now and the streamers after a while now, and that'll keep me quiet for today.
0: I did that over the weekend. I do enjoy it, but it's just gearing yourself up to know that your hands and feet and head and eyes and everything are just going to be green for the next few hours, covered in moss and grass and everything like that. So yeah, once you get that out of the way, it's actually very enjoyable getting out in the
3: garden. For sure.
0: Now, also enjoyable is winning money on the radio, and I'd like to do that for you. I'm going to play the Secret Sound of Galway one more time for you. Then we'll lock in your guess, and you could be winning 390 quid. You ready to listen to this, Margaret?
3: Yeah, perfect. Right,
0: I'll play it one more time. All right, Margaret, let's lock in your guess. What are you going for?
3: You know when you're shuffling a pack of cards and you put the cards in two hands and flick them together.
0: Okay.
3: Don't ask me what it's probably a word for it. But.
0: No, I think you're very descriptive and I know exactly what you mean. So when you're shuffling a pack of cards, let's say if someone in Las Vegas is doing it and they're doing it in the in the fanciest way possible. So shuffling a pack of cards between your two hands and they're kind of like going together like an accordion. Okay. Yeah, that's
3: you could do that. You can do that in Mullia when you come to cards in Mullia.
0: When I'm having a game of 25 in Mullia, that's exactly what I'll be doing. Well,
3: exactly, yeah.
0: Let's lock it in. Let's lock it in and see if it's shuffling cards like a true pro. Okay. It's not. Oh no.
3: Not to worry.
0: All you need to concern yourself with now at the moment is the streaming and the grass, and maybe we'll get you on another time for another guest. Margaret, an absolute pleasure talking to you, and we'll talk to you again very soon, okay?
3: All right, take care, right,
0: guys. Slot, bye. Oh, so we have another chance to win this afternoon, this evening, even with Kate O'Malley, €390 up for grabs. I realise I haven't spun my wheel. Sarah's not in today, you see, so I have no incentive to spin the wheel and win, but we're going to go for it anyway. We're doing it anyway.
1: 1994.
0: So if you don't know what's going on, I spun the wheel. Random AI generator just gave me the year 1994. Usually myself and Sarah go head to head and we pick two songs from 1994 and only one can win. I get to pick a song from 1994 now, so kind of everyone wins.
1: Galway.
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Boss, Bruce Springsteen. I'm on fire here on Galway BFM, Galway's best music mix. I don't know if you heard, but on the show on Friday, we had a cash splash winner. Someone won €1,000, and that someone was Catherine Tracy from Loch Ray. She picked up the phone, even though she didn't need to, because her number was pulled out of the draw, and someone today could be winning the cash splash. €1,000 is going to be won today at some stage on Galway BFM. You could be winning that. Have you got your ticket? If not, head over to galwaybayfm.ie right now. Answer a quick question. Purchase your €10 ticket. You can also get 6 tickets for €50. We've given away €10,000 so far here on Galway BFM with the Cash Splash. So if you want to be our latest winner of €1,000, well, Cash Splash, galwaybayfm.ie. Answer a question. Purchase your ticket. It's as simple as that. We'll be doing a live draw on Instagram a little bit later on whenever the Cash Splash is happening today. So make sure you have your ticket ready to go. You can check it out. GoIBFM.ie. Now, the year I got for my Year Me Out game today was 1994. I know Sarah Slevin isn't in, but I'm still going to give it a go. Any excuse to play a song from 1994, I'm going to go for. So, I've gone power ballad this morning. I think this is a good one to get you going on a Monday morning. It's Seal, Kiss from a Rose, here on GoIBFM. This is Galway's best music mix. Good morning.

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2: Good morning, I'm David Nevin. 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Sean Kine has won the Galway West by-election for Fine Gael after overtaking Independent Ireland's Noel Thomas in the final count. Donald Trump is urging both sides to take their time when it comes to making a deal with Iran. And 34 men have been deported from the country on grounds of criminality. Meanwhile, in sport, Galway and Dublin are now set to meet in this year's Leinster Senior Hurling Final. And there's horse racing this evening in Ballinrobe. We'll have the news and sport in full at 8:00.

0: It's the Verve and Lucky Man here on Galway Bay FM, Galway's best music mix. I don't think I've played that on the show in a very, very long time. That just puts you in good form, especially this hour of the morning. Something else that puts me in good form is the showbiz snap. Now, Sarah Slevin is off today. She was at the elections all weekend, busy, busy, like 14-hour days. So fair play to her. She's having a sleep in this morning. We have roped in Connor Keneally to do our showbiz snap, though. Connor, how are you?
1: I'm not too bad. I did think there when you were saying, you know, what else makes me happy? You were going to say me and not the showbiz snap, but sure, look it.
0: Look it. I enjoy having you here, but I like the routine of the showbiz snap more than that. What I'll do is I'm going to hit the button. I'm going to ignore this awkward conversation. We're going to hit the button and we're going to do the snap.
2: It's time for Sarah's showbiz snap.
0: Let's go.
1: Paul McCartney has hailed Paul Mescal ahead of his portrayal of him in the Beatles movies, calling him very cute.
0: Okay.
1: Peter Jackson says a delivery driver once told him to his face that the Hobbit trilogy was terrible.
0: Wow.
1: And Sebastian Stan has teased his upcoming role in the Batman Part 2, saying he will be playing many roles in one, with him expected to work with hair and makeup to decide how his disfigurement will look. He's playing Two-Face, obviously.
0: It's okay. So as a comic book superhero movie fan yourself, you're currently wearing a Spider-Man t-shirt. Are you excited for Batman 2?
1: I am, yeah. I saw the first one 5 times, mostly because my friend Colin was like, we're going to see Batman again today, because I was in college. You got in for a fiver. It was handy.
0: But, okay, fair enough.
1: Yeah, I am. I think it'll be very good. Of course, like, the team is still going to be the same. So
0: yeah.
1: The first one was great. The second one probably will be as well.
0: I'm a massive Lord of the Rings fan. So hearing some Lord of the Rings news is always nice. Peter Jackson, a delivery driver shouted at him saying that the Hobbit trilogy was terrible.
1: Yeah, so like the driver met Jackson and said like, oh, those Lord of the Rings movies, you made them, didn't you? And he goes, yeah. They're like, oh, those are great movies. They should have just got you back to those Hobbit movies because they were terrible. And Peter Jackson said, I just waited for him to finish, rolled my eyes and said, yeah, tell me about it.
0: Very good. Yeah, Hobbit movies were okay. The Lord of the Rings movies were fantastic. So the jury is out for the Gollum movie, which is out next year.
1: Yes.
0: I'm a massive Lord of the Rings fan, so I'm keeping an eye on that one. And then Paul Mescal, Paul McCartney. So Paul paid some lovely compliments to our very own Mescal, who apparently is quite cute.
3: Yeah. You're going to be played, you are going to have, Paul Mescal is going to play Paul McCartney.
4: Yeah.
3: Who's cuter? Young Paul McCartney or Paul Mescal?
4: Me.
3: You're the cute one.
0: Wait, so he's saying he's cute?
1: Yeah, but he's also very cute, in fairness.
0: Okay.
1: So nice. Yeah, obviously he's playing Paul McCartney in those 4 Beatles movies that are all dropping in the same month, all telling the same story, but from a different perspective.
0: And guess what? I'm excited. It's the Beatles on the cinema.
1: Yup, Elvis.
0: On the big screen. Happy days. Here's Jazzy and Makeup on Galway BFM. Thank you, Connor.

0: Jazzy and Makeup here on Galway BFM. This is Galway's best music mix. Good morning, how are you getting on? Hopefully some good news to start our morning. Traffic update. Johnny, what's it like?
1: Okay, a reasonably good start for many early morning commuters. No major delays yet coming in on the colour line as you get into the Hetford Road traffic light junction. It is a bit slower if you're coming in from Parkmore Junction leading into the Tuam Road Galway Junction. That's going to be probably the busiest stretch all morning long. No major problems yet over on the Ballyburtuil Carriageway. Just beginning to show some signs of congestion from Galway Clinton to Coolock and Coolock up to Briar Hill, but Old Dublin Road inbound is moving well. And then the western side of town, just a little bit busier on the Upper Newcastle Road heading in towards the bridge or University Road. Well, all the other areas of the west side haven't really woken up yet, which is good for anybody who's now starting their journey. And of course, this week is the wind down for one layer of schools, like the secondary, so we'll all be finishing up at the end of the week. So we'll see another shift in the morning pattern. And I'll be keeping an eye on things as this morning goes on. And back after 8 for another update.
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2: 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Swap must do for just do. Ireland West Airport, celebrating 40 years of stress-free travel.
0: I am checking temperatures, and let me tell you, this week I'm going to be very excited as I do it. Temperature at the moment in Galway is 13 degrees, okay? Highest in Galway today of 24. Let's check London. City break for yourself, maybe. 22 degrees at the moment. Wow, very warm. Highest of 33.
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Harry Styles, American Girls here on Galway FM. This is Galway's best music mix. And when the music that you're playing is like that, you'd well believe it. Well, we're giving away tickets to some amazing music as well. Some amazing concerts that are happening over the summer. And I think with the 8 for 8 game, we lock in and we decide to give away a pair of tickets to Michael Bublé playing on the 28th of June in Thomond Park. So if you want to get your hands on Michael Bublé tickets, you got to get the 8 for 8 game out of the way. You got to get qualified. There's five chances to qualify. We'll tell you all about it very, very shortly right now. Some of that great music here on Galway FM. Here's Elton John and Sacrifice. Good morning. Tell you all about the 8 for 8 game very shortly. Don't be

0: Elton John and Sacrifice here on Galway BFM. Galway's best music mix. Good morning. No Sarah Slevin this morning. She was busy over the weekend with the elections. You can check out all of our updates from our Instagram. Of course, if you were listening over the weekend, you would know. But if you want to go back and have a look, our Instagram, galwaybfm.ie, as well as that, you can get updates and information. So, the 848 game, I did mention it's on the way. I may have given away a little bit too early what the prize is at the end of the week, but I'm excited and you should be as well. I have a pair of tickets to Michael Bublé. Michael Bublé is going to be playing in Thomond Park on the 28th of June. Michael Bublé is fantastic. And yes, I know, Michael Bublé on the 28th of June, what's going on? He usually only does things around Christmas. He defrosts around Christmas, but he is actually around in the sunshine, hopefully. And if you've never seen Michael Bublé before, I think it's a perfect excuse to go along. Now, here's the thing. I am standing in your way a little bit, and I'm sorry about that. The 848 game is back. 30 seconds on the clock. I'll ask as many questions as I possibly can. The letter this morning is P, and that means every question I ask you, the answer begins with the letter P. For example, something you write on. Yeah. If you got that right and you want to go and see Michael Bublé and you want to get qualified, the 848 game, let's go for it. You need to score 8 to qualify. All you have to do if you want to play is text or WhatsApp the word game right now to 086-3833-553. Get your name in the draw and you could potentially be going away with 2 tickets to go and see Michael Bublé.
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0: Good morning, I'm David Nevin. Our top stories at 8. Dáil to welcome two new TDs from Galway West and Dublin Central tomorrow, and three dozen men deported from Ireland for criminality. There will be a new reality in the Dáil tomorrow after the by-elections in Galway West and Dublin Central. Sean Kine took the seat in Galway West after overtaking Independent Ireland's Noel Thomas in the final count late last evening. But Labour's Helen Ogbu and the Social Democrats' Mija Nic Inliuch have much to celebrate as well after very strong performances. It was not as good a day for Fianna Fáil or Sinn Féin, particularly when combined with the Dublin Central performances. Incoming TD Sean Kine says politics is a tough game, but he's humbled to be back.
12: It's a very public ordeal, and there are good days as such as today, and there have been bad days. So, look, I'll certainly savour this victory and, you know, try and be humble. And all I can promise is to try and be a better TD than I was on the last occasion.
0: And the Social Democrats are hoping to build on the momentum from the by-elections. The party's candidate in Galway West, Mija Nic Inliuch, finished up in fourth position ahead of Fianna Fáil and Sinn Féin. And Gary Gannon is looking forward to welcoming his new constituency colleague, Daniel Ennis, to Leinster House.
13: He worked in my office. He was a councillor in the North Inner City while I was the TD. There's nobody I work closer with in the world. And to see Daniel in Dáil Éireann on Tuesday will be one of the proudest moments of my own life. He is somebody that just has immense heart and decency. He's also just good fun. He's a great friend. And I just cannot wait to see him in the chamber on Tuesday.
0: Political correspondent Sean Defoe says Sinn Féin will be worried about what this means.
14: You have a government that is nearly historically unpopular on a combined somewhere between 32 and 35% in the polls. And yet in Galway, where did all the protest vote go? It went to the right of Sinn Féin. It went to Independent Ireland, and their candidate Noel Thomas more than doubled his votes and very nearly took a seat. And then you go to Dublin Central, and where did the protest vote go? It went to the left of Sinn Féin.
0: And Fianna Fáil TD for Carlow Kilkenny, Peter Chapclear, says he still has confidence in Micheál Martin, despite the party widely losing both by-elections.
15: And Micheál is the leader of the party. He deserves huge credit for bringing Fianna Fáil back from the brink in 2011. He has the full support of the cabinet. He has the full support of the party. And as I said to you, we have our parliamentary party meeting tomorrow evening. And I think it's really important that all discussions are done internally. It's like when you lose a big match. I'm from Kilkenny, and we're out of the Leinster Championship yesterday. Sometimes you take a step back and reflect on what you can all do differently, individually and collectively.
0: America's top diplomat has described peace talks to end the war in Iran as a work in progress. Over the weekend, there were conflicting reports from Washington and Tehran about a possible imminent deal. It's reported they've agreed to a deal in principle, but the final approval by leaders of both sides could take days. U.S. Secretary of State Marco Rubio has told reporters in New Delhi he has confidence in Donald Trump's negotiating skills.
16: As the president said, he's not in a hurry. He's not going to make a bad deal. I mean, the president's not going to make a bad agreement. So let's see what happens. We're going to give diplomacy every chance to succeed before we explore the alternatives.
0: 34 men have been deported from the country on grounds of criminality. The Justice Minister has confirmed the completion of a charter removal flight from Dublin to Poland and Lithuania. Cliona O'Dwyer reports.
17: 22 Polish and 12 Lithuanian nationals have been deported from the state. They were flown from Dublin Airport to Warsaw in Poland yesterday afternoon and then on to Vilnius in Lithuania in the evening. They range in age from their mid-20s to mid-60s and face re-entry bans of up to 10 years to prevent their return to this country. All those removed as part of this operation had received custodial sentences for a range of criminal offences. Justice Minister Jim O'Callaghan says he will take action if the country's laws are not upheld. This includes enforcing removal orders for people involved in criminality and for those who pose a danger to society.
0: Record-breaking temperatures could be in store for the next few days. Temperatures peaked at 24.9 degrees yesterday, with the good weather expected to hang around until at least Wednesday. Donal Egan, meteorologist with Met Éireann, says we could see record-breaking temperatures for May over the coming days.
18: The all-time May record is 28.4 degrees. Currently today, we're expecting highs of around 22 to 27 degrees, with the best of these in Leinster and Munster. Tomorrow, we could get possibly up to 28 degrees, and it'll be warmest in Munster. And then on Wednesday, we're expecting similar temperatures, this time though warmest in the west.
19: In sports, the Galway hurlers are through to play Dublin in the Leinster final after coming from 13 points down against Wexford to eventually win by 231 to 320. Spurs survived in the Premier League for another year after a final day 1-0 win over Everton, while West Ham were relegated despite a 3-0 win over Leeds. And there's horse racing this evening in Ballinrobe. We'll have more sports just after half 8.
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0: All right, let's get our latest traffic update. Johnny, what's it like out there?
21: Pretty good morning on the west side of the city. Just the upper Newcastle Road, the busy stretch getting in towards University Road or turning onto the bridge. Places like Thomas Hines Road, Siobhan McKenna Road and Circular Road, all nice and quiet. No major problems across Seamus Quirk Road from the Western Distributor Road. Quiet enough up to Kingston Cross, Kingston Road in towards Taylor's Hill. And on the prom itself, it's an easy spin in by the prom in towards Father Griffin Road or Lower Salt Hill. So a Monday morning on this side of the city is doing very well. I'll be back with another update to you very shortly.
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0: Bringing you some good news with our weather. Warm and dry with long spells of sunshine throughout the morning. Any of that mist will burn out, and highest temperatures today are between 18 to 25 degrees.
24: 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Wake up the right way.
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0: At what time of the morning is it acceptable to have an ice cream? And what kind of ice cream? I reckon you could get away with an ice burger at 9:10. Is that wild? Ice burger at 9:10? I'd say a brunch at 9:30. You can't be having a 99 at 8:07 in the morning. If you are having one though, I'm very jealous. Send me a photo. 086-3833-553. Yeah, having a walk, enjoying the weather, soaking it all in. You can let me know. The weekend was absolutely beautiful. We're promised some amazing days ahead here in Galway. So any photos will be appreciated. I'm in a dark studio here in Galway Bay FM, and I've been here since 6 a.m. So make me jealous. I'd love to see it. Hey, Frank, I'm on the way very shortly as well, actually. Chance for you to go away with Michael Bublé tickets at the end of the week. He's playing at Thomond Park on the 28th of June. If you've never seen the Boobster, now's your time. Two tickets to give away. 8 for 8. The letter this morning is P. I'll get you on air. 30 seconds on the clock. Right. I'll ask as many questions as I can. Every question, the answer begins with the letter P. For example, name an animal. Name an animal beginning with the letter P. If you shouted an animal at your radio there, maybe the game is for you. Maybe you want to get Michael Bublé tickets. 086-3833-553 is the number. Text or WhatsApp the word game now. That let me know you are ready to go. Right now, let's do this.
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0: In the movie Footloose, people always go on about the song Footloose and how it's the greatest song in the movie. I disagree. When the cowboy chap is learning how to dance, when Kevin Bacon is teaching him how to dance, this song comes on. And that is the best montage and the best song in the movie. And you can't change my mind. It's here for the boys here on Galway Bay FM. It's our 80s After 8. Good morning.

Galway's best music mix. That was released in 1984, made it to number 2 in Ireland and a classic from the movie Footloose. If you want to play the 8-for-8 game, by the way, it's on the way very, very shortly on the show. I'm looking for someone to play. I'm looking for our first qualifier this week. You can get your week off the best way possible. Fantastic start with fantastic weather. Get your name in the draw for Michael Bublé tickets. He's going to be playing in Thomond Park on the 28th of June. If you want to head along, pair of tickets to give away. All you have to do is get your name in the draw. Get your name in the hat. Score 8 on the 8-for-8 game. If you want to play, all you have to do is WhatsApp the word game right now to 086 38 33 553. Right now, here's Coldplay.

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0: All three people that I've rang for the 8 for 8 game have not answered. It hasn't happened since 2023. So, if you would like to play the 8 for 8 game, and you want to get your name in the draw for Michael Bublé tickets, yeah, Bublé's coming to town. Well, Tom will pack. Text or WhatsApp the word game right now to 086-3833-553. I will give it 10 seconds and then I will call whoever texts. Is what it is. This is the game we play. This is live radio. This is 17 minutes past 8 in the morning. There we go. Loads of people. Now, here we are. Now we want the Bublé tickets, is this? Right. We're ringing Claire. Claire, your phone is ringing. Answer, Claire. There we go. How are you?
3: Morning.
0: How are you, Claire? How are you getting on?
3: I'm good, and yourself?
0: Not too bad. One of those days, I think.
3: Sorry for you.
0: Sorry, no, don't worry about it. Look, it was a lovely weekend. People had a little bit too much sun, and they weren't answering their phones this morning after saying they would text and play. That's okay. It happens. It's one of these things.
3: God love you,
0: you
3: poor lad.
0: Claire. You know what? You're right. Poor me, you know. Feel sorry for me, Claire.
3: I do.
0: How was your weekend?
3: My weekend was fabulous. It was my birthday last week.
0: Oh. You got spoiled.
3: I had a bingo hall, people full of people singing happy birthday to me last night. Bingo calling in Carrifin, so they were singing happy birthday to me.
0: Well, isn't that lovely? Isn't that lovely?
3: Yep.
0: Happy birthday to you. Hopefully more good news on the way for you, Claire, because I'd love to get you qualified for the 8 for 8 game. The letter is P, and I appreciate you coming on playing the game this morning. So, Claire, are you ready?
3: I am indeed.
0: All right, 3, 2, 1. Name an animal.
3: A pig.
0: What the animal says oink?
3: A pig.
0: Yeah, something you use to ring someone.
3: To ring someone?
0: Yeah, to ring someone. Yeah, there you go. Something you write on.
3: Paper.
0: A type of fruit.
3: Pineapple.
0: Where would you go to get a pint?
3: Pub.
0: Orange fruit you'd see around Halloween.
3: Pumpkin.
0: A dog or a cat or types of what in the house?
3: Pet.
0: Yeah, opposite of push.
3: Pull.
0: Okay, well done, Claire. You were locked in there. It was quite good. I know you're feeling sorry for me and everything like that, but I think you might have come out of this completely qualified. Right, 1, 2, 3,
3: really?
0: 4, 5, 6, 7, 8, and 9. Well done, Claire. Thank you so much for the pissy party that you gave me this morning. You officially qualified our end of week prize. That two tickets to Michael Bublé could be yours. Your name is now officially in the draw. Claire, absolutely brilliant. And one more time again, happy birthday. I'm glad you had an amazing weekend, and hopefully the week ahead is fantastic as well.
3: Thank you.
0: Thank you so much, Claire. Have a great day.
3: Have a lovely week.
0: You too.
3: Bye-bye.
0: Slán.
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0: Got my pity party and I enjoyed it. Thank you, Claire, for popping on. And rang three, four people. No answers. That's okay, though. It's all right. We'll go back to the 8 for 8 game tomorrow. We do still have those tickets to Michael Bublé to be won. So if you want to get your name in the draw, you got to be brave tomorrow. Take on the game.
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0: Do you know, he's in the building. I should have just got this man to play the 8 for 8 game. Or is he even a man?
5: Hello, the people of Galway. My name is Count Pollen, here to bring pollen count this morning for you. And with good weather, yes, comes some hay fever. People are sneezing. So I will bring pollen count to you this morning. If you do have hay fever, maybe have antihistamines ready, because pollen count this morning is medium.
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0: right here on Galway BFM's Galway's Best Music Mix. Good morning. How are you getting on? What a beautiful morning it is out there. My name is Gary Kern, and we will have a showbiz snap for you very, very shortly. As well as that, someone today is winning €1,000 with the cash splash here on Galway BFM. If you haven't picked up your ticket just yet, or you want another one, head over to galwaybfm.ie right now. Answer a quick question, purchase your €10 ticket. You can also get 6 for 50. We've had €10,000 given away over the past 2 weeks already with Galway BFM's cash splash. Big congratulations to our latest winner, who was on this show on Friday, Catherine Tracy from Lochray. So if you want to get involved with the cash splash, go ibfm.ie right now.
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2: Good morning, I'm David Nevin. Our top stories at 8:30. Parties are assessing the implications from the by-elections in Galway West and Dublin Central. A teenage girl has died in the water off Borough Beach near Howth in Dublin. And there's a call for an effort to be made to get more lifeguards trained in Connemara. We'll have the news in full at 9.
0: Thank you, David. All right, Johnny, give us our latest traffic update, please.
3: Well, the congestion has eased out on the Hepford Road approach in towards the Galway Junction. Still quite busy on the Tume Road approach to Galway Junction, out towards the Roadstone, so a bit left for it to empty. Over on the Ballybetule Cargery, it's easy enough getting down to the Ballybam Road Junction. Just congestion from Coolock up to Briar Hill from the motorway and a little bit in off the Airport Road as well. But nothing that's going to majorly hold you up this morning. And the Galway Clinic is good and clear for anybody who's getting through the junction, especially on towards Jokishka Road. And I'll be back with
4: more
3: updates here very shortly.
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0: All right, time for our full sports update. I'm joined by Ollie Turner. Ollie, good morning.
5: Hi, Gar.
0: How are you getting on?
5: Not bad.
0: So, I think the biggest story we have this morning, Dublin-Galway, Leinster Hurling Final.
5: Yeah, and it was amazing because I don't know if you ever play an underage match where it was due to start at 11 in the morning and none of the good lads arrive until about 4:15 they're just late. They're yawning.
0: Yeah, I usually do show up a bit late, Ollie, yeah.
5: So, Galway-Wexford was at 2 o'clock yesterday. Galway showed up at 2:25. at that point, they were 13 points down. And they turned it around. So imagine it was 3-9 to 5 points if you walked in at 2:25 yesterday into Wexford Park and you're going, what?
0: Yeah.
5: But then Galway woke up and they won by 2:31 to 3:20. So if you do the maths, they were 13 down, they won by 8. Wow. And that's enough for them to get through. And I think they were buoyed up maybe by the fact that they heard that Dublin were winning all the way through against Kilkenny. So Kilkenny gone. I mean, Offaly are in the knockout stages of the championship and Kilkenny are gone.
0: Interesting.
5: So. Interesting Very is one interesting. Word. Brilliant is another.
0: Yeah. okay, fair enough.
5: Great for Offaly, for the neighbours, but for Galway and Dublin, they will now meet in a Leinster final. And Dublin will be favourites going on recent form.
0: It'll be great,
5: they were very, very good yesterday. Elsewhere in Gaelic games, Tyrone beat the Rossies by a point in Hyde Park. So that's put a little bit of a pin in the bubble of the Connacht champions' recent revival. Close match decided by a free in the last few seconds. So it just means that Galway, who beat Kildare easily on Saturday, are now in the winners' section with Tyrone, Cork and Donegal, and four more winners to join them next weekend.
0: Okay, great. To go over to the Premier League, briefly, I would say that not much happened. We knew Arsenal would win the league. We kind of predicted that West Ham were going to be going down bar a miracle. The big news maybe that Sunderland have made it to the Europa League after being in the Championship last year. What an absolute bounce for them.
5: There was great celebrations with them. You know, the usual shirts off, pork pie, beer bellies.
0: Yeah, I love to see it. You love to see it up there.
5: But they're justified in 24 degrees. It's when they do it in December. That's when I have an issue. But Spurs had a 1-0 win over Everton. That was enough to save them. West Ham go down. Tough on them. And two matches tonight in the League of Ireland Premier Division. Shamrock Rovers go to Bowes and Derry host Shelburne.
0: Lovely. If you go back to Premier League just for a sec, it's the first time in English top flight history, next season, there won't be a team in the league beginning with W. We won't have a W. First time. What does that mean? I don't know. But there's your fact of the day.
5: Because you would have had
0: West Ham, West Brom,
5: three only a couple of years ago, and now none.
0: I think the
5: Wimbledon back in the day
0: as well. I don't know what Walsall ever there, but they're a team that's just jumped into
5: never
0: my head.
5: Quite
0: I don't
5: made
0: think
5: the
0: they,
5: Premier
0: I don't
5: League,
0: think they ever quite made the Premier League. But I think, like, yeah,
5: there was Weverton and
0: Liverpool and Manchester United. Anything else?
5: Formula One last night, the Canadian Grand Prix went to Kimi Antonelli from Italy. The Mercedes driver won with Lewis Hamilton in second, Max Verstappen in third. It's day two of the French Open at Roland Garros. This is where we get to start pronouncing people like Iga Świątek, who's in action against Emerson Jones. There's no fun there. She needs to end in Av. Novak Djokovic won last night in four sets against Giovanni Mpechi Parikar.
0: That's great. Thank you so much, Ollie.
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0: Olivia Dean. So easy here on Galway BFM, Galway's best music mix. We bring Connor back in to give us celebrity updates. Connor, good morning. How are you?
1: I'm not too bad now, Gary Curran.
0: Sarah Slevin is off today. Why are we full naming? I'm sorry for full naming you. You full named me and then I full named
1: Sarah. I just had to return the favour, you know? It's just...
0: Name dropping here. So Sarah was at the elections over the weekend. She was super busy, so she's off today. So you are filling in for our showbiz snap. So let's get the celebrity information that we need.
2: It's time for Sarah's showbiz snap.
0: Go on then.
1: Fontaine CC have announced their live performance returns with three shows in Spain ahead of this summer before their headline gigs at Reading and Leeds Festival and Electric Picnic. HBO have released a trailer for their upcoming slate for the rest of this year, including DC's Lanterns, House of the Dragon Season 3, and the Harry Potter TV show. And Miley Cyrus received her star on the Hollywood Walk of Fame last Friday, becoming the 2,845th person to do so.
0: 2,845 people have a Walk of Fame in Hollywood. Now, here's the thing with this. You have to apply for that yourself, I learned
1: recently. Yeah, I think you have to pay for the maintenance and the upkeep of it. But like, how much more real estate do they have to go put in the walk? How is the Walk of Fame eventually just going to keep...
0: Well, I imagine just...
1: going to become Ouroboros. It's going to start eating itself.
0: They'll, like, probably put a toll on the Walk of Fame. We have to pay like $280 every time you want to walk through it, unfortunately. Yeah. But yeah, so Miley Cyrus got hers and she was kind of like nudging the current boyfriend out of the photos.
1: Yeah, she was like, she took the photos with him and then she goes, can you actually get out of the way, please?
0: Can you actually
1: leave so that I can be here on my ones, just in case, you know.
0: So there might be some more celebrity updates with Miley Cyrus in them very, very shortly. If there's going to be a breakup, potential album because of it. Love Miley Cyrus content. So Fontaine's DC have announced they're going to be playing in Spain.
1: Yeah, so they've actually not performed live for nearly a year. It's last August last they performed, and now they're back for a few shows this August in Cadiz, Alicante, and Pamplona. I always feel very pedantic whenever I'm saying Cadiz.
0: You
1: like
0: did Cadiz
1: that.
0: Very well.
1: But yeah, they haven't performed live in over a year, so they've got a very busy summer ahead with Reading and Leeds and with EP. So it's a case of probably shake off the cobwebs with the live performance. And no better place than Spain in the middle of summer.
0: And
1: so
0: no better band than Fontaine's DC as well. We did hear or see a little teaser trailer from HBO with all their upcoming shows, including the new Harry Potter one.
3: Mr. Potter, I think we can expect great things from you. Let's see who you are.
0: Brilliant. I actually wasn't excited when this news broke, but after seeing the first trailer and some of the snippets, I am excited. I'm not a massive Harry Potter fan.
1: Me neither.
0: I've seen all the movies a load of times, but I just haven't gotten into it as much as other people do. But I am going to be watching the show, and I'm very excited about it.
1: It'd just be interesting to see a new take, you know? Yeah. See if there is many differences betwixt the two, to use a big word.
0: I'm going to play a song now, because I've never heard betwixt being used in the celebrity update. But there we go. Thank you, Connor. Here's the Bangles.

0: Bangles and Eternal Flame here on Galway BFM. This is Galway's Best Music Mix. Good morning. My name is Gary Kerr. What a beautiful day it is out there. Any plans for the day? You can let me know. 0863833553. Are those plans going to be hampered potentially by the traffic? Well, we'll catch up with Johnny very shortly and find out.
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0: Usually on a Monday, it can be quite hectic here in Galway, as we all know. Johnny.

0: station at Briar Hill, Coolock, the motorway or Galway Clinic, and Old Dublin Road inbound is plain sailing in as far as the ATU roundabout, and then just a small bit as you get down towards Mullinaghisha. Roadworks ongoing today on Ross Hill Road. Shouldn't cause you too many problems. Just be careful going through the area, as it's a very popular rat run. And then there's the ongoing roadworks over on Ballybam Road as they're getting towards the end of that particular stretch. And then tonight, there is the Lower Newcastle Roadworks, final week of this too, starting at 7 o'clock. So that's pretty much it for a Monday morning. And we'll talk to you again tomorrow morning for more updates.
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0: Loving all the local bits and bobs that you're sending us. Every single Thursday, we pop up a poll on our Instagram where you can type in exactly what's going on in your local area, surrounding areas, if there's something happening like an event, if there's something happening like a bake sale, if there's something happening like a run or whatever it is, you can pop it up and we give them shout outs throughout the week. Got this text. The annual Tuam Charity 6K run or walk or whatever takes place on Sunday, the 31st of May at 10 a.m, which is obviously this Sunday. This year's charity is Claddagh Watch Patrol, who do an amazing job patrolling Galway's waterways with the aim to reduce the number of deaths caused through suicide or by accident. The run will start at the Palace Grounds outside the Coral Leisure Centre at 10 a.m. You can either register on the day from 9:30 a.m. or you can head over to eventbrite.ie and search Tuam Charity 6K Run. Please join. It's family friendly. You can walk, run, whatever. There's going to be refreshments there, teas, coffees, ice cream as well, and a DJ afterwards as well. And of course, donations accepted on the day. So if you're looking for something to do this Sunday, hopefully weather absolutely fantastic as well. But for such a good cause, does it really matter? That's it from me. I'll be back tomorrow morning from 6 a.m. here on Galway BFM. Oh, and nobody guessed our secret sound of Galway this morning. It was at €390. Every single morning on the show, right after 7 a.m, give you a chance to win some money, and every day it goes up by a tenner. Now you have another chance to win today with Kate O'Malley a little bit later on this evening. So she's going to play the secret sound of Galway later on, and a chance for you to win €390. It's about 390. If it's not won today, 400 quid tomorrow. We might break the 400 quid mark, but I would love to see it won this week while the weather is absolutely fantastic. If you haven't heard the secret sound of Galway yet, another chance to hear it this evening with Kate O'Malley. And of course, if it's not won here tomorrow morning with me from 7 a.m. Hope you have an absolutely brilliant day. Like I said, back tomorrow. John Morley with Galway Talks on the way next.
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12: Good morning, I'm David Nevin. Our top stories at 9. Call for training of more lifeguards in Connemara and parties assessing implications from by-elections in Galway West and Dublin Central. There will be a new reality in the Dáil tomorrow after the by-elections in Galway West and Dublin Central. Sean Kine took the seat in Galway West after overtaking Independent Ireland's Noel Thomas in the final count late last evening. But Labour's Helen Ogbu and the Social Democrats' Mija Nic Inliuk have much to celebrate as well after very strong performances. It wasn't as good a day for Fianna Fáil or Sinn Féin, particularly when combined with the Dublin Central performances. Incoming TD Fine Gael's Sean Kine says politics is a tough game, but he's humbled to be back.
13: It's a very public ordeal, and there are good days as such as today, and there have been bad days. So look, I'll certainly savour this victory. Try and be humble, and all I can promise is to try and be a better TD than I was on the last occasion.
12: Fianna Fáil TD for Carlo Kilkenny, Peter Chapclear, says he still has confidence in Micheál Martin despite the party widely losing both by-elections.
14: Micheál is the leader of the party. He deserves huge credit for bringing Fianna Fáil back from the brink in 2011. He has the full support of the cabinet, he has the full support of the party, and as I said to you, we have our parliamentary party meeting tomorrow evening, and I think it's really important that all discussions are done internally. It's like when you lose a big match. I'm from Kilkenny, and row the Leinster Championship yesterday. Sometimes you take a step back and reflect on what you can all do differently, individually and collectively.
12: And political correspondent Sean Defoe says Sinn Féin will be worried about what this means.
15: You have a government that is nearly historically unpopular on a combined somewhere between 32 and 35% in the polls. And yet, in Galway, where did all the protests vote go? It went to the right of Sinn Féin. It went to Independent Ireland, and their candidate Noel Thomas more than doubled his votes and very nearly took a seat. And then you go to Dublin Central, and where did the protest vote go? It went to the left of Sinn Féin.
12: A teenage girl has died in the water off Burrow Beach near Howth in Dublin. Gardaí say they assisted the Coast Guard in a search operation yesterday evening. It's believed the girl's death is being treated as a tragic incident and no foul play is suspected. There's a call for an effort to be made to get more lifeguards trained in Connemara. Local councillors were told at their latest meeting that many lifeguards are students who cannot begin working until June. Martin O'Cahan reports.
16: Connemara engineer Nisha O'Connella told the Connemara councillors at their meeting in Clifton that June the 1st will be the start-up date for lifeguards at 7 beaches along the Connemara and Galway coasts. He said this was the usual time given weather conditions. There were suggestions from councillors, including Pádraig Mac an Iomaire, that an earlier time might be advisable given that a fine spell of weather had come. Inshin Finn, County Council Director of Services for Connemara, explained that many of the lifeguards were students and that they could not begin work until June because of college and exam pressures. Connemara councillors Kyle Luch, Jerry King later said that it would be worthwhile to try and get more local people trained as lifeguards in Connemara. There would then be availability of lifeguards and they could be deployed at short notice if a spell of fine weather dawned. This is Marcin O'Conn reporting from the Connemara Municipal Authority meeting.
12: America's top diplomat has described peace talks to end the war in Iran as a work in progress. Over the weekend, there were conflicting reports from Washington and Tehran about a possible imminent deal. It's reported they've agreed to a deal in principle, but the final approval by leaders of both sides could take days. U.S. Secretary of State Marco Rubio has told reporters in New Delhi he has confidence in Donald Trump's negotiating skills.
17: As the president said, he's not in a hurry. He's not going to make a bad deal. I mean, the president's not going to make a bad agreement. So let's see what happens. We're going to give diplomacy every chance to succeed before we explore the alternatives.
12: The death notices for Galway. Geraldine Monaghan ní Cronin, Caltra Belclare, and formerly of Millstream Park, Toom, Belclare. Reposing at Grogan's funeral home at Barrack Street, Toom, today from 6 until 8, followed by removal to her home. Mass for Geraldine Monaghan in St. Cúna Corner Chapel, Kilcúna, tomorrow Tuesday at 12. Funeral afterwards to Dunipatrick Cemetery, Carlistran, family flowers only. Donations to Care for Shane. Michael, also known as Mick Moore, Ballinangren, Kilcrease, Lochray, and formerly of Castlereagh, County Roscommon, reposing at Kilboy's funeral home, Lochray, today from 5 until 7. Mass for Mick Moore in the Church of the Nativity, Kilcrease, tomorrow Tuesday at 12. Funeral afterwards to Kilcrease Cemetery, house private. Dora Muldoon ní Lavin, Dalgan Road, Truil, County Mayo, and formerly of Tibohine, Ballahadreen. Mass for Dora Muldoon in St. Joseph's Church, Truil, County Mayo, today, Monday at 12. Funeral afterwards to Truil Cemetery, County Mayo, family flowers only. Bridie Ryan ní Gilligan, Galway Road, Toom. Mass for Bridie Ryan in the Church of the Assumption, Toom, today at 11:30. 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Barbara Nocton ní Welby, Rahiland Lieb, Ballyban. 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Anne Joyce ní Stack, Rathgorgan, Athenry. Mass for Anne Joyce in the Church of the Assumption, Athenry, today at 12. 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Nance Downey ní Corrigan, Athenry Road, Lochray, and formerly of Portland, Loraha, County Tipperary. Mass for Nance Downey in St. Andrew's Church, Leitrim, Lochray, today at 11. Funeral afterwards to Mount Pleasant Cemetery, Lochray. Donald, also known as Don Cosgrove, Dawa West Cross, County Mayo, and formerly of Clonus, County Monaghan, Birmingham, UK, and Aircourt, Galway. Mass for Don Cosgrove in the Church of the Sacred Heart, Cross, County Mayo, today, Monday, at 11. Funeral afterwards to Dune Cemetery, Aircourt, family flowers only. Donations to Mayo Hospice. 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And if you would like to send an online condolence message to the bereaved, or if you require further information on today's notices, you can visit the Galway Bay FM website. 907 Sport is next.
18: Even though Jack kept on whinging about his sunburn all yesterday evening, all last night, and all this morning, you're not going anywhere without him. Because let's be honest, he's still the bloke who spent weeks listening to how heartbroken you were about Sinead. Even though everyone knows, you broke up with her.
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0: Going to start with Gaelic games, and after the weekend's hurling action, Galway and Dublin will meet in the Leinster final in 2 weeks' time. Galway eventually beating Wexford by 8 points, having been 13 down at one stage towards the end of the first half. Second half sub Conor Cooney leading the Galway revival with a personal tally of 1-8 in that second half. Dublin knocked Kilkenny out of the championship with a 7-point win at Parnell Park, and for the first time in years, Offaly are through to the All-Ireland quarter-finals after their easy victory over Kildare. In Gaelic football, Galway, after their win over Kildare on Saturday, have been joined by Tyrone, Cork and Donegal in four of the eight teams that will make up the winners' section draw next Monday. The other four matches are on next weekend. In soccer, two games tonight in the League of Ireland Premier Division. Leader Shamrock Rovers go to Bowes and Derry host Shelburne. In tennis, it's day two of the French Open at Roland Garros, where the women's third seed Iga Swiatek is in action against Emerson Jones. That match this morning gets underway at 11 a.m. In Formula 1 last night, Kimi Antonelli stretched his lead at the top of the Drivers' Championship by winning his fourth race on the bounce. He took the Canadian Grand Prix with Lewis Hamilton in second, Max Verstappen in third. And finally, we've horse racing this evening in Ballinrobe, where it all starts at 4:30.
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22: Warm and dry today with long spells of sunshine, although some cloud and fog is possible near coast. Highest temperatures 18 to 25 degrees. And dry and mild tonight with a mix of cloud and clear spells. Some mist and fog patches too, with lowest temperatures of 10 to 15 degrees. It's Monday the 25th of May.
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22: Majinwa a wincha na galiba. You're very welcome to Galway Talks. Coming up in the programme today, Moy Cullen's Sean Kine elected in Galway West for Fine Gael. Keeping Irish Alive in Our Community, Ambrua Kerr invites public to Gaeltacht Language Meeting. Seeds, Sex and Seagulls, Barcelona's Pigeon Plan raises questions. Calls grow to scrap rural housing restrictions as new report says that thousands more homes could be built. HICRA publishes scoping review of evidence on shingles vaccination and reduced dementia risk. Bellex One join us to talk about their Galway International Arts Festival gig, the passing of Glenn Keating and their new album. Our Monday Deep Dive panel looks back at the by-election, and we'll be looking back at the weekend in sport as Galway overcame Kildare. All that and a lot more between now and 12 o'clock, including your chance to win with thanks to Aran Island Ferries. You're listening to Galway Bay FM and this is Galway Talks with John Morley. Now, Galway West has spoken, and after 11 tense counts, Fine Gael's Sean Kine is heading back to the Dáil. In a dramatic by-election finish, Kine surged past Independent Ireland's Noel Thomas on transfers to claim the seat left vacant by President Catherine Conley. It's a huge result for Fine Gael and the first government by-election win in more than a decade. So what swung it? Transfers, turnout or trust in government? We'll break down the numbers, the fallout and what it means for Galway and the country. But first, here is the winning moment.
23: I now deem the continuing candidate with the highest number of votes, namely Sean Kine, to be elected without reaching the quota.
22: I'm joined now by Fine Gael TD Sean Kine. Sean, congratulations on a hard-fought campaign. What's your overriding emotion?
24: Well, it's one of relief and gratitude. And, you know, I've had bad days at this county centre before. Last my seat here in 2020. Failed to take it back in 2024. So I'm delighted with this result here today. I'd like to acknowledge all the other candidates who fought hard. Noel Thomas in my own parish is Jude and Deasy, and Tom Welby, a local man as well, and all other candidates. And to thank everybody who came out to cast a number one vote or that gave me a transfer along the way as well. It was great to see the democratic process in action and to get ahead at the end based on a sizable transfer from Helen Ogbu as well. I'd like to pay tribute to her.
22: As you said, it's been a tough few years for you in politics. Obviously, you said after the last general election you were finished, and then you went subsequently to gain a seat in the Senate. Did you see this day coming?
24: No, but then again, as I said before, you couldn't write the script for the presidential election in terms of how that turned out, and this opportunity came along, and I grasped it. I said after President Connolly got elected that I'd take some time and, you know, we'll wait in the new year to make decisions, but once that came, I was happy to give him my all, and, you know, by all accounts, we ran a good campaign, and I'd like to pay tribute to all those who supported me in that campaign. You know, Minister Nocton was tremendous, and all the local city and county councillors as well, and those that came in from outside the constituency, and look at, yeah, so this is a shared result, and I'm delighted, you know, to be part of some part of history as well, in terms of historic role of by-elections, and look, I look forward to the next number of years ahead.
1: Obviously, it hasn't all been good for government in the two by-elections. Obviously, the Social Democrats winning the one in Dublin Central. Do you see this as a vote of trust in government from the people of Galway West? Because there was a low turnout as well.
24: Yeah, but look, all we can do is put ourselves forward and offer ourselves. There were 17 candidates, so the geographic spread in a lot of the constituency, and those that were motivated to come out came out, and I'm delighted that they came out to support me. Yeah, look, I mean, it's tough for governments historically, and I suppose every by-election has its own particular and peculiarities as well. Look, Ray McAdam did well in Dublin, and I think he's in line to do well for the next general election as well, and to take a seat there for Fine Gael.
1: Going forward now in politics as a TD, what are your main priorities going to be for Galway West?
24: Well, look, as I said here at the Cowan Centre, you know, I aim to be a better TD than I was the last time, and that will involve harder work, listening more to people on the ground, and delivering for the Galway West constituency. I have a role, obviously, as a member of the Fine Gael Parliamentary Party. The Taoiseach, or the Taoiseach, I should say, and party leaders are obviously delighted with this result and very proud of it, and we need to ensure that there's delivery for this constituency, whether it be in relation to the Galway City Ring Road, whether it's additional funding for the Department of Education to ensure that Illegard Nocton can deliver the Bish School, which came up a lot at doors as well and is badly needed. The Collamore in Inishman, projects like that we need to deliver. And I also believe it's important that hardworking taxpayers get a bit of a break in the budget in October as well. So those are some of the messages that I've been delivering back to government.
1: That low turnout that I mentioned, some people have said that's a sign of apathy from a lot of the electorate. Can we see action on some of those key areas, like the cost of living, as you mentioned, but also housing? We've seen the likes of the evictions double year on year for the first 3 months of this year, and homelessness figures again at record levels. Are government going to renew impetus in those areas?
24: Well, it has been our number one priority over the last number of years. We've made a number of changes, whether it be to the planning regulations, whether it be the Critical Infrastructure Bill, whether it be the record investment in housing, whether it be the Croí Cónaithe scheme that's delivered about over 600 projects across the city and county. We need to continue that, to improve it. We need to build more houses. The investment in Ishgay Éireann and the grid will ensure additional delivery of housing. Look, there are projects going up in different places, whether it be in Mycullen and Barna, in Knocktacara, but we need to continue that delivery across the constituency, particularly in areas where there are wastewater schemes, and also some of the changes that are now planned for temporary wastewater treatment plants to allow for developers working in conjunction with, for example, Udaros, the Gaeltacht, in the Gaeltacht communities to deliver housing as well.
1: Cared for on Gaeltacht, agus on planned on Gaeltacht, agus Taoiseach sa Gaeltacht, vishy luha egan rialtas I gafil sa fiha hain, agus níl sé fós an, ach bai sé an bejor riv gerin a blina, an wil sé sin har wala bortse?
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1: It's going to be a pivotal few years ahead, particularly with the Council presidency of the European Union coming down in just the next few short weeks. Sean, you've mentioned in the past your record in terms of the government during Brexit. Do you see yourself playing a role in that?
24: Well, look, I mean, obviously those decisions will be led by cabinet ministers. They'll be chairing all the meetings, and obviously there's a ministers of state. So, I mean, we'll be getting updates, we'll be engaging with those senior people at parliamentary parties as well. There's a number of issues that I believe should be progressed, such as a total review of the common fisheries policy, which, you know, isn't fit for purpose in today's age in terms of the fish stocks that are there, and in terms of key infrastructure as well. Environmental protection is hugely, hugely important. But we need to ensure that it doesn't stop development in its entirety, that decisions can be made quicker and faster, and the delivery is sped up. And that's why the Critical Infrastructure Bill will be hugely important in terms of delivering those key projects as well.
1: You have ministerial experience. Do you see any ministerial portfolio coming up, perhaps when the Taoiseachs are rotating?
24: Well, look, my role now as a new TD will be to get stuck in and deliver. And, you know, when Simon Harris is back in the Taoiseach's office, he'll have decisions to make about those things. But look, I have experience. I fought on this campaign and my experience and my positive campaign as well. Positive about Galway, what we need to deliver. And I'll work hard over the next number of years to deliver that.
1: So you'd be open to it if the call came from Simon Harris?
24: Well, look, if you're not open to it, you shouldn't be in politics.
1: What about your vacated seat in the Senate now? What's next for that?
24: I'd say there'll be one or two takers first, in fairness, but that'll be a decision for the Executive Council, of which I'm a member, actually, as opposed to put forward who they think might be interested, and for the Taoiseach to choose a Fine Gael nominee for that position. It would obviously be a by-election amongst TDs and senators for that decision. So I expect that to be filled in the coming months.
1: Sean Kine, new TD for Galway West. Thank you for joining us in Galway Talks.
24: Thank you, John. Very thankful for the opportunity to speak to you this morning.
2: Now, I want to give you all the chance to win here on Galway Bay FM, because Aran Island Ferries, in conjunction with Aran Glamping, are offering a family trip to Nishmore along with a one-night stay at Aran Glamping, which offers beach views and access to a sauna. The comfortable self-catering glamping pod sleeps up to 6 people. Sail with Aran Island Ferries up to 6 people from Galway City to Inishmore with a Cliffs and Moher boat tour, or from Russaville and Connemara. Daily prizes of a return trip for 2 people from either Russaville or Galway Docks are on offer, with that chance to be upgraded to that camping trip for up to 6 people as well as part of Aran Glamping. 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Coming back this morning, we're talking about keeping Irish alive in our community. Ambrú Kerr invites public to a Gaeltacht language meeting.
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9: 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Now, Ambrú Kerr will host a community meeting focused on the future of the Irish language in our Gaeltacht communities. This is a part of a 7-year language plan aimed at strengthening the everyday use of Irish across education, youth activities, families, local business and community life. The meeting will take place in the Rhine Room of the Connacht Hotel on this coming Thursday evening at 7 o'clock and everyone is welcome to attend, whether you're a fluent speaker, learning Irish or simply interested in supporting the language in your area. There's also going to be presentations, open discussion, live traditional music and an opportunity for people to share their ideas about the future of Irish in the community. We're joined in studio to discuss this morning by Cathal Seoga, who is the chair of Ambrú Kerr, and also by Joe Connolly, who is a board of the directors member as well. You're both very welcome to studio, gentlemen. And Cathal, I'll go to you first on this. For people who are not familiar with Ambrú Kerr, just explain what it is, the background to it.
10: Good morning, John. So Ambrú Kerr was set up about 3.5 years ago now to promote the Irish language in the East Galway City Gaeltacht area. And the East Galway City Gaeltacht area is the only Gaeltacht in the country that's entirely within the city. So it's entirely within the city of Galway. But it's a, you know, it's a kind of an urban but kind of rural kind of Gaeltacht. It's very unique and very different. And a lot of people don't really know that there's still, you know, Irish in that area. It's, you know, we think about Irish as being something that's in Connemara or kind of maybe in parts of Mayo and Donegal and Kerry and Cork and Waterford. But on the east side of Galway, there's always been Irish as well. And it's a kind of unique dialect. It's got its own characteristics. And it's still alive. You know, I moved in here to this part of Galway nearly about 16 years ago. And, you know, passing by the Gaeltacht signs, you know, I was kind of thinking this is just some sort of, you know, historical thing that goes back to some Gaeltacht commission in the 50s or something. And I never met anybody who could, you know, who was a native Irish speaker, who was even speaking Irish regularly. And, you know, the Ambruach Her then, when that was set up, it gave us an opportunity to try and gather together essentially that that community of people out there at all sorts of different levels. So there are still native Irish speakers, as I was saying, and there are people who would like to be able to use Irish more in the community and meet with people who also speak Irish. And then there are people who are beginners and people who are complete beginners who've never heard from, you know, other countries and who moved in. And Irish, and you know, what we do in Ambruach Her is for everybody, and that's part of what we're really clear about. You know, we want to be completely open, and what we have done essentially is put together a bunch of different activities that span all of those kind of interests. And hopefully there's been something for everybody, but what Thursday is about is to get a sense. We're kind of halfway in this language plan, which has been funded by Udarás na Gaeltachta. We're coming to halfway of the halfway point of it. We said to ourselves, it'd be really great to get some feedback from the community and see, you know, what have been the things that have been working, what are the things that have maybe not been as much of interest, and what should we do for the second half of this language plan. And this language plan, funded by Udarás na Gaeltachta, is a fantastic opportunity because it gives us an opportunity, gives us the funding to do things and to build a community where, you know, there were only really scattered kind of individual speakers of Irish out there. So it's a great opportunity, and we look forward to seeing what people want to make of it.
9: You said there's a unique aspect to the dialect. Can you give some examples of that?
10: Yeah, there's if you tamai boil John and Shahar Madin. So tamai, I'm with John. Tamai ne nocht le John. In the East Galway kind of canut, you'd say tamai boil lesh. You know, and that's I think fairly unique. You don't say that in many other places. There are lots of other examples. I'm not a native speaker from the area, but I've kind of had the privilege, and it really has been a privilege to meet native speakers from the area and to get into that a little bit and to, you know, hear, you know, and you hear, when you hear it, you know it. It's just, it's the accent, it's a way of saying things, even kind of na na kainte, you know, just different kind of turns of phrase and stuff. So there's lots of different kinds of phrases, and you know, it's been fantastic to be part of that community. And and certainly since this language plan came about, you know, it's been, for me personally, having the privilege of kind of meeting people through that, and, you know, even meeting the likes of Joe here and many others, you know, in Ambruach Her, it's been a real privilege to get that opportunity to meet people. But what we really want to do is make sure that we gather as many more people who are speakers of Irish or interested in speaking Irish in the East Galway area to join up and to let us know what they would be interested in doing with us.
9: Yeah, has the plan been successful so far?
10: To me, it's been, you know, from my own point of view, from my own perspective, it's been very successful. I mean, I think we have done a lot of really unique things, and I think we have, you know, we launched, for example, some time ago, some months back, we launched a kind of a Tashke Umar Council, where we kind of went out and recorded some of the speakers, native speakers from the area. We launched that, which is kind of a resource, community resource, essentially, which will be there forever. You know, it kind of gathers what we have, you know, that kind of the severus kainte, the kind of like the richness of the linguistic heritage of the area, gathered that together. And I just remember being at that event and looking out across the crowd that was there, and that was, you know, pretty much a full hall of people, and thinking that, you know, before this whole thing started, there were just scattered groups and pockets of people. And now you kind of look out and you see there's a community, you know, and it's a community that's not all living next door to one another. So it's a community that takes a little bit of work to organise and bring people together, because the area is big. You know, the population is big. A lot of people have moved in. Irish isn't going to be of interest to everybody, and that's fine. But there are plenty of people out there who would be interested in spending at least part of their lives Ascoilge. And our job is to make sure that if you want to do that, that there are opportunities and there are interesting things for you to do that enable you to do that. And I think we have done that. I think we've been, you know, if you look back, and in fact on Thursday we'll be presenting some of those things that we've done, and it'll be a great opportunity if people want to see what are the things we've done and to tell us what we got right and what we got wrong. I mean, in a way, it's not for me to say whether we've been successful. I'd love to hear from people out there about what they think about what we've done.
9: Agus cén sais imigtí atar siúl lá in ye lé?
10: What a gilior kinolacha ta chula dara chula e rei hachtan ta I arnion so tagam wud lichéile agus bíin kinol dine kaint lichéile is kinol kusul kirkul kora ta mehel le horachta agwin in the mean 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you know, viart and techter and reitach, and vishtier tuhain, so, you know, murder mystery in Shrod and Dominic Street that we've run a couple of times. So we've run a whole bunch of different things, but we'd really, and some of them have been more successful than others, you know, some of the events for children, for example, we've had lots and lots of children at them and it's been really, really great fun. But we really want to, as I said, get as many people involved as we possibly can, because this is for everybody. This is not something, the last thing we want is for this to be a kind of a closed kind of a club, closed shop. We want it to be open to everybody and we want to get everybody's ideas.
9: Joe Conley, Tafal Sherrod, K.O. Tavok took the tall and plan all Chenga Shaw.
11: Well, Tashan Tavok took Shilan Don Kedo the D of Ton Rui Nishlish and Gaelge. We said to Ansi McDini, Björgan Gaelge, Lauert. 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It's not a rally to arms or anything like that. Like, it's just if people would like to kind of maybe expand their Irish or have more opportunities to learn it, to jeshinish. Agus an rocha a hosta tri blina gulia ochin. Agus ta tri blina gulia fanta. And I remember in Minlo in the early 80s playing a nine of cards in a house, John Lawless's house. There was five Lawlesses and two Connells and a Craven and myself. Agus we didn't speak a word of English all night. Gaelge lug a lower much teeth heart there and bowed. So ta an bunchloch shin dan gaelge heart and chod. There was always Irish spoken around here. But if people would just like to kind of come in and maybe add to the bit they have and be around events where there's Irish being spoken, it's nice and low key. It's completely what people want to do and it's in a fun way. You know, Irish hasn't been taught well over the years, you know, not by the teachers but by the curriculum. It hasn't sort of led to a fluency in Irish, which is strange after 14 years. But now there's a lovely kind of a rhythm behind Irish. There's a nice little positivity about it. And it is our language. It is our language for 2,500 years. It's been spoken in Ireland. Is 3 years older than English, for instance, like that. We're not boasting about that, but that's the facts of it. So it's been part of our country for as long as we have existed, almost, like. So here we go. And the little bit that you have, and maybe the little bit that you'd like to improve on, there are chances now.
9: Agus a will she dul chunchin I gathar na gailleadh?
11: Well, vi ni lein daut go will wadni spu seam and gailge if be a divan. Will said father sheer ni vechtu screchil grog gailge agatanish a harter and gahar ní léon lán nach leornam se gaelge le díní gahar na gailfa gachla stoppa mér an tráid a council people tá go leor 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the last 12 months le cleachta but you must have a practice if you're going to have improve your gaelge you have to practice it. It's like hurling. You cannot just turn up for training once a week and think you'll be a hurler. You'll have to go out and do it sort of every day at Leshan Changa. So what are the opportunities to do it? And this is what Imbruachar is about, is just putting out chances there for people to attend and sort of just in a very unthreatening way is blather away in whatever bit of gaelge you have like.
9: Mm. And Carl, if people want to attend on Thursday night, just remind them what's going to be happening.
10: Sure. So we're going to be starting, there's actually two versions of it. So we're going to be starting at 7 o'clock for a meeting that's going to be kind of da hangach, so in two languages, Irish and English, but it's going to be really intended to make sure that it's for everybody. So if you don't have a word of Irish, you'll still be able to understand what's going on there. And we really want to be open for everybody. As I said, even the kind of people who've never learned any Irish before, who are kind of new to this part of the world, who maybe come in from some other country, but who are interested, and many people are. And so that part of the meeting will be from 7 to 8. And then there's going to be a version of the meeting are essentially covering the same ground from 8 o'clock, but Ascoilge. So that would be for people who already speak Irish and who want to learn a little bit more, find out what the opportunities are to spend a bit more of their time living through Irish and be part of that community of Irish language speakers in the East Galway City area.
9: Mm. And you have plenty more information online as well.
10: Yeah, there's plenty of information. If people Google Bruachar, so Bruachthoir, if they just put that into a search engine, that should bring them to our webpage and you'll find information there about the event.
9: Cathal Seoga, the chair of Imbruachar, and Joe Connolly, a board of directors member of Imbruachar. Gurmia Mahagav Galair, agus Gunair and Bohrliv.
10: Gurmagat Hain, John.
9: A lot to come on the programme, still to come today between now and 10 o'clock. Seeds, Sex and Seagulls. Barcelona's pigeon plan raises questions. We'll be discussing that now with Aineni Launa and also Fine Gael Councillor Frank Fahey.
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9: You're listening to Galway Bay FM and this is Galway Talks with John Morley. Now, from the streets of Barcelona to the streets of Galway, could the contraceptive bird feed be the future of urban wildlife control? Barcelona's trialling seed laced with pigeon contraceptives in a bid to humanely cut soaring bird populations. Supporters say it's smarter than culling and critics warn about risks to pets, wildlife and the wider ecosystem. So is this innovation population control or are we opening the whole new can of worms here? Let's find out, because we are joined first in the programme by Inini Launa, who's a biologist, environmental consultant and former president of the Tree Council of Ireland. Ina, good morning and thanks for joining us on the programme today. What's your reaction to this trial of the bird contraceptive feed in Barcelona?
21: This is the silly season. We have nothing else to be talking about now. The elections are over. This in Barcelona is Barcelona's problem. Let them off at it. What are we doing here in Ireland? I mean, are the pigeons in Galway actually a nuisance or are some people just seeing them a nuisance? We have a Wildlife Act here in Ireland and all our birds, every single one of them, are protected under the Wildlife Act, including the pigeons. So are the pigeons increasing in numbers because people are feeding them, because pigeons need food in order to eat, and if people are out willy-nilly feeding the pigeons day and night, they can't be opening their mouths then saying they're a nuisance if they're the ones that are increasing to the, you know, giving rise to their increase in numbers. Now, in urban areas where their local authorities have in charge of parks, the local authorities can actually decide that there's bylaws that says people cannot feed pigeons in the park, and they can put those bylaws in place. Have they tried that in Galway first? I mean, why are people talking about the killer instinct, like putting in contraceptives, when maybe they're feeding the pigeons? I mean, the thing is, in order to be able to do anything like this in Ireland, you have to be able to get it. You have to get a license from the National Parks and Wildlife Service. They're the people who administer the Wildlife Act, and a license has to be gotten from them before something like this can be done. So, well, you can call for it all you like, but the Parks and Wildlife Service are the people that have to make the decision on the matter.
9: Do you not think there's any merit in it here in somewhere like Galway City? And I'll tell you why. We've been discussing this for a number of years on this programme and the situation just isn't being grasped by the nettle. There is someone who is putting bird seed right around the city, one person. They are being fined. They're now paying the fines. It seems like the local authority and the authorities have run out of options or their powers in this regard.
21: Well, you see, you're putting this out into the wild, you're putting seeds in laced with these. How do you know that the pigeons are going to eat them and nothing else will eat them, that no other birds will eat them, nobody's dogs or cats will eat them, your small child creeping around the park eats one by mistake? I mean, while they're not going to cause contraceptive effects on humans, they're not doing them any good either if they get into the human food chain. I mean, the thing is, surely to goodness, if the county council, I mean, even the rat catchers, even the people who are the pest control people, they can't kill pigeons. They can deter them. They can put things on the windowsill so that they can't perch on your building. They can put nets over your factory so they don't land in your factory. But they can't kill them. They can't poison them. I mean, we have proper wildlife protection laws here in Ireland. So we're calling hysterically for this in Ireland because they're thinking about doing it in Barcelona. I mean, Barcelona trying to stop tourists coming. They have too many. Are you going to try doing that in Galway?
9: I don't know if they'll go for that one now, Aina, but what could be the unintended consequences of this move, should it be considered somewhere here like Galway? Could we see the contraceptive pill having that negative impact right the way up the ecosystem?
21: Well, I mean, if you put out grain that's laced with this, things that eat grain will ingest this into themselves. So it'll be the pigeons, but pigeons aren't the only birds that eat grain. It'll be the rats and the wildlife that will eat it as well. I mean, it's not going to maybe give them the contraceptive effect, but who knows what else it'll do to them instead. And then it's your dogs, your cats, people's pets, all of this. I mean, this is not a focus thing. This is just throwing seeds that are laced with this willy-nilly into the wild. That's not the way things are done. And I mean, I can't see how it could happen here either. The Parks and Wildlife Service are the people you should have on the air, not me. I'm only telling you what the law is and what the situation is in Ireland. And the reason why there are so many pigeons is because people are, as you say, there's one person in Galway is causing the whole problem. That seems amazing that can't be managed.
9: And is there a real fear that this could go into the food chain, Aina, and we could ingest it?
21: Well, I mean, if you put seeds out into the wild that have, you've lost it. It's like opening Pandora's box. How do we know what's going to happen to it? I mean, what harm are the pigeons doing in Galway? I mean, I'm not saying that facetiously. I mean, are they damaging buildings? I mean, what is the problem? I mean, what harm are they actually doing that you want to stop it? I mean, what's the problem?
9: Well, there's a few problems. I think a lot of them are picking holes in a lot of the bin bags that are out in the streets in Galway. Some of them have been quite aggressive in areas like the Galway Clinic car park, and a lot of them have actually attacked people on occasions to get food out of their grasp.
21: Come here, are you talking about seagulls now?
9: Pigeons and seagulls, yeah.
21: Pigeons do not open bags for food. Pigeons are grain eaters. Well,
9: Gulls and seagulls as well, we're talking about.
21: Oh, well, now you're on to a different ball game if you're talking about seagulls, because that's a different story. I mean, pigeons aren't attacking people. I've never heard of anyone being attacked by a pigeon. You see people with their arms out and the pigeons landing on them, and they're delighted with this. So don't be mixing the two of them up, because seagulls won't eat seeds. Seagulls are not seed eaters. They're not going to be eating the seeds you put out for the pigeons.
9: So could we do something separate for seagulls in Galway as well, Aina?

0: amber list because worldwide they're in danger. So you can't say, you can't just take into the seagulls and start doing things to them, because again, if we didn't put out bags of rubbish, if we didn't put out food, if we didn't make stuff available for them because we're untidy, the problem is us. The problem is the way we live. We have food left over from our untidy ways and the birds are taking advantage of it. So it's the people you want to get at, not the birds, and get the people to change their ways, put their rubbish into bins, not into plastic bags. I mean, it is a problem because we throw away so much of our food. It's our problem.
1: Eanna Leona, who is a biologist, environmental consultant and the former president of the Tree Council of Ireland, thanks for joining us on Galway Talks this morning.
0: I'm sorry that I'm not more cheerful for you, but there you go. That's the situation. There you are. I'm sure other people will be laid into me, but that's the nature of your programme. Great to talk to you.
1: Thanks, Eanna. I want to get the political reaction because we're joined in studio by Fine Gael councillor Frank Fahey. Your reaction to Eanna's remarks first, Frank?
2: Good morning, John, and good morning to your listeners. I agree with everything she says in relation to it. And, you know, I've done a bit of research on what they're doing in Barcelona. And we have a huge pigeon problem in the city. And as Una Leona said, it's down to people behaviour. The birds are taking full advantage of being hand-fed, for want of a better word. And, you know, the issue is we have to have a multi-pronged approach to this. We have to enforce bylaws and bring in bylaws if we haven't ones that are strong enough at the moment to enforce that. Issue litter fines, prosecute people for feeding birds. They're wild birds, pigeons, and they don't need to be fed. They're well capable of looking after themselves. But by feeding them, we are creating an unnatural situation in that they breed prolifically. I have actually seen pigeon nesting in November. Now, people can say that's climate change, but they nest and have several clutches during the year.
1: Do you take her point, though, that the contraceptive pill is not the way to go about this?
2: Well, I do and I don't. They're trialling it in Barcelona, where they have a major problem with it. It's a major problem in most cities, where it's people behaviour that we need to deal with. But in a situation where people think it's okay to feed them and continue to do it, and it's a littering thing, you know, then we have a problem. But they're trialling it in Barcelona, and they're in dispensers that are specifically put into locations that are, and they're monitored specifically where pigeons are feeding. And it doesn't do any harm to the pigeon. There is no culling. And I understand, you know, that we have, you know, they're all wildlife protected in this country, and Parks and Wildlife are responsible for that. And it would be strictly controlled, the feeding on it. And basically what it does is it prevents, it works on both the males and the females in that, and, it makes the eggs unviable. And it's a sort of form of contraception.
1: She also made the point that won't work for seagulls, but the likes of Skerry's got a derogation. Do we need a derogation here in Galway?
2: There's no actually approved system for seagulls. And besides, they're protected species, and you know what I mean. But the same issue applies in relation to the feeding of the gulls. And, you know, they're creating mayhem. And
1: do we need a derogation?
2: We do need a derogation, and we also need enforcement, but we also need where we're putting out bags of rubbish where the gulls are tearing them apart and everybody else, and then we have a cleanup, cost of cleanup, and our streets, even though our city council staff, and this is an issue right across the country, our city council staff are out at 5 o'clock in the morning and they clean the city, and then bins, bags that are left out overnight that haven't been collected and they've been torn apart, and because where possible. I know in the city there's issues with where narrow footpaths, you cannot have bins out in the footpath, but then people have to walk on the road. So we'd have to sort of bring in, and I have proposed that at a city council meeting, that we would sort of all our food waste be presented in bins as distinct from plastic bags, and that we would have locations where restaurants and takeaways that close in the early hours of the morning, that they can bring their food waste to a designated site somewhere in the city to dispose of it safely, and so that we don't have this litter and food waste on the streets. Like the birds are just acting naturally. If they get free food, they're going to take it. You know what I mean? I don't think it's fair that we should be looking at culling, but we need to control the numbers as well and reduce the numbers. And, you know, show me another, without culling, what other way can we do it?
1: Separately, I know Fine Gael were in fine form last night, Frank, in the Count Centre.
2: Yes, but while I'm cohorts or Cree, Raoul, Sean Kine, I saw the vet.

0: Of a Murtafta Dalok, the Galliv here. I was Kulagainede Hug Port in St. Thauchan. I'd like to congratulate Sean Kynan being elected TD for Galway West and compliment everybody else that put their name on the ballot box. It's never an easy thing to put your name on the ballot box. And I know the first election I ever fought, I lost. And I know what it's like to lose an election. But well done to everybody, young and old. And particularly like to compliment young Killeen Kane and Ordan Moore. You know, young man, 25, that put his name on the ballot park, and I think he performed impressively. And Helen Ogbu, my colleague in City Council, you know, she performed, you know, somebody who came into this country 20 years ago to get the vote she got. It was fantastic. And compliment everybody and anybody that put their name forward. And my neighbour, Mark Lohan, as well, put his name in the ballot paper.
1: Fine Gael Councillor Frank Fahey, thanks for joining us on Galway Talks. I want to give you all the chance to win. By Midgerash, Thracian Nook, Maginwa, and Weijina Galliva.
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16: Good morning, I'm Bernadette Prendergast. Our top stories at 10. Iran says a deal with the US is not imminent. And incoming TD Sean Kine says he will listen more to people on the ground. Iran says a deal with the US is not imminent. US Secretary of State Marco Rubio says a pretty solid proposal is on the table in efforts to reach an agreement to end the three-month-long conflict. However, a spokesperson for Iran's foreign ministry says while conclusions have been reached on many topics in a potential memorandum of understanding with the US, that doesn't mean they're close to signing a deal. The number of suspected Ebola cases in the Democratic Republic of Congo has risen to 900. Most of the suspected and confirmed cases so far have occurred in Ituri province, where nearly a million people are displaced amid conflict. The World Health Organization says outbreak now poses a very high risk for the DRC, but that the risk of the disease spreading globally remains low. Back home, a man in his 50s has died following an incident on a farm in County Kilkenny. He was discovered at a premises in Ballyrobin, Ferrybank on the Kilkenny-Waterford border yesterday. The man was pronounced dead at the scene. The Health and Safety Authority has been notified and a file is being prepared for the coroner. Sean Kine says he aims to be a better TD this time around, and a big part of that will be listening to people on the ground. He won the seat in the Galway West by-election last night after overtaking Independent Ireland's Noel Thomas in the final count. Labour's Helen Ogbu and the Social Democrats' Meigean Nic Unliuk also have much to celebrate after very strong performances. But it was not a good day for Fianna Fáil or Sinn Féin, particularly when combined with the Dublin Central performances. Speaking to Galway Talks this morning, incoming TD Kine outlined his priorities.
17: I aim to be a better TD than I was the last time, and that will involve harder work, listening more to people on the ground, and delivering for the Galway West constituency. I have a role, obviously, as a member of the Fine Gael Parliamentary Party. The Taoiseach, or the Taoiseach, I should say, and party leaders are obviously delighted with this result and very proud of it, and we need to ensure that there's delivery for this constituency, whether it be in relation to the Galway City Ring Road, whether it's additional funding for the Department of Education to ensure that Illegard Norton can deliver the Bish School, which came up a lot at Doors as well and is badly needed. The Collamore in Inishman, projects like that that we need to deliver. And I also believe it's important that hardworking taxpayers get a bit of a break in the budget in October as well.
16: Coalition leaders have been told allowing more rural one-off housing could significantly increase supply. It comes as a report from the Hardware Association of Ireland shows less than 6,000 one-off homes were built last year, compared to more than 23,000 in 2006. Plans to relax planning rules around rural housing are due to go before Cabinet in the next few weeks. Fianna Fáil TD for Carlow Kilkenny, Peter Chapclear, says it would benefit rural communities.
18: I mean, some of the reforms that I'd be looking at is absolutely like the expansion of the local need criteria is one that's causing huge inconsistencies around the country. Definitely in terms of backland development, of infills, there's lots of inconsistencies there. And in my view, and I have a very strong view on this, is that we should be encouraging people that want to live in rural Ireland, not putting barriers in their way.
16: There's a call for an effort to be made to get more lifeguards trained in Connemara. Local councillors were told at their latest meeting that many lifeguards are students who cannot begin working until June. This report from Martin O'Cahan.
19: Connemara engineer Nisha O'Connella told the Connemara councillors at their meeting in Clifton that June the 1st will be the start-up date for lifeguards at seven beaches along the Connemara and Galway coasts. He said this was the usual time given weather conditions. There were suggestions from councillors, including Pádraic Mac an Iomaire, that an earlier time might be advisable given that a fine spell of weather had come. Inshin Finn, County Council Director of Services for Connemara, explained that many of the lifeguards were students and that they could not begin work until June because of college and exam pressures. Connemara councillors Kyle Luch, Jerry King, later said that it would be worthwhile to try and get more local people trained as lifeguards in Connemara. There would then be availability of lifeguards and they could be deployed at short notice if a spell of fine weather dawned. This is Marcin O'Conn reporting from the Connemara Municipal Authority meeting.
16: Meanwhile, Met Éireann says enjoy the good weather while we have it because it won't be hanging around. The forecasting authority says with temperatures expected to reach 27 degrees in some parts of the country today, the hot spell isn't expected to last until the bank holiday weekend. Met Éireann's Donal Egan.
20: Current indications are for the weekend to become a bit more unsettled with some rain and showers forecast for it and the temperatures. Yes, temperatures going to pull back a bit, so I think we're looking at temperatures maybe like the mid to high teens for the long weekend.
16: It's 10:05. Sport is next.
21: Quite the unconventional grill setup you got there, Barry. Still, those marinated pork chops smell nice.
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25: We're going to start with Gaelic Games. The draw for the next round of the Tailteann Cup will take place at lunchtime. Round 2A winners Down, London, Wexford and Tipperary are in against the 2B winners. That means they'll be drawn against Wicklow, Longford, Leitrim or Sligo. Those games to be played on the weekend. The first weekend in June. In soccer, there are two games tonight in the League of Ireland Premier Division as leaders Shamrock Rovers go to Bowes and Derry host Shelburne. Meanwhile, in Scotland, it's the Scottish Premiership playoff second leg. St Mirren and Partick Thistle level at 1-1. The winner will go through into the top flight for next season. It's day two of the French Open tennis at Roland Garros. Among the players in action today are women's third seed Iga Swiatek against Emerson Jones. That starts inside the hour. Last night, Novak Djokovic opened his men's campaign with a victory in four sets against Giovanni Paricar. In Formula One, Kimi Antonelli has stretched his lead at the top of the Drivers' Championship standings after winning the Canadian Grand Prix last night. And finally, we've horse racing this evening in Ballinrobe starting at 4:30.
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1: And warm and dry with long spells of sunshine today, although some cloud and fog is possible near the coast. Highest temperatures 18 to 25 degrees. Dry and mild tonight with a mix of cloud and clear spells. Some mist and fog patches too with lowest temperatures of 10 to 5 degrees. 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Some of the texts and WhatsApps coming into us on 086 38 33 553. Worldwide, they're endangered in Galway. They are the dangerous, as one listener in relation to the seagulls. And my neighbour, as she was approaching her car in Galway shopping centre with her bunch of keys in her hands, had a seagull swoop down and snatch them out of her hand. He flew over the shops and towards Bohermore. We had to go to a raid. Another caller says, John, if you look at some of the cities in Europe, you will see in the parks and city centre, people are sitting on benches and streets feeding the birds, pigeons. Prosecuting the public is not the problem, says this caller, and plenty more coming in. We'll get to them a little later on in today's programme as well, to 086 38 33 553. I do want to move on this morning though, because a new report is calling for a major shake-up of Ireland's rural housing rules, claiming that thousands more one-off homes could be built every year if planning restrictions were eased. The Hardware Association of Ireland says the current local housing need requirement is blocking rural development and adding to the wider housing crisis. The group believes the changes to the planning system could unlock up to 6,000 extra homes annually, but critics warn that relaxing the rules too far could fuel urban sprawl, increase pressure on infrastructure and undermine climate goals. We are joined on the programme to discuss this by Martin Markey, who is the CEO of the Hardware Association of Ireland. Martin, good morning and thanks for joining us in Galway Talks this morning. Tell us about your report.
0: Good morning, John. Well, this report, I suppose, is a third in a series of reports looking at the housing sector and trying to offer, I suppose, practical solutions to at least part of it. In 22, we did a report on empty homes, and last year we did a report on above the shop premises. So, the empty homes one is now bearing fruit. The recommendations were taken on board by the government, and I think 3,000 homes were rejuvenated last year, and we're hoping that'll go to 5,000-6,000 this year and for the next few years. The above the shops report, again, the minister has recently signed off very, very smart, very good incentives to rejuvenate above the shop premises. And that would probably kick in the latter part of this year and into next year. So the other part of the marketplace that we decided to have a focus on this year is the area of rural family homes. So if you look at some of the numbers, back in 2006, we built over 23,000 one-off rural homes. And last year, and for the last few years, it's been kind of bumping along at between 5,000 and 6,000. So it's very well below what demand would indicate in these areas. So we decided that we were hearing a lot of anecdotes about planning and planning permissions. We decided that you can't build strategy, or you can't build policy on anecdotes. We decided that we'd do some research into the sector. So we spoke to 240 participants in the survey, and they were politicians, estate agents, our own members who are builders, merchants and building material suppliers, architects and people working in local government. So at the end of that, we've come back to the government with a report over the last couple of weeks or a couple of weeks ago, looking at recommendations to try and alleviate the crisis in housing.
1: And what recommendations have you come up with?
0: Well, very unusually, most times you do a market survey or a sectoral survey like this, you come up with a number of different conclusions and recommendations. This was very, very different, and it wasn't quite what we expected to see. But what actually happened is almost all of the respondents had one thing in mind, and they coalesced around one thing, and that one thing is the local housing need regulation and how it's applied. And I suppose in terms of this, our recommendations, we have one single recommendation, and that is that this local housing need regulation needs to be stood down or reformed in how it's applied.
1: And what mechanism do you want to see used to achieve that, Martin?
0: Well, if we look at, well, firstly, I suppose if we look at the damage that it's actually doing to rural Ireland, I suppose planning, if you look at planning, part of the role of planning is placemaking and community building. Now, if, for example, so many people have applied for planning permission for rural family homes that have been rejected, and now what we're finding is that people aren't even bothering to apply because they've been told, or the feeling is, the culture is, that they will be rejected. So it is specifically the local housing need regulation that really does need to be stood down in terms of how it's applied, because the way it's been applied at the moment is preventing literally thousands upon thousands of homes being built.
1: And how much more homes per annum could this achieve?
0: Well, when we spoke to the respondents, there were 240 of them, and when we spoke to them, I think most of them are saying that in 90% of the cases, the demand for rural housing and what was being provided, there was a huge disparity. So I think when we looked at the numbers, we would estimate that the current figure of about 6,000 a year, that could be doubled. So we could be looking at 12,000 extra housing units in rural Ireland.
1: That would go a long way to help government achieve their own targets.
0: It would. And if you combine that with, for example, the rejuvenation of empty homes, that would be about 5,000-6,000 per year. Above the shop, you know, there are probably 30,000 overall in that. But again, that'll be 5,000-6,000 a year. And again, this will feed in similar numbers. And the thing about this one is, if you're looking at the empty homes and above the shop, they required some smart, incentives, financial incentives, grants, I suppose, is what they required to get them over the line. This is quite different. This is quite different because no one in this instance is looking for government money, shall we say. They're looking for change in regulation. So there's very, very, very little call for any financial incentive, anything like that. It's a call to get rid of this regulation.
1: It would seem that government are on a similar wavelength to yourselves in the Hardware Association of Ireland, Martin, because I note that just yesterday the Irish Independent was reporting that relaxed rural housing rules aimed at luring immigrants back home are set to go before Cabinet, and local authorities, as part of that, will be told not to block the controversial once-off homes in ribbon developments and backland sites. So it sounds like they are going to move in that direction.
0: Well, we like what we're hearing on this, and case in point, I was speaking to one of our members in the southwest on Friday, and he's lost in his local area a builder's merchant. He's lost about 10 younger trades professionals, and they've all gone to Australia. So the problem is actually now compounding, because the people who are emigrating, and we are now hearing about emigration in rural Ireland, something that we haven't heard of, thankfully, for a long time, but it seems like it's rearing its ugly head again. And who is emigrating? And quite often it's young trades professionals going to Australia or wherever else. So, you know, that compounds the problem then in terms of housing, because who's going to build the houses? Mm. So, and we welcome that. We welcome that initiative. As I said, we like what we're hearing there, and we'd like to see it follow through on.
1: Yeah. Do you take the points of critics that say, look, this could lead to urban sprawl, which could compound things like traffic problems in places like Galway? Also, the pressure on infrastructure, like Ishgeirin's going to need a lot more investment if it's going to connect a lot of these homes, and then the negative effect it could have on biodiversity and the climate.
0: Well, I'd say a few things about that. Firstly, I think we need to take note of the level of the problem at the moment, the housing crisis. For example, if you look at the Housing Commission, the report a couple of years ago said that we were short about 250,000 homes. So that's our fellow citizens who need homes. If you look at what's happened for home ownership for people under 44, that has absolutely plummeted since 2011. On the other hand, the number of people, working people, living at home with their parents, that has spiraled in the last few years. So we have a huge cohort of our population that are without homes at the moment. So if you're talking about, for example, the environmental case, we now have, in contrast even to before COVID, we now have nearly 1 million people working from home. So that's a very different societal change. Likewise, if we're looking at the cars, I think last year about 56% of newly bought cars were either EVs or hybrid. So again, we're talking about a very, very different atmosphere. And not alone that, but if you're looking at a newly built home in 2026, that is effectively what a passive home was 10 years ago. So there's been huge developments and improvements in terms of the bio usage of new homes, in terms of, shall we say, the embodied carbon and the operational carbon. So we have to plan for that, but we also have to plan for houses for a growing population. Like, if you put that in context, I think in Galway City and County, I think there's about 120,000 households all in thereabouts. So the problem we have nationwide is basically two empty Galway city and counties. That's the extent of the problem. So we need to look at all avenues and all ways, and it is about volume, and we need to look at all ways of trying to meet this challenge.
1: Mm. But you did say at the outset that what you're looking for here is regulation change, but there is a cost to government when it comes to things like that increased investment to Ishgeirin and other bodies to develop the wraparound infrastructure. Also, there could be a cost to government when it comes to fines from a European Union level when it comes to not meeting our climate goals, and then the cost of traffic and congestion and increased urban sprawl. They're all costs that need to be factored into this.
0: They are, and we do need to invest in planning. We do need to invest in Ishgeirin. I don't think there's very few people saying that we don't. We have a population increase of 27%. We haven't factored that in over the last few years. Unfortunately, when that population exploded, we went into a recession, and we're making up. We've lost a decade. Effectively, we've lost a decade of low infrastructure investment. Now, I know Minister Chambers is has his foot to the wheel and trying to get infrastructure up and running. But we are going to have to invest in all of these things. And certainly the planning departments and the local authorities, they are crying out for investment.
1: I just want to give you the chance, Martin, to respond to one of our texts that's come in to 086 38 33 553. This is what says, John, if all the respondents in the survey had one thing in mind and it was so focused and so technical, then that suggests that it was an orchestrated reply, maybe even by the people running the survey. One-off housing is way too expensive when you externalise the costs, which other people pay. The laws are there for good reason. Do you take that point about the suspicion of just one reply and one response for the survey?
0: Well, I take the latter part of it first. When your respondent says the laws are for good reason, who are the laws for? Who are the laws for? Because they're not acting in the interests of a quarter of a million of our fellow citizens. They're certainly not, who are living at home with their parents. So in terms of that, in terms of the survey, we did have a number of people who didn't do the survey, and I don't think we had 240 people talking to one another prior to the survey. It just happens to be, and we didn't expect this necessarily. I thought it was going to be what somebody else mentioned earlier on. I thought it was going to be perhaps a financial issue, but it was well down the list. It was well down the list. This one regulation is causing untold problems.
1: Okay. Martin Markey, the CEO of the Hardware Association of Ireland, thanks for joining us on Galway Talks this morning.
0: Thank you, John.
1: What are your thoughts on this issue? Get them into us now on 086 38 33 53. You can also phone reception on 091 77 0077 and email comments at goaibayfm.ie as well. I want to give you another chance to win. Yeah, do you want to get a chance to get return ferry tickets for two people from either Russellville in Connemara to any of the Aran Islands or from Galway City to Inishmore via the Cliffs of Moher? Do let us know now your answer, which is, of course, Aran Islands ferries as well, and your name and location. Just text in Aran Islands, your name and location, to 086 38 33 53, because Aran Island Ferry is the largest and longest established year-round ferry service to the Aran Islands. You can find all the information from them on aranislandferries.com. And there's also that chance to be upgraded at the end of the week for a family overnight break for up to six people on the largest of the Aran Islands, Inishmore, with a one-night self-catering stay at Aran Glamping, sailing from Russellville on the Aran ferries as well. Coming back this morning, we're looking at a very interesting new survey indeed, because HICWA has published a scoping review of evidence on shingles vaccinations and reduced dementia risk. HICWA's chief scientist, Dr. Conor Teljure, will be joining us next.
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7: You're listening to Galway Bay FM and this is Galway Talks with John Morley. Some of the texts and WhatsApps coming in. John, there are too many holiday homes. There is no one in them in the winter. That comes into us from John in Clifton this morning. I do want to move on though, because a new report from the Health Information and Quality Authority, HICWA, is raising fresh questions about whether the shingles vaccine could help lower the risk of dementia. The review found several studies linking shingles vaccination with lower dementia rates, but HICWA stresses the evidence shows association, not proof. In other words, vaccinated people appeared less likely to develop dementia, but scientists still can't say the vaccine itself is the reason why. HICWA says that more research is needed, but with dementia cases rising, even the possibility of reducing risk is generating huge interest this morning. We are joined on the programme by HICWA's chief scientist, Dr. Conor Teljure. Dr. Teljure, good morning. Thanks for joining us on Galway Talks this morning. Give us a sense of this report from yourselves and HICWA.
8: Good morning. So yes, we've looked, we call this a scoping review, so it's done at a somewhat high level, but we've looked at whether there is evidence that shingles vaccination might be associated with low risk of dementia. So just to remind your listeners briefly, obviously shingles is a reactivation of the chickenpox virus, and about 1 in 3 people in Ireland will, over the course of their lifetime, experience shingles. And shingles causes a painful blistering rash, typically around the person's torso, and that lasts a week to 10 days. Some people will experience chronic pain after shingles has cleared up, and that pain can last for months or even years, and it can be very debilitating. And there is a vaccine available, which is safe and effective, but the effect of that vaccine decreases over time. Now, over the last 2 years or so, there have been an increasing number of studies published that are suggesting that getting the shingles vaccine might reduce your risk of getting dementia. So that's what we were interested in. And we looked at 3 different questions. So first of all, does shingles potentially increase the risk of dementia? Then does protection against shingles reduce that risk of dementia? And then if there is protection from vaccination, does it apply to vaccines generally, or is it specific to the shingles vaccine? And that's what we've looked at in this report.
7: And can you break it down for us? What was it like in those three areas?
8: Well, first of all, we found some studies that reported that there was an increased risk of dementia for people who had had shingles, but it wasn't clear. Some studies didn't find a link. Now, if there is no link between shingles and dementia, then it could be challenging to see how vaccination could be beneficial. So it's somewhat unclear what the link between shingles and dementia is. Now, when we looked at studies in relation to shingles vaccination and dementia, they very consistently suggested that there was a lower incidence, fewer people had dementia after having shingles vaccination. But as you mentioned, the issue is that the way these studies were designed, they can show an association, but they can't prove causation. So they can't prove that vaccination actually reduced the risk of dementia. And then finally, we saw, similar to shingles vaccination, for other vaccines like the flu vaccine, there was also some evidence that you were less likely to have dementia after vaccination. But similarly, we can't see whether that's causal. We can only see an association.
7: How strong were those associations?
8: So those studies were typically suggesting that there could be between a 20 and a 40% reduction in the risk of dementia for people who had had shingles vaccination. So if that was the case, that would be a huge effect and clearly beneficial. Now, for anybody who develops dementia, any reduction in risk would be beneficial. But it's trying to understand whether this reduction in risk is real or not. And the big driver here, our big concern would be that people who avail of vaccination, it's done by choice. Vaccination isn't mandatory. So the people who choose to get vaccinated often are quite interested in their health and maintaining their health, and they may have other risk factors may be lower for them. So they may be less likely to smoke. They may be less likely to do other things that would also help reduce their risk of dementia. So we can't know whether their lower risk of dementia is from vaccination or from other causes as well.
7: Can studies be done to maybe prove that this is not just an association, but there is proof of this? What could be done in that regard?
8: Yeah, so ideally, it would happen through a clinical trial, which is the type of study they do in the first place to see whether, say, the shingles vaccine protects against shingles. And those studies were done, but they didn't monitor whether or not there was a change in the risk of dementia, which is unfortunate, but in retrospect, it would have been helpful if they had. There is a large study that's been started in the UK that is trying to take into account all these possible reasons why, you know, what we call them confounders, but there are other reasons why the association might be happening. So this large study in the UK is going to run for possibly another 3 years and will then report. And that will hopefully give us a much better picture as to whether or not vaccination is helping reduce the risk of dementia.
7: Is time an issue here as well, Dr. Teljure? Because obviously a lot of people mightn't develop dementia until later in their life. So if you were trying it with a young person, you'd have to wait a long time to get the results of that.
8: Yes. So the thing is that obviously, for as you say, if a 50-year-old develops shingles, you need to follow them up for possibly 30 years before you will know whether there's an effect on dementia. But a lot of the people who are included in these studies are in their 70s and 80s and getting to the point where the risk of dementia is quite high. So usually they don't need that much follow-up. And if they have 4 or 5 years of follow-up, and they can use retrospective information, so they can look at people who got vaccinated 10 years ago and look at, did they develop dementia subsequently? So there are ways around this, and hopefully that will give us better evidence as to whether or not there is a link between shingles vaccination and dementia.
7: Has this caused a lot of excitement for yourselves in HICWA, the scoping review?
8: I don't think I'd use the word excitement. I think with this, it's a fascinating question, and it's important if any sort of medicine or treatment has side effects, because they can be both beneficial and harmful. And this is a possibly very beneficial side effect But you need good information to know whether or not that's true, and particularly in terms of appreciating that the vaccine isn't licensed to prevent dementia. So that means that from a regulatory point of view, it's not considered that this vaccine can be used for that purpose. So it would be a collateral benefit. It could be a potentially huge benefit, but we need to know whether or not it's real, if that's going to influence the decision as to whether or not we should fund shingles vaccination for the population in Ireland.
7: HICWA's Chief Scientist, Dr. Conor Tiljor, thank you for joining us on Galway Talks this morning.
8: Thank you.
7: Now, I want to give you all another chance to win here on Galway Bay FM, because I want to say well done to our latest €1,000 cash splash winner, Catherine Tracy in Loughrea, and that brings us to a total of €10,000 we've given away so far. But will you be next? Would you like a chance to win in the €40,000 cash splash here on Galway Bay FM? 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Get your tickets straight away. Coming back this morning, I have a real treat in store for you, because Bell X1 will be joining us to talk about their Galway International Arts Festival gig, the passing of Glenn Keating, their fallen band member, but also their new album. So Dave and Paul will be joining me in studio next.
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7: You're listening to Galway Bay FM and this is Galway Talks with John Morley. I'm delighted to be joined in studio this morning by Bell X1 band members David Geraghty and Paul Noonan. They're playing the Heineken Big Top as part of the Galway International Arts Festival on Saturday the 25th of July. Get your tickets on GIAF.ie straight away. They're going to start by playing The Great Defector. Lads, in your own time.

0: Well done, lads. And David and Paul, you're both very welcome into studio today. David, great excitement building ahead of the Galway International Arts Festival and your gig in particular. I know a lot of people are very excited.
1: Really? Well, that's so reassuring to hear, because we always have a wonderful time when we come down to Galway. It's always such a great hub of excitement. Yeah, thank you so much. Really, really, really looking forward to it. I'm looking forward to playing some new tunes as well, actually. We have just finished recording an album, so we're very excited to bring some new sounds. We've got new stuff to sling.
0: Yeah. And Paul, do you have great memories of playing Galway in the past?
2: We do. We played our first big top, oh my goodness, 2007-ish, I think. Was it that? And we had this gag where we were opening our show.
1: Oh God.
2: We were kind of behind what's called a scrim, which was like a sheet at the front of the stage. And at the start of the show, we would be cast in silhouette on that. And then at a certain dramatic point, that sheet would drop. And I remember at the big top, the first time we played, the sheet did not drop. And some lad had to climb up in the grid and yank the thing down magnet by magnet.
1: Yeah.
2: It made for a longer intro, but
1: only
2: a memorable show.
1: Only finished therapy about that only last week, actually. Yeah.
0: The International Arts Festival here in Galway brings great life to the city during the summer. I know you've been in Galway promoting that and doing a pop-up gig as well. So are you really looking forward to it now and getting back to playing to Galway audience?
1: Ah, yeah, and absolutely. It's always so much crack. We've been getting a lot of DMs and messages on, you know, online, so people saying they have their tickets and they're, you know, asking for shout-outs. And so there's a lot of excitement building, as you so rightly pointed out.
0: And Paul, you've been on the go a good while now. And how do you see your music has changed over those years?
2: I mean, we kind of go record to record and don't really have a sense of the whole 25 years of it, other than we tend to get really excited about a new instrument or a new sort of dressing for the songs. From record to record, I think they generally come from a similar place, but the records tend to be quite stylistically different. We love to sort of explore quite different things from record to record. This new record we made in America, we made it in upstate New York with a producer called Josh Kaufman, who we've been loving for some time. So it was great to get to work with him and sort of really immerse ourselves in that sort of Hudson Valley. The place where the band and Bob Dylan and Joni Mitchell would have hung out and made records, and you know, Jeff Buckley's Grace was recorded up there and near Woodstock, and it was such a sort of beautifully immersive experience to go up and spend a couple of weeks in the forest making music. So we're, as Dave said, we're really excited about playing some new tunes, but we'll be playing all the bangers and smash hits too.
0: I understand you can give us a Galway Bay FM exclusive. What's the name of this new record?
1: Paul keeps getting me to
2: announce. Dave came up with this title and it's beautiful.
1: It's called Good Bones, after it's a serious nod to our fallen comrade and funk brother Glenn G Bone. So yeah,
0: I know that's quite recent as well. How are you coping as a band?
1: We're soldiering on, you know. It's like the album was in some ways quite therapeutic, and it was a very, because I mean we still are quite raw about it, and rightly so. It's a huge loss, but it was a very emotionally charged process, you know, the making of the album and the music as well that we spat out. It's I don't know, I'm really, really proud of it. It's it captures an emotion, and G-Bone.
0: And Paul, he was obviously not just a loss to your band, but to the music scene in Ireland in general as well.
2: Yeah, Glenn Keating was a force. Like he was such a connector as well between various kind of scenes and pockets of musicians all over the country as well. You know, like he's from Dublin, but and was in kind of various bands, Jape being the, I suppose, the biggest of them, kind of coming up, and was just such a great energy and presence in any room, but especially in making music. He was very, not only a brilliant musician, but also just like a very positive, encouraging spirit, and hilarious too. So it was, we've enjoyed sort of just reminiscing and talking about Glenn, and very much keeping him present in the band and outside the band too. You know, it's been important for us to do that.
0: And in spite of his own illness, David, he's still managed to fundraise for the likes of the Irish Cancer Society, doing a coast-to-coast cycle from Dublin to here in Galway.
1: That's right, yeah. Jumped on the rower with his two brothers. And, in the face of adversity, that's just the type of dude he is. You know, that energy, you know, always looking outward, finding ways to give, and never being the problem in the room, or, you know, always being the source of light, you know.
0: And of course, Paul, the album will be a lovely tribute to him as well. Can you tell us a bit more about it? How many singles will be on the album?
2: I'm not sure about singles. There's 11 songs. It's a little more sort of emotionally... raw, I suppose, or present, or it's an earthier affair than the last couple of records. We've kind of gone back a little bit to sort of more acoustic instruments and a lot of group singing, a lot of soul in there. I think, you know, there are songs that speak directly to Glenn, but even the ones that don't have a certain, as Dave was saying, the whole process had a sort of heightened emotional quality to it, and I think that came through in the recordings.
0: David, for yourself, I know you've been working on a solo album, long in the works.
1: Yes, I have. It's called Komorebi, which is a Japanese word for the certain cultures or languages have certain things they lean into, like the French have, you know, the word pomette for cheekbones, little apples, and, you know, so Japanese have a word for the shafts of light that appear through the canopy of a tree. That specific word is komorebi. And I don't know, I just kind of jumped on that part, probably as well, because I've moved away from my previous moniker of Join Me in the Pines and returned to use my own name. So I was, stepping out of the shafts of light, reclaiming my own identity. But I've an album coming out in September, and I just put out a single there last week, Normal 2.0. You guys should play it, actually. It's very good.
0: Yeah. Tell us about that single. What's it about?
1: It's so I'm a long time sitting on this record because I went back to college. That song was written actually coming out of, or in the midst of lockdown. That's how long ago it's. But it also...

0: sense of belonging and connection to your own tribe, and then the sense of, you know, loss or even, you know, decimation when you feel those connections are being cut, like we all felt back in those very strange and horrible days. So the verses kind of celebrate the sense of being together, and then the choruses are kind of about, you know, the gravity of, well, but we're here now.
1: And Paul, it's a hugely busy summer for you. As we mentioned, 25th July, the Galway International Arts Festival in the Heineken Big Top. But you're also going to be in the likes of the Ivy Gardens, which I know you've sold out. You're in the Marquee in Cork, Sligo, Limerick. It's going to be a busy summer.
2: It is, and it's the first bunch of what we call full fat shows we've done in a while, because we've been playing shows as the three of us with a choir sometimes and with a string quartet, and then just as the three little mates from school. So this is the sort of bigger five-piece rock and roll show, all bells and whistles. So, really looking forward to it.
1: Well, Paul Noonan and David Geraghty of Bellex One, it's been a pleasure talking to you, and the very best of luck with your gig on the 25th of July in the Galway International Arts Festival as well.
2: Thank you, John.
0: Thank you.

0: That is the wonderful Bell X1. Just to let you know, the winner of our competition today and getting a return ferry ticket for two people from either Russaville to the Aran Islands or Galway City to Inishmore via the Cliffs of Moher is Julie Hanley. Congratulations to you. You're also in with a chance of being upgraded to the end of week prize, which is, of course, a family overnight break for up to six people on the largest Aran Island, Inishmore, with one night self-catering stay at Aran Glamping, sailing from Russaville on Aran Ferries. Majin Wah, Wien, Chinagal, you've a by Majorash, Teresha Nocht.
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13: Good morning, I'm Bernadette Prendergast. Our top stories at 11. Lebanon claims emergency workers are being deliberately targeted by Israel, and funding for river and channel clearance works to help reduce flood risk in Galway. To World News First, and Iran says a deal with the US is not imminent. US Secretary of State Marco Rubio has said a pretty solid proposal is on the table in efforts to reach an agreement to end the three-month-long conflict. However, a spokesperson for Iran's foreign ministry says while conclusions have been reached on many topics in a potential memorandum of understanding with the US, that doesn't mean they're close to signing a deal. An Iranian government spokesperson claims any peace deal between Iran and the US will include an end to war on all fronts, including in Lebanon. His comments come as Lebanon claims emergency workers are being deliberately targeted by Israel after seven were killed in missile strikes in less than 24 hours. Paramedic Ibrahim Diaba's close friends with one of those who died.
14: We lost like my best friend. We are like brothers together, all the time together. Like 18 days together, every day, every hour. We lost him. But we will say to him, we will continue.
13: A man in his 50s has died following an incident involving a tractor on a farm in County Kilkenny. He was discovered at a premises in Ballyrobin in Ferrybank yesterday. The man was pronounced dead at the scene. The Health and Safety Authority has been notified and a file is being prepared for the coroner. Sean Kine says he aims to be a better TD this time around, and a big part of that will be listening more to people on the ground. He won the seat in the Galway West by-election last night after overtaking Independent Ireland's Noel Thomas in the final count. Labour's Helen Ogbu and the Social Democrats' Mija Nic Unliuk also have much to celebrate after very strong performances. But it was not a good day for Fianna Fáil or Sinn Féin, particularly when combined with the Dublin Central performances. Speaking to Galway Talks, incoming TD Kine outlined his priorities.
15: I aim to be a better TD than I was the last time, and that will involve harder work, listening more to people on the ground, and delivering for the Galway West constituency. I have a role, obviously, as a member of the Fine Gael Parliamentary Party. The Taoiseach, or the Taoiseach, I should say, and party leaders are obviously delighted with this result and very proud of it, and we need to ensure that there's delivery for this constituency, whether it be in relation to the Galway City Ring Road, whether it's additional funding for the Department of Education to ensure that Illegard Nocton can deliver the Bish School, which came up a lot at doors as well and is badly needed. The Collamord in Inishman, projects like that that we need to deliver. And I also believe it's important that hardworking taxpayers get a bit of a break in the budget in October as well.
13: Galway County Council is to receive €200,000 for river and channel clearance works aimed at reducing flood risk and protecting local communities. The funding is being provided by the OPW as a standalone scheme to maintain existing channels and rivers. €3 million is being provided nationally. Galway City Council has been allocated €50,000 under the allocation. Junior Minister and Galway East TD Sean Canny says large-scale flood relief schemes are critically important, but ongoing maintenance of rivers and channels is equally important to ensure those investments continue to work effectively. He adds that simple work such as clearing blockages, removing silt build-up and improving water flow can make a real difference for local communities, homes, farms and businesses. Minister Canny has also welcomed the recent enhancements to the Minor Flood Mitigation Works and Coastal Protection Scheme, which have now become regulation. There's a call for an effort to be made to get more lifeguards trained in Connemara. Local councillors were told at their latest meeting that many lifeguards are students who cannot begin working until June. This report from Martin O'Cahan.
16: Connemara engineer Nisha O'Connell told the Connemara councillors at their meeting in Clifton that June the 1st will be the start-up date for lifeguards at seven beaches along the Connemara and Galway coasts. He said this was the usual time given weather conditions. There were suggestions from councillors, including Pádraig Mac an Iomaire, that an earlier time might be advisable given that a fine spell of weather had come. Inshin Finn, County Council Director of Services for Connemara, explained that many of the lifeguards were students and that they could not begin work until June because of college and exam pressures. Connemara councillors Kyle Luch, Jerry King, later said that it would be worthwhile to try and get more local people trained as lifeguards in Connemara. There would then be availability of lifeguards and they could be deployed at short notice if a spell of fine weather dawned. This is Marcin O'Conn reporting from the Connemara Municipal Authority meeting.
13: It's 11:05 on Galway Bay FM. Now, the death notices for Galway. Geraldine Monaghan, Ní Cronin, Caltra Belclare and formerly of Millstream Park, Tuam Belclare. Reposing at Grogan's funeral home, Barrack Street, Tuam, today from 6 until 8, followed by removal to her home. Mass for Geraldine Monaghan and St. Cúna Corner Chapel, Kilcúna, tomorrow at 12. Funeral afterwards to Donna Patrick Cemetery, Carla Stran. Family flowers only, donations to Care for Shane. Michael, also known as Mick Moore, Ballinagran, Kilcreath, Lochray, and formerly of Castlerea, County Roscommon. Reposing at Kilboy's Funeral Home, Lochray, today from 5 until 7. Mass for Mick Moore in the Church of the Nativity, Kilcreath, tomorrow at 12. Funeral afterwards to Kilcreath Cemetery, house private. Dora Muldoon, Neil Lavin, Dalgan Road, Shrewl, County Mayo, and formerly of Tipoheen, Ballahadreen. Mass for Dora Muldoon in St. Joseph's Church, Shrewl, today, Monday at 12. Funeral afterwards to Shrewl Cemetery. Family flowers only. 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
22: We'll start with Gaelic Games. The third round ties in the Tailteann Cup will be drawn at 1 o'clock today. The round 2A losers, Down, London, Wexford and Tipperary, will be in the hat against the round 2B winners, Wicklow, Longford, Leitrim or Sligo. In soccer, two matches tonight in the League of Ireland Premier Division. Leaders Shamrock Rovers go to Bowes and Derry host Shelburne, while in the Scottish Premiership, the second leg of their playoff final between St Mirren and Partick Thistle sees both sides level at 1-1. There was plenty of Galway success at the Basketball Ireland Awards last Saturday night in Naas. Michelle Fahey from Mary was inducted into the Hall of Fame. Adrian O'Neill was awarded the Tom Collins Award for a contribution to post-primary schools basketball. Fortune Bakwe from Titans was named Under 20 Male Player of the Year. Jack Considine from Titans was Underage Coach of the Year. Hannah Cohen from Claregalway got the Connacht Volunteer Award, and University of Galway Mystics the Social Media Club of the Year. In tennis, it's day two of the French Open at Roland Garros. Women's third seed Iga Swiatek about to get her campaign underway against Emerson Jones. And finally, we're racing this evening in Ballinrobe from 4:30.
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0: Warm and dry today with long spells of sunshine, although some cloud and fog is still possible near the coast. Highest temperatures of 18 to 25 degrees. And dry and mild tonight with a mix of cloud and clear spells. Some mist and fog patches too, with lowest temperatures 10 to 15 degrees.
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0: You're listening to Galway Bay FM and this is Galway Talks with John Morley. It's time now for our Monday deep dive panel, because the dust may be settling after a dramatic by-election campaign, but the political fallout is only beginning, from surprise swings to voter frustration and what the result now means for Galway and beyond. We'll unpack the winners and the losers and the messages sent out loud and clear from the ballot box today, because we are joined in the studio by Dr. Brendan Flynn from the University of Galway and also by Max Kelly of the Galway Advertiser. You're both very welcome onto the programme today. And Max, I want to go to you first, Max, because it was a busy weekend in the Galway Lawn Tennis Club and a lot of counts went down to the bitter end.
24: It was. It was a busy weekend, John, and it was a hot weekend in that Lawn Tennis Club. I walked up to your station here and I could tell who was at the count, and who wasn't, because Galway's looking quite pink today, whereas there was a few pale faces around the place, and I am one of them. Yeah, no, it was busy. It was a little bit slow as well. Galway West is notorious for being one of the slower count centres during a general election. I was kind of expecting the fantastic count staff, meticulous as ever, might be a little bit faster filling one seat, but it was a slow slog over 2 days.
0: Mm. It started off quite quickly, a lot of eliminations of some of the lower ranked candidates, but then that's when transfers really came into the fold, Max.
24: That's right, yeah. I think there was four kind of eliminations at the first count to get things going. We always knew, I think everyone knew this was going to come down to transfers. Because of the nature of a by-election, the quota is so high. I think it ends up being 23,000. Nobody was going to be elected the first count. This was always going to come down to transfers at the end. At the very end, I don't want to jump ahead too much, there was a big gap in the transfers. I actually expected it to be much narrower, and a lot of other people did as well. But it just shows there's some interesting voting patterns happened across Galway West for this by-election. Maybe we'll get into that in a while. And I suspect that people were using our proportional system strategically.
0: Mm. But just if we go skip to the very end and Sean Kine getting elected back again as a TD for Fine Gael in the Galway West constituency, a long and winding road for him, lots of ups and downs, but he's back.
24: Yes, Senator Kine now, of course, will be Deputy Kine. And I think one of the reasons he did very well, he was a very good candidate and waged a very good campaign, is voter recognition. People know his face, they know his name, they know he has a track record. I think Fine Gael also, you know, they got the biggest vote in the last general election. And to be fair to Sean Kine, in his acceptance speech, he did admit that he was, and I quote directly, borrowing votes. He borrowed votes, I think, from his party colleague Hildegard Nocton, who is very strong in the east side of the constituency, based in Oran Moor, as we know. He also, I think, borrowed votes from the left. Helen Ogbu, the Labour Party candidate, gave him a big whack towards the end. And I suspect, and doing my own little straw polling in my own neighbourhood, quite a few people were voting strategically, maybe for Kine, maybe for Helen Ogbu as well, in terms to keep out the other main candidate who waged a very good campaign, which was Independent Ireland's Noel Thomas.
0: Yeah. Dr. Brendan Flynn, what's your reaction to the result we got at the weekend?
3: It was somewhere within what I predicted, or what we suggested as the most likely outcome, which was that the two front runners from Moycullen were very much very close to each other. Exactly as Max says, it was Noel Thomas ahead for up until or maybe count 9 or 10, and then there's a bit of a switch over. The decisive moment in the count was Killian Keane of Fianna Fáil, who's more based on the Athenry, Mary, Oran Moor side of the constituency, but clearly got votes from all over the shop. He did well. He came fourth overall in the first preferences. And when you actually saw his transfers being distributed, you saw 2,581 of his votes went to Sean Kine, and only about 800 or maybe close to 900 went to Noel Thomas. That was decisive. That could have gone the other way. And I don't know whether that was a deliberate thing or whether it's part of the profile of the way he got votes, but you could quite clearly see that people who were going to vote for that young, relatively new Fianna Fáil candidate, I think he's 25, right, Sean Kane, or Killian Kane, they were very much going for Sean Kine, number two. And I think that's going to be a very different dynamic in a general election. For starters, there's going to be John Connolly of Fianna Fáil, who will be the Fianna Fáil frontrunner. So there'll be two Fianna Fáil candidates. So extrapolating from this result for a general election, be very, very, very careful. This was an election based on the dynamic that Max said. Which one of the Moycullen men do you want? Do you want Noel Thomas? And if you don't like Noel Thomas, then who's the best bet to beat him? And I think for a lot of people, you could see it with Ogbu's votes. I mean, Ogbu got a great share of votes herself, but when you look at her transfers to Sean Kine, over 4,000 votes. In the end, Sean Kine, who was on trailing, for a lot of it, significantly trailing Noel Thomas, in the end, he won it by 2,699 votes. That's a country mile. And that was because Helen Ogbu put him across the line, and it was because Killian Keane put him across the line. There was no other Fine Gael candidate to lift him and help him. So it's a very interesting study of personality, candidate, and the strange logic of a by-election.
0: You want to come in there, Max?
24: Yeah, just coming in on that, I think what Brendan's saying is absolutely correct. Noel Thomas won 10,000 first preferences, okay? In a general election, he's up there. He's practically taking a seat already, right? So that's a massive vote. Where was that vote coming from? And let's talk about Noel Thomas, Sean Kine and Helen Ogbuth, just for the top three at the moment. I wonder how many people were voting for Noel Thomas, not just because they like him, a candidate who's around Gaelic politics for a long time, they like his party and his politics, or was it a protest vote?
0: The fuel protest.
24: Not just the fuel protest, but also a protest of the government. And then look at Sean Kine's vote, which he admitted he borrowed, and look at Helen Ogbuth's vote. I think a lot of people voted for Noel Thomas as a protest. I also think, and people said this to me, a lot of people voted for Sean Kine and Helen Ogbuth saying they didn't have a huge amount of interest in Fine Gael, they didn't have a huge amount of interest in Labour, but they wanted to vote against Noel Thomas. So as Brendan says, you can't extrapolate from a by-election, but it does show some interesting currents. And we might come back to this because I think there is one or two things you might extrapolate from it.
0: Yeah, I think they're calling Noel Thomas 007 now because he got 10,007 votes. But the point a lot of people and commentators were making before this by-election campaign, Dr. Brendan Flynn, is that he wasn't transfer-friendly. Did that bear out in the actual transfers?
3: Not at all, and I said that. I think I was on a piece for you, or I don't know who it was for.
0: And it was me,
3: It was you, and I said that it's wrong to start to say that he doesn't get votes in the city, and it's wrong to say that he doesn't get transfers. Have a look at Mike Cubbard's votes. Mike Cubbard serving mayor, he did a good election. He got about 7% of the first preference votes. Maybe he's a bit disappointed with that. Maybe he thought he was going to do better. When it came for him to be eliminated, so to speak, and his next available preferences were to be assigned, Thomas did quite well out of that. Thomas did really well out of that. Now, also the Labour candidate did really well. So you could say that Cubbard's vote is primarily a city vote. It's not exclusively a city vote. He did a campaign outside the city. But and some of those people break down and they will veer off to the left. But a significant number would go for Thomas. Sean Kine didn't do that well from Cubbard's vote. It was Killian Kane's vote that totally changed the game for Sean Kine. So, and conversely, the vote that from Killian Kane for Sean Kine was the vote for Noel Thomas from Killian Kane was quite low. It was something like 600 or something like that. So look, Noel Thomas can get transfers. He's in a good position. I would say he will come out of this by no means feeling, you know, that he's done badly. As Max said, he's in pole position to get a fifth seat or even a fourth seat. And of course, we have to remember, and maybe I'm throwing something on the table that I shouldn't have, but if Noel Grealish decides to step down and retire from politics, who gets Noel Grealish's vote? Now, Noel Grealish is going to phone in and say, who's that man retiring me? And he's not a man who retires. He's a formidable political operator. We all know Noel Grealish is an absolute legend in Galway West politics. So listen, he's not retiring anytime soon. But when and if he does retire, you would say to yourself that Noel Thomas would have to be in a good position there to get a lot of those votes.
0: It's an interesting point. And someone who's aligned to him, Tom Welby, was he underestimated, Dr. Flynn?
3: Yeah, he was. And I noticed that you talked about the transfer pattern. Thomas Welby's transfers. And I remember sitting beside some of the Welby people who were doing the tallies. I was looking at the tallies. I was there for the first 2 or 3 hours and then I cleared off. But I could see the tallies. And the tallies were very clear that they were strongly pro Noel Thomas. Now, there was a significant wadge of them going to Sean Kine as well. In other words, it's a Connemara-based vote and people were throwing a stroke for Kine, but more of them who were inclined towards Tom Welby, more of them were voting for Noel Thomas. So there's a profile there. It's very, very clear. And it's Connemara, it's rural, and it's centre-right, you might want to say, in all its various hues and shades. Cut out waste, lower the burden on small business people and farmers, that sort of agenda. So Tom Welby would be all over that, but so would Noel Thomas. They're in the same space of the garden, so to speak. So yeah, Thomas gets his transfers, and you're right. I think some of the independents were quite significantly underestimated.
0: Did it split Noel Thomas's base at all, or did he do well out of the transfers?
3: I wouldn't use that. Yeah, I hear that sometimes it counts about somebody say they split their vote. I'll give you a very straightforward thing, and I'm sure people won't like what I have to say here, is that the people who split their vote were the left. The people who split their vote were the left. If you tally up the first preference votes of Helen Ogbuth, and if you tally up the first preference votes of Muigin Nihonliach, and also if you throw in Sheila Garrity, who was quite a formidable performer, she got 3%. And she got 1,400 votes. If you put them all together in a pile, you get 21.4%. In other words, there is the left wing, the three ladies of the left, so to speak. If you combine them into one candidate, they would have outperformed the two Mike Cullen men. Now, of course, there wasn't one lady looking for those votes. There was three pretty formidable lady who were all good vote getters and good candidates.
0: Did Tun na Clé fail?
3: It failed, and it absolutely failed. And I said it, and some one or two people didn't like what I had to say in the college. They come up to me and sort of give out to me. I said, look, it's analysis. It's not what I want to happen or whatever. That's another day's work. But how can it work when you have six left-wing candidates in the field? If you're told on the doorstep, transfer left, who do I transfer left to? There's, you know, if I'm voting for Helen Ogbu, say, who, do I go for Mija, number two? Or do I go for some other left-wing candidate, number two? Maybe I don't want Mija Nihonlick to be number two because she might outperform Helen and she might weaken Helen. So you can see there that transfer left has a problem when you have multiple candidates. Transfer left will only work when you have one or two candidates and there's tight discipline. Now, there is some logic to it between, say, the Sock Dems and Labour. If you look when Mija Nihonlick was eliminated, I don't like that word, but when she was eliminated, one of the late counts, I think it's count 10 or count 11, you'll correct me. No, count 9 or count 10, Max, you correct me. But it's count 9. When Mija was eliminated, you saw a massive pile of her votes go towards Helen Ogbu. So there is a transfer left dynamic.
0: But not
3: there.
0: All of them.
3: Not all of them. Not all of them. And that's the killer point.
24: Do you know, I'm wary now to argue with a political scientist of such standing, but about the Vote Left, Transfer Left campaign spearheaded by Tun na Clé, I would have a slightly different take now, Brendan, on that. Yeah. Yes, ultimately, it did fail because a left candidate, which could have coalesced with a huge, you know, 29% of the vote was being spoken of. There's some interesting ripples about that, though. Mija had a huge transfer to Helen Ogbu. She also transferred 500 votes to Noel Thomas, which I noticed gave the Fine Gael people a real wobble because some of them were beginning to celebrate a little bit early and that gave them a wobble, first of all. Now, we can all presume that's probably a Connemara vote because Sock Dem voters, you would assume, are not going to go to Independent Ireland. They're on different sides of the, of shall we say, a liberal divide. The other thing is about the Vote Left campaign is that Sinn Féin's transfers did not transfer left. A huge amount of Sinn Féin voters did not transfer at all. The Sinn Féin voters are famous for voting for their candidate and not transferring to anybody. There's a huge, you know, there's decades of kind of opinion on that. So Mark Lowen, who was a very good candidate, in my opinion, for Sinn Féin, he performed very well in the media. I didn't follow him on the cameras, but I was told he performed very well on the doorsteps as well. I thought he would do better, I'll be honest with you. So maybe his performance affected the Vote Left group, and also the fact that a lot of Sinn Féin voters transferred to Noel Thomas. Which is interesting. Were they a protest vote?
0: It was Mark Lowen a strong candidate, because he's never even been elected to local authority.
24: True. He has served on the city council as a co-opted member. I mean, he's an experienced trade unionist, so I see him as coming from, shall we say, the left of Sinn Féin. And I think this by-election is showing actually that who are Sinn Féin voters? Are they left voters? Are they populists? Are they protest voters? And I think you were saying, Brendan, that, you know, you can't always use by-elections as an indicator for national politics. But actually, on a micro level, it's not about Sinn Féin. Who are the Sinn Féin voters?
3: I think there could be also, if I can come in, I don't disagree with all that analysis. I thought he performed very well in the media, and I thought Mark Lowen would do better than he was predicted to do in the TG Cahir poll. Unfortunately, he actually did worse for him. But if you look at the two Sinn Féin candidates, one of the stories, the lady in Dublin performed an awful lot better, but one of the stories I think is a common feature is there was a lot of constituency organisation infighting, because if I'm not mistaken, in Dublin, the constituency organisation was split. They wanted to run a different candidate, and I think party head office and Mary Lou and other people said, we'll go with this candidate. And the same kind of dynamic, I think, I haven't got to the bottom of it all, but there definitely were constituency tensions with the Connemara faction of Sinn Féin. So my question would be, they really row in behind him?
24: Well, not just the Irish, I mean, yes, the Sinn Féin's local constituency organisation, which Mark Lowen is the chairman of, right? Yes, we in the Advertiser were picking up, one of my colleagues, Bill Brannock, did a lot of work on this. We were picking up some fissures in the local Sinn Féin constituency organisation across Galway West. I mean, surprisingly to me, they even had their selection convention behind closed doors, which is unusual these days for major parties. I think the Irish language issue, Mark Lowen is not a Gaelgeor. You know, he moved to America when he was a young man. But the other thing I think as well in Sinn Féin was the selection of Mark Lowen. Was there pressures internally, and was there pressures coming from head office? It's unknown at this stage, but there's definitely some fissures there. And with the Vote Left, Transfer Left campaign, it was quite clear that some Sinn Féin members in Galway West were not mad about signing up to that Tonnaclay-led campaign as well. Yeah. So there's a few kind of eddies there, you know.
0: Well, can I push back the 2E with Tonnaclay? Because they might make the point and make the argument that, look, you can't extrapolate a by-election from a general election. Could there have been an extra winner to go alongside the likes of Mairead Farrell as the leading Sinn Féin candidate, like the likes of a Helen Ogbu or a Mija getting in a general election context?
24: Yes, or what about a Mike Cubbard? Who constantly is saying he's a left, centre left person. He said to me and on the record that his views would be old Labour, as he describes it. If he had been a member of the Vote Left Transfer Left campaign, if there'd been seven candidates, that would have been interesting. Mm. That would have been very, very interesting. As Brendan was saying, Mike Cubbard gets a big city vote. We mentioned Noel Grealish there earlier on. I mean, his people are saying to me, no way, Max, he's not. He's definitely be going again. He's got a lot more work to do, fair play to him. But his huge vote that he gets, again, on the eastern and northern sides of the constituency and in the city as well, with a lot of former Progressive Democrat councillors being his flag bearers in the city, his vote didn't seem to go to Mike Cubbard. It didn't seem to go to young Killian Kane. Where did it go? So there's again, this is now the difference between the by-election result and a general election result. I think we'll see differences. But a lot of, I think, party officials, and we haven't spoken too much about Labour yet as well with Helen Ogbu's campaign, they'll be looking at this and parsing this now. I know in the Advertiser now we'll be doing some geographical breakdowns of various areas of constituency, and it's going to be very interesting.
0: Yeah. Your thoughts on Labour?
3: The question there is, it's a great performance, and two observations I have, and actually one is just from talking to people, not Labour people at the count, but they were conceding that she's, Helen Ogbu is a very good doorstep performer and very personable and very resonates. And this explains why, in other words, it's not a flash in the pan, so to speak. So she's a performer. And so Labour will be looking at that percentage they got there, which is 11.4%. If you translated that, and again, the health warning that you can't necessarily translate those percentages into a general election. But there is a Labour seat there. Or it's a Sock Dem seat. There's probably not two. It's basically a centre-left seat. It's probably for a woman candidate who has great crossover appeal. But I would differ a little bit with Max here. I think the crossover appeal and her challenge will be to go out to the rural areas of the constituency and to resonate with people. So I'd be fascinated to see her vote in the more rural parts of the constituency. Mm. I mean, places like Corandulla, places like Orne Mór itself, and then when you go over up to Lenan and all up there, what's happening there for her vote? Because she could easily pick up second or third preferences. Mm. Remember Michael D. Higgins, who in his time was pretty, you know, radical left on some issues particularly, right? He was well able to get Fine Gael people to vote for him. He was well able to get Fianna Fáil people to vote for him.
24: He used to talk about the letter frack radicals.
3: The letter frack radicals, yeah. Right? And also Catherine Connolly was a formidable vote getter, chasing after Eamon O'Queeves. Mm. O'Queeve's people, who would be giving Eamon O'Queeve a number one, and she would definitely come in and say, well, that's wonderful, vote for Eamon number one, but give me the number two. Mm. And that's how she took a fairly low 2,000 votes that she got in the 2007 election, and by election 2011 she was 17 votes off Sean Kine. Mm. She had morphed that into 4,000 or 5,000 first preferences, and then she got loads of transfers from Fianna Fáil and Fine Gael and country people and people on the islands, people who are not traditional lefties. And remember, part of her appeal was also quite strong. She's a feminist appeal. So you've got to mix it up. So if Helen Ogbu is going to do this, she'll have to buy a pair of Wellingtons.
24: But here, very good.
3: She probably has them, I'm sure.
24: But here's the thing, though. Was this by-election for a left seat? Was this for a Catherine Connolly seat? Or was it for the return of a Connemara TD? Because Galway West votes somewhat ideologically, but also votes geographically. Mm. And talking about Councillor Ogbu's vote in rural areas, I think you're absolutely right. I think, you know, does she appeal to a huge rural vote we have across County Galway? But we must remember that the population is changing across this constituency. Mm. What I call semi-rural areas are becoming suburban, and a huge number of people that might vote Labour are now living in those wards, shall we say.
0: An interesting thing, we'll talk about voter turnout now, because I think this plays a big part into it. It was a low turnout, but some of the key areas that the likes of a Helen Ogbu would have been looking to capitalise on had very low turnouts.
3: Mm. Yes, Renmore, I heard, was low at 36, and whereas Mike Cullen, as you would expect, comes in at, what, 59%, 60%? Yeah.
24: So, and they voted early in Renmore and Michael, which is interesting.
3: Yeah. It's a very good point you make, though, Max, about, like, I was tracking people talking about the issue of homelessness, and I made the point of the housing crisis and the homelessness, and there's a surge of evictions. I mean, I hope, don't cancel me now if I say that the Connacht Tribune have a headline story which talks about a 70-year-old man who's being evicted. And so the homelessness situation and the eviction situation it's not just a Galway City phenomenon. It's spread out to Michaellyn, Uthrarth, and way out. Yeah. So you're absolutely right. When people hear these stories, they're much more open to voting for a more radical left of centre or potentially maybe right of centre.
24: And Sheila Garrity candidate. Made a very good comment on that, I thought, at your debate, John, the last week. You know, she said she's been canvassing for 20 years, give or take, for Catherine Connolly, and she never came across so many three-generation households. And that's really interesting. And I often think, you know, if adult children or if young adults are living out in with their mates, flats, whatever, right? A, do they vote? And B, who do they vote for? Whereas when they're at home with Ma, Dan, maybe Granny as well, the conversations in the House of Politics are going to be different.
3: Yeah, and I noticed that Noel Thomas, one of his biggest vote consolidation and vote getting points was when he started to talk about rural planning and the crisis of rural planning and people are not being given permission for their homes. There was a very interesting couple of comments by Tom Welby on that and also by Noel Thomas. He talked about his track record where he's engaged with the county council and so on what he calls backfill, where people can come in at the end of a row of houses. And it's a crucial issue if you live out in the countryside.
4: It looks like government are moving on that issue today as well. It looks like it's going to go to cabinet as well. Just on voter turnout and the low nature of it in this by-election, did it favour the government party, Fine Gael, Sean Kyne?
24: I think, this is only, as far as I know, the fourth time in about 50 years that a government candidate has won a by-election, and they've all been kind of, you know, fairly unique circumstances. I need to check that. I'm open to correction. Did the low turnout help Sean Kyne? I think it probably did because, and I've been saying this for weeks, the Fine Gael vote in Galway turns out. They troop out. And there's a huge vote in the city and in the East constituency, and there's a bit in other areas too. So yes, I do think there is a little bit, there's some health warnings. Just, it seems that some of the turnout figures might not have been 100% accurate because there might have been a little bit of conflation with the local authority electorate and the Dáil electorate, which is different.
3: Different base, for the local authority election,
24: every resident can vote.
3: And so it's 109,000 people in Galway West are allowed to vote, but for the general election, it's 104,000. I think roughly speaking, about 15,000 people were missing in action. So that's 15,000 voters who didn't turn out to vote. I mean, I know in the college, because I'm just come from there actually, there isn't any young people around the college. It's all old people like me looking at each other. The young people have gone, they're away. So that youth vote there and all their anger, particularly the youth, are much more radical on issues like housing in particular. So I don't think that youth vote was there, and a lot of those people are off. So it would have favoured the older voter, it would have favoured the more rural voter. So yeah, I think it would have favoured both Noel Thomas and Sean Kyne.
4: We're going to come back and look at what this means going forward, and what does it actually mean? Leadership contests for parties? Does it actually bring a general election even closer to us? We're going to discuss that with Max and Brendan next.
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0: The JMG Music Group presents Summer Country with the Stars show at the Shearwater Hotel Ballinasloe on Thursday, June 25th. 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
11: Welcome back to our Monday Deep Dive panel. We're still joined by Max Kelly, the Galway Advertiser, and Dr. Brendan Flynn of the University of Galway. Max, the Ring Road decision being made, approval, and we're waiting to see what submissions be made between now and the 18th of June. But did that kind of have a big impact on this by-election?
12: I suspect it did, John, because it kind of took it off the table. I think if this by-election had been held a few months earlier, it would be Ring Road. But yeah, just the fact that it got planning permission, I think it took it off. I mean, quite a few candidates, I'm thinking of Noel Thomas and Helen Ogbu, were all saying that the main issue they were getting on the doorsteps was cost of living. And although we all know as Galwegians that transport is a huge issue for our city and for the county, yeah, I do think that decision, it just neutered the topic, you know? Mm. It's still there. But I think it did put some other issues more to the forefront. And it'll be interesting as well, you know, we may have a general election within the next 2 years. It'll be interesting how the ring road then becomes an issue, because I suspect a lot of people, I've often said this, might get a bit of buyer's remorse, or there'll be some other opinions will start developing about how this ring road is to be built, where, when. There's a huge number of ripples to it.
11: A lot of people, including the candidates, don't even know the detail of the actual road, but that's another story altogether. But it did bear through in the Irish Times and TG Cahir poll as well that transport and traffic and congestion was a big issue for people, wasn't it, Brendan?
13: Yeah, except that they were all listed at around 7%, I seem to remember. So they were all single-digit items that people had a bugbear with. So I what I'd be looking for in a poll like that, if you want to see there's a big issue that people are angry, is getting 1 in 5. You know, around 20% of people are saying this is the issue. So I think I very much agree with Max. I mean, the one thing that fascinated me when I was listening to your debate, which is actually probably one of the best media bits because it was very thorough, that went through all the 16, I think you had,
11: yeah, 16
13: of the candidates there.
11: Yeah.
13: And whereas I noticed some of the other broadcasters
12: great
13: probably
12: plug,
13: didn't do that.
12: Plug.
13: Well, they didn't do that. But so it was very thorough and it went through it very systematically. What I noticed was they were all more or less saying, with one or two exceptions, that the ring road is, we have the ring road, let's have the ring road. But then they sort of broke out on whether they were in favour of the tram, and one or two people, and other public investments, one or two people were kind of saying, we really need to go for the tram, and others were saying, well, it's a long-term thing. And there's this kind of a gap there. But the way I was puzzled that that wasn't sort of weaponized politically is that Cork are going to get a tram.
12: Yes.
13: And why are Cork going to get a tram? Is because they have a Cork Taoiseach. Mm. And I think I would feed that into a discussion about why is Galway being neglected? Mm. Do we have high power people at the cabinet table representing Galway? So I think lots of, so I'm just looking at this as an analyst of politics. I'm thinking you could say the story here is that Galway West and Galway generally is politically much weaker than, say, for instance, Cork or even Limerick. Mm. It doesn't have that say in the political system in Dublin. So you'd put pressure on the government party candidates with that opportunity. But that wasn't how it was played.
12: And the reality is, Brendan, as well, is that, and this is not a political point, this is the engineers and the experts. The reality is that the ring road is not going to solve the congestion in Galway City.
13: No.
12: It'll be a fantastic piece of infrastructure for the west of Ireland, from Derry to Cork, but it's not going to solve the congestion. And I wonder then, will other issues, like, say, for example, light rail, are people going to really kind of tune in? Do you know what? Was transport issues down the list of priorities? Because in Galway, talking about the transport, worrying about transport, it's almost like the weather. It's almost, it's so normalised that we don't even maybe put it at the top of our list of priorities, you know?
11: I want to look to the future and to the big winners and losers. For Fianna Fáil over the two by-elections, Brendan.
13: Yeah, I mean, I suppose one of the conversations, and I noticed the national media are very much leading with this, is that are there knives being sharpened for Micheál Martin as leader? I don't know. He will be able to point to a fairly credible performance by Gillian Cain. I actually think it was a good performance. Now, I know the vote share is down from what they had in the election of 2024. They've actually halved their vote share, but that's only because they were running Gráinne Shoghi and John Connolly, a formidable vote getter. So they had two candidates. So there's a different dynamic. So I think in Galway West, the Fianna Fáil people will be quietly happy. They've discovered they have a very strong candidate in Gillian Cain. So they obviously tanked badly. Losing your deposit, never a good look for Fianna Fáil in the Dublin Central. But they would sort of say there's structural features in that constituency. I do think it's going to hasten that conversation in Fianna Fáil, because some of the people, not from the constituency, will have a look at Gillian Cain and say, that's actually the future. Younger crossover people who can do social media. Very clever, very careful, very simple social media. And he was also very clever in the way he answered questions. He was a smart candidate. Young, different, new, fresh face. That's the way for Fianna Fáil to go. Not the older people who remind you of stuff that went on, say, 10 or 20 years ago. So time for change. I think it's going to feed into a big narrative. Fianna Fáil needs to change.
11: Social Democrats a big winner?
12: Yeah, absolutely. Just very briefly, just to double down on something Brendan said about Fianna Fáil. Fianna Fáil losing its deposit in Dublin was not just a bad look. That's a humiliation for Fianna Fáil. You know, their candidate in Dublin got, I think, about 4% of the vote, whereas this young 25-year-old in Galway got 8.5% of the vote. You know, that's a big, big difference. So, again, not just about the candidate or the party.
13: 8.75,
12: there you go. I didn't do my homework this morning. But what it says is what does Fianna Fáil stand for? What is their actual message? And yes, Killian Kane did a really good social media, and young people were talking to me, they saw him on TikTok, etc. But there's a lot of questions there about you know, and it's the 100th anniversary of Fianna Fáil we just celebrated there a couple of weeks ago. What do they actually propose?
11: Go back to your question. Are you going down the Peter Tobin approach of an ideological husk?
12: We mentioned briefly off air the AIMTU, I see as a growing force. They're small, as a growing force in the west of Ireland. Your question about the Sock Dems, really interesting what's going on there. You know, their leader, Holly Kearns, keeps repeating this catchy slogan that they're offering a different view on things. And it is gaining traction. Brendan's in touch with all the young students on campus.
11: They called out Sinn Féin as well,
12: yes,
11: in fairness.
12: Yeah. You know, it's very interesting. Their candidate, Míthan Ó Chonaill, I thought the beginning of her campaign was poor, to be honest. I think in the final 2 weeks, she gained momentum. I wonder if they had waged a better long-term campaign across Galway, because she ticked a lot of boxes. Young, savvy, native Irish speaker from West Connemara. You know, she ticked a huge amount of boxes, and I actually thought that if they had waged a better campaign, she might have actually maybe surpassed Helen Ogbu. It's impossible to know. Going back very briefly as well to, you know, how people make their choices, there was some interest. We're talking about politics all the time. A lot of people make their decisions about who they vote for on the day of the election or the day before. And of the three top candidates, Sean Kine, well known, he was doing well on the day. People were talking about voting him. Helen Ogbu and Noel Thomas, people were asking questions about them on the day. Mm. You know, and I think that affected a lot of people's final vote.
11: And even, Brendan, looking forward to the next general election, are there any independents that could shake up, whether that be Independent Ireland's Noel Thomas or even the Mayor of Galway, currently Mike Cubbard?
13: Well, it's interesting you say that, because I was actually just looking at the spread of votes, and one of the largest share of the first preferences in November 2024, that's the general election, 29.4% went for independents. Mm. Noel Grealish and Catherine Connolly were the two independents. And there's a whole raft of other independents who also run. So I think what's that telling you is that there probably will be a big share of the general election vote to come down the tracks, which will go to independents. And it could well be Mike Cubbard. Mm. He will take it when the dust settles and he has a close look at this. I think you were telling me that there was not many votes between him and the Fianna Fáil candidate.
12: Mm. 12 votes.
13: Yeah, so he did very well. Mm. That's a very good performance for him. So that's definitely... Sheila Garrity didn't lose her deposit. She did quite well. She got 1,400 votes. And she was running the campaign on her own, pretty much. You know, and she did a pretty good... Now, she's experienced politically. But, I mean, it's tough to be basically just based on your own.
11: Dr. Brendan Flynn of the University of Galway and Max Kelly of the Galway Advertiser, thank you both for joining us on Galway Talks for our Monday Deep Dive panel. Coming back, we're looking at the weekend in sport.
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11: You're listening to Galway Bay FM and this is Galway Talks with John Moore. Looking back at the weekend in sport now, we're joined by Darren Kelly from the sports department. We have to talk about hurling first, and it was a great comeback, it must be said as well, by Galway against Wexford.
21: Yeah, John, I think the quote of the weekend was Micheál Donoghue, mission accomplished. And I think we'll be saying that in an awful lot of the conversations we have here over the next few minutes. But regarding the hurlers, we're through to the Leinster final. We're going to be up against Dublin on the 6th of the 6th, 26 at 6 o'clock. You know, it's a good one there as well. But Galway are into Leinster hurling final for the second time in three games.

0: half time. Then Jason Rabbit, great goal after Conor Whelan's pass. Conor Cooney putting the penalty into the back of the net. And Galway are through to the Leinster final against Dublin. But John, I think the big story.
1: Meow.
0: Yeah, exactly. They're not purring anyway. Kilkenny out of the championship in the group stages. And people have been asking me, when did the last happen? I said, last time they didn't win the Leinster championship. But in fairness, they've never failed to qualify from the group stages since they came in. They're gone. A disappointing season for Kilkenny. Probably puts in perspective an awful lot of performances this year. Dublin have been a good team. Galway will probably go into that Leinster final as underdogs. Awfully, their resurgent story through to a quarter final. Look, people will have this conversation, and a lot of rubbish is talked about which is better, Leinster or Munster. Yes, more of the quality teams are probably in Munster at the moment, but certainly in 2026 the excitement was in the Leinster Championship.
2: Absolutely. Well, Cork and Limerick were playing the Munster final.
0: Yeah, and it looked at the two favourites for the All-Ireland, let's call it what it is, and they showed why yesterday. Cork beating Clare 130-114, Limerick beating Tipperary 527-25 points. Wouldn't read too much into the second game. I saw one good colleague of mine from Clare posting yesterday on to read too much into the Clare game. It's the second hammering they've taken in the Munster Championship. And let's not forget, there was a Munster final spot on the line, a competition Clare haven't won since 1998. They are a county desperate to win the Munster Senior Hurling Championship, so I'd be very, very concerned if I was a Clare supporter. And look, at the end of the day, we want to focus on winning the Leinster Championship and get into an All-Ireland semi-final. But while tribalism, neighbourhood rivalry would be there if we didn't beat Dublin in that Leinster final, I wouldn't be fearing Clare. Before we move on from hurling, John, I want to give a shout out to the Sarsfields and Cromwell Camogie teams. They are through to the Division 1 final, which takes place in Duncan Park, Ballinasloe, this Friday night at 7 o'clock. Sarsfields beat Castlegar, Cromwell beat Salton, Knocknacarra.
2: Handy enough win for the footballers over Kildare.
0: Yeah, look, again, another job done, mission accomplished. You know, Kildare, look, I know Kildare nearly beat Westmeath in the Leinster Championship, but they're in the Sam Maguire because they're the Talton Cup winners. They're not up to the level. Galway got the job done. Two goals in the first half. Matthew Tierney, great to have him back in the field to play. Keane Darcy, great kick himself. Robert Finnerty, what a performance. 1-9, getting the third goal as well. There was never a doubt, even when it was close at halftime, the win favoured Galway in the second half. We'll wait eagerly next week for the draw. Cork beat Meath. That was a great match. I was watching that in Centre Parks on Saturday. Tyrone took down Roscommon. And I suppose if we had more time, John, we'd talk about Donegal and Kerry. It'll be interesting to see what happens this week. David Clifford, Jimmy Guinness, they could be in trouble for some off the field stuff, but at the end of the day, or not on the field, but not seen by the referee stuff, but at the end of the day, Kerry are in the back door. Donegal are through to round 2A.
2: Also, the Galway Masters beat Clare and the Hurlers beat Dublin.
0: Yes, indeed, exactly there, John. Galway beat Clare in the football and the Hurlers beat Dublin in the hurling. Ladies football, I want to give a mention to Galway under 16s, Connacht champions for the first time since 2021. They beat Mayo 2-7-2-5. The under 14s lost their All-Ireland semi-final to Cork 5-7-1-9. The under 20s beat Cork 3-4-1-7. That was in Tube Stadium. Both those latter two games were on at the same time in two venues between the same two counties on Saturday. Like, ladies football doesn't have a massive pool of supporters compared to the men's game, and you do something silly like that, that's just madness. That should have been a double header somewhere, even if we had to concede the home advantage.
2: Mixed fortunes for the Galway United teams.
0: Yeah, and I'm going to do this very quickly, John, because I know the clock's against us. Two great goals you have to check on YouTube. Ed McCarthy for the Galway United men, Remini Tillison for the Galway United women. The men lost 4-2 to Bohemians. The women, top of the table, beat Athlone 2-1. Salthill Devon out of the FAI Senior Cup. Collier with a big victory, 8-1 over Malahide United in the FAI Junior Cup. Knocknacarra host Gorey Rangers next Saturday. And the tennis, the French Open, is up and underway.
2: And Ballinrobe this evening, is it?
0: Ballinrobe's the place to be, John. We might head up there ourselves afterwards and see how it goes. 4:30 is first race.
2: That's right. Darren Kelly, thank you for joining us on Galway Talks.
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2: And that is it for the programme for today. My thanks to Sean O'Kieran, who produced, and to Shannon, who took your calls on reception. Coming up tomorrow morning, already very busy, we'll be hearing all about a wonderful fundraiser taking place in the Mall in Tuam this coming Sunday evening, as Cur Fin man Keane Ford looks to fund his musical theatre masters. It's going to be a great night of entertainment for all involved there. We'll also have some live music on the programme with John Luke, and we'll have much more between 9 and 12 as well. If you have anything you want us to cover, let us know to comments at goibfm.ie as well. Up next is Ronan Ardo, the live hour between 12 and 3. Between 12 and 1 is a pure golden hour. You have the 3 to 5 drive with Kate O'Malley, and you have FYI Galway for all the latest in local, national and international news. From always here on Galway Talk, stay safe and have a wonderful Monday afternoon. Bye-bye.

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1: Good afternoon. Our top stories at 12. The Pope is calling for AI developers to work for the common good rather than profit, warning misinformation might lead the world down a path of unending war. Gardaí have arrested a woman in connection with the disappearance and murder of Kyran Jernan. The schoolboy was 6 years old when he was last seen alive in 2022. And construction of a major underground wastewater storage tank in Merlin Park is to begin this week. This facility is seen as a key element of the infrastructure needed for the building of potentially thousands of homes on lands to the east of the city.
2: And in sport, the Leinster Senior Hurling Final between Galway and Dublin fixed for Saturday week, the 6th of June at 6 o'clock in Croke Park. Sarsfields and Cropper will go to head this Friday evening in the Division 1 Camogie League Final, and an injury scare for Lionel Messi ahead of the World Cup, which starts in 2 weeks' time.
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4: Hello, everybody. How are you? It's Ronan here on The Live Wire till 3 o'clock today. What a beautiful day. It's absolutely scorchio out there. Everybody's in great form. The intake of vitamin D is gone through the roof. We have our shorts on, and it's just going to be fabulous over the next couple of days. Really, really looking forward to it. Puts everybody in good form, which is good too. An early noughties girl group are back. Looking forward to telling you about that. And I have teamed up with O'Brien's Irish Sandwich Cafe and Bar as well to bring you some fabulous food. That and much more on the show today. I'm going to be doing the cash splash as well between 2 and 3, so you got to be in to win. I'll tell you how you can do that over the next little while as well. But it is, of course, Galway FM, Galway's best music mix.
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always best music mix. My name is Ronan Lardner. How are you today? Had you a good weekend? What did you get up to? Let us know. 086-3833-553. From 95 before that, my junior cert year, and the weather was exactly like it is outside today. You had Take That and Back for Good. And Shania Twain, That Don't Impress Me Much, to start off the show today. Now, you can well imagine what it's going to be like on the 7th of July down in Thomond Park in Limerick. It's going to be crazy. There's going to be an awful lot of Shania Twain being played between now and then. The place is gone Shania Twain wild at the moment. And if we get weather like this, it's going to be phenomenal down that neck of the woods. What a weekend in sport. The Galway Hurlers are through. The footballers are through. They move on to the next stage of the Championship Series. I'm sure you're watching it on TV and listening to it on the radio on Galway FM as well over the last little while. So we have progressed. We're moving on to the next stage as well. Exciting stuff over the weekend. Lots of twists and turns. Donegal beating Kerry, and then obviously Cork as well beating Clare. It was just a phenomenal weekend in sport. The championship is brewing up to be something incredibly special, and more to come. I've said there's an awful lot of twists and turns to come yet along the way, but we'll have to wait and see. Isn't it just beautiful outside us? We're all in really good form. We have the Communards on the way, but first it's Chris Rea. Let's Dance. Galway FM, Galway's best music mix.

such a unique voice from Jimmy Somerville of the Communards from 1986. Don't leave me this way. It's Galway FM, Galway's best music mix on the most beautiful day of the year. It's the warmest day of the year. It's climbing. Constantly climbing. I had a little look out this morning. I kind of opened up the young lads' blinds because, you know, you get them dressed for school and out you go. And I kind of went, oh, no. I said, what's going on out there? There's a haze out there and a fog and everything else. But it wasn't too long. 5 to 9 this morning, that fog broke. And look what we have outside. Absolutely scorchio. It's beautiful. And will be for the next couple of days. There'll be grass cut, lads. And we'll be lying out. And the pool will have to come out of the shed again. But make sure you take all the spiders out. Do you know how there's always a few spiders in the pool. So make sure you wash it out before the kids start screaming. Anyway, Chris Rea from 86 and Let's Dance before that as well. 086-38-33-553 is our number if you'd like to get in touch with us as well. Now, big news. Naughty's girl group, Mystique, are to return to the stage for the first time in more than 20 years with their one-night stand gig at London's Wembley Arena, September the 12th. This is going to be humongous. Alicia Dixon is in there, Sabrina Washington, Sue Elise Nash are in there as well. They will reunite to celebrate 25 years since their debut album, Licking on Both Sides. Do you remember that? Do you remember all the songs of it? Let me bring you back a bit.

0: They were huge at the time. And do you remember Scandalous and all that? I'm sure they're going to play the whole lot there. But that's going to be big stuff. September the 12th. You'll probably need to get your ticket soon enough for that if you want to head over to the UK for that at Wembley Arena. It's going to be brilliant. It's going to be nostalgic.
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0: As it stands, it's 20 degrees here in Galway City at the moment and rising. I could be telling you 24 in the next hour. We'll have to wait and see on that. And it's 32 degrees over in London, baby. 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
0: It's warm, it's dry, there will be long spells of sunshine, it'll be scorchio, it'll be beautiful, it's 18 to 25 degrees, everybody. 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Barry White on the way, but first, it's Te Pau, Heart and Soul.

What a 70s groove from Barry White. Let the music play. Thanks a million to Nora down there in Dunstores today. Enjoying the music. She wanted a bit of Barry White, the Walrus of Love. She got him. Galway FM, Galway's best music mix. My name is Ronan Lardner. It's great to have your company this beautiful day. Whether you're in the car, rushed and within the car, every window open, turned down, listening to the radio, or whether you're at home, sitting out the back of the house, deck chairs out. You even took out the garden furniture today and wiping it down and getting all those cobwebs off. Did you ever notice that the first couple of days? We're taking cobwebs off things. We're wiping them down. As I said, take out the kids' pool and take out all the spiders out of it and all that kind of stuff. Ask yours, brilliant. It's great. Let me tell you about something that's happening over the next week or so. Well, 2 weeks, I suppose. June the 6th. It is a Saturday. The Cruinniú na nOg is on. Bring the kids up to this. It'll be lovely. Father Burke Park in Galway's West End. It's on from 12 o'clock until 9 o'clock at night, which will be lovely. It's part of the Cruinniú na nOg 2026. Families can enjoy a packed program of art and crafts, circus, storytelling, music, you name it, with highlights including interactive theatre and mask making, sensory storytelling workshops, and creative t-shirt design. The kids will absolutely love this on June the 6th. As I said, Cruinniú na nOg. All events are free, but they're saying get booking though. If you want to get something booking, maybe required for some workshops due to limited capacity. Just spotted that this morning on social media and I said, yeah, let's give this a shout out. It's going to be a good one and hopefully the weather will be as good as it is now with the sunscreen on. Cruinniú na nOg 2026. It'll be great. Old sore to crack. Let's keep the music going. It's a pure gold hour. Sheila Easton, Morning Train, Galway FM, Galway's best music mix.

0: Sheena Easton, Morning Train here in Galway FM, Galway's best music mix. How are you today? How are you? What are you up to? Are you cleaning out the sheds? Did you call in sick? Oh, you devils. Bet you any money a few of you out there called in sick today, not feeling well, and you're out and about, and there you are in your swimming trunks and you're out around the house doing a few jobs. I can guarantee there's a few of you out there. Look at the guilt on your face. Look at the guilt on you. Anyway, look, we'll be having a chat about Harry Styles and Zoe Kravitz very, very shortly because seemingly they have made plans. We'll be having a chat about that very shortly.
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0: As you can well imagine, the pollen count is quite high today. 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We're going down the N17. 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
3: 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I'm in the driving seat on Wednesday on Galway Talks with John Morley. 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

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Playing local music, we love it. There's a fantastic piece actually in the Irish Mail on Sunday about the Saw Doctors. The Saw Doctors are about to rock night and day, making rural Ireland sexy. The Saw Doctors. It's a good piece. I have to go through it yet again because I only read half of it, but the Irish Mail on Sunday, there it is. Ollie Jennings sent it on to me, and it's great. So thanks a million for that, and wishing

Their winter wedding plans have reportedly been revealed. I kid you not. The couple were previously considered tying the knot in a summer ceremony in Paris, French Riviera maybe. However, they now may settle for Blighty. They're mulling over a small wedding in front of just family and close friends in the UK around Christmas time. It's all only been revealed over the last little while. A source has also said, no, there may be a little bit of a row, because I said here, I know for a fact, the source says, that Zoe wants to get married possibly in New York as well, because her daddy Lenny is over there. If anything is going to be, there's going to be two weddings in the offing. So look at, is it going to be Blighty? Is it going to be New York? Or is it going to be both? We'll have to wait and see what happens with that. But they're still very much in love, which is the most important thing. He's head over heels in love with Zoe Kravitz. It's Amy Grant taking us to the 1 o'clock news and sport. Baby, baby. 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

0: Amy Grant, Baby Baby, here on Galway FM, Galway's best music mix. On Monday, the 25th of May, the most beautiful day of the year. 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
13: Our top stories this lunchtime. Pope calls for AI developers to work for the common good rather than profit. Gordy arrest woman in connection with the disappearance and murder of Kyron Dernan. And construction of major wastewater storage tank in Merlin Park to begin this week.
14: And in sport, four-time champion Iga Świątek off to a flying start at this year's French Open tennis with a straight sets win over Emerson Jones. Inter Miami believe Lionel Messi's injury isn't serious, despite fears it may impact the World Cup. And the Division 1 Camogie League final between Crawford and Sarsfields fixed for this Friday evening in Duggan Park.
13: Good afternoon, I'm Bernadette Prendergast.
14: And I'm Darren Kelly.
13: The Pope has used his first encyclical or letter of teachings to church members to warn the misuse of AI risks leading the world down a path of unending war. The pontiff wants developers to work together for the common good. American-born Pope Leo's text has been presented at a Vatican launch which featured AI company Anthropic. Christopher Ola is its co-founder.
15: In conversations we at Anthropic have had with faith leaders and cultural leaders, we have found one shared and deeply held conviction. If this technology is coming, it must go well.
13: Donald Trump says the deal with Iran will either be a great one or there won't be a deal. The post on Truth Social this afternoon is just the latest in a series of online statements by the US president on the potential for an agreement. Earlier, Iran's foreign ministry suggested there has been agreement on some issues, but stressed that doesn't mean they're on the verge of a breakthrough. Middle East journalist Borzo Deraji says President Trump is under pressure not to end the conflict with Iran.
16: I think he is under pressure, and I think that that is what a certain constituency in Washington would like, this permanent state of war. That includes the Israel lobby. It also includes defense contractors, military people who make a lot of money off of these wars. I think it also includes oil interests who are Donald Trump's golf buddies. This has been good for the energy companies, this state of scarcity.
13: Gordy have arrested a woman in connection with the disappearance and murder of Kyron Dernan. The schoolboy was 6 years old when he was last seen alive in 2022. Jessica Woodlock reports.
17: Kyron Dernan was first reported missing in August 2024. However, Gardaí upgraded his case to a murder investigation in the belief that he was last seen alive in June 2022 at the age of six. Gardaí are currently searching a house in Drogheda in County Louth in connection with the case. A woman in her 50s has been arrested and she's being held at a Garda station in the east. This is the third arrest in connection with the investigation since August 2024. The two other people arrested previously were released without charge. Gardaí say investigations are continuing.
13: Plans are due before Cabinet in the coming weeks, which would allow more rural one-off housing along main roads. It comes as a report from the Hardware Association of Ireland shows fewer than 6,000 one-off homes were built last year, compared to more than 23,000 two decades ago. Fianna Fáil TD for Carlo Kilkenny, Peter Chapclear, says planning guideline changes will also help rural communities.
18: There have been huge inconsistencies between counties, and that's one of the reasons why the rural planning guidelines update is going to be really, really important, because a lot would, for example, depend on where you live versus the quality of your application. The local need that's there, those tests, they can be far too restrictive. And as I said earlier, the guidelines haven't adapted to remote working.
13: The Health and Safety Authority has launched an investigation into the death of a man on a farm in County Kilkenny. The man was discovered at a property in Ballyrobin Ferrybank on the Kilkenny-Waterford border yesterday. It's understood the man was involved in an incident with a tractor. Gordaí say the man, aged in his 50s, was pronounced dead at the scene. Political parties have been picking over the fallout from by-elections in Dublin and Galway. The two new additions, Galway West's Sean Kine and Dublin Central's Daniel Ennis, may join the Dáil tomorrow. Our political correspondent, Sean Defoe.
19: Fianna Fáil and Sinn Féin were the big losers at the weekend, with the former having its worst ever by-election result and Mary Lou McDonald's party losing two by-elections as the lead opposition. But Fianna Fáil deputy leader Jack Chambers has played away any threat to Micheál Martin as his party leader.
20: You're picking one constituency where we have been consistently weak versus the huge rebuilding work that Micheál Martin did when he took over the party in 2011, where we had one seat in Dublin. We now have 10.
19: Meanwhile, some in Fianna Fáil are worried about how well Fine Gael did in comparison to them, but Blue Shirt TD Grace Boland played down any rift between the two parties and government.
21: Oh, it's politics. We're always looking over our shoulders. But what we do is we concentrate on the day job and getting it done and delivering.
19: Meanwhile, it was a strong day for the centre-left, with Social Democrat Gary Gannon saying they captured the mood of many voters.
22: Nobody seems to be really feeling the benefits of the kind of the wealth that we told we have in this country. I mean, that was reflective on the doors, whether you're in the inner city, whether you're in the more affluent parts of the country, of the constituency.
19: Daniel Ennis and Sean Kine can take their seats in the Dáil tomorrow, and though the ramifications of these elections will be felt by individual parties, it hasn't changed the balance of power in the slightest.
13: Construction of a major underground wastewater storage tank in Merlin Park is to begin this week. This facility is seen as a key element of the infrastructure needed for the building of potentially thousands of homes on lands to the east of the city. Ishka Éireann is upgrading the pumping station to a 950 cubic metre tank, which will increase capacity of the wastewater network in the east of the city. Site clearance works were completed in February and pre-construction works have been ongoing in recent weeks. According to Ishka Éireann, these upgrades will also reduce the risk of sewer flooding in the network. The works will be carried out by GMC Utilities Group on behalf of Ishka Éireann. Galway County Council is to receive €200,000 for river and channel clearance works aimed at reducing flood risk and protecting local communities. The funding is being provided by the OPW as a standalone scheme to maintain existing channels and rivers. €3 million is being provided nationally. Galway City Council has been allocated €50,000 under the allocation. Junior Minister and Galway East TD Sean Canny says large-scale flood relief schemes are critically important, but ongoing maintenance of rivers and channels is equally important to ensure those investments continue to work effectively. He adds that simple work such as clearing blockages, removing silt build-up and improving water flow can make a real difference for local communities, homes, farms and businesses. Minister Canny has also welcomed the recent enhancements to the minor flood mitigation works and coastal protection scheme, which have now become regulation. The state should be paying for digital devices in schools if they're required and not parents. That's according to the General Secretary of the Teachers Union of Ireland. It comes after some schools have demanded the purchase of digital devices, but Minister for Education and Galway West TD Hildegard Nocton says there's no requirement for students to have their own laptops for exams. Michael Gillespie doesn't believe the devices should replace the free book scheme.
0: If we do need them, then the state should be providing them. We believe that that education, particularly primary and post-primary education, is a public service for public good. We've given out free books now, which was a great movement to equalise everything. And now it's been replaced by this demand that you need a device. And these devices are coming in, it's coming in at €700.
13: Children's charities are asking the government to repeat the holiday meals programme following last year's success. In 2025, an extension of the Hot School Meals programme provided food for around 40,000 children during the summer holidays. Over 500,000 children avail of the Hot School Meals programme throughout the school year. Meat Senator Linda Nelson-Murray is concerned holidays create a cliff edge for families.
1: That when they finish school, they don't have any food in the summer. And I was calling for over the weekend and this morning was the minister to make sure that this was going to be run this summer and to not do it on a year by year basis, but to actually have the money there to do this ongoing so that we aren't wondering each year.
13: There's a call for an effort to be made to get more lifeguards trained in Connemara. Local councillors were told at their latest meeting that many lifeguards are students who cannot begin working until June. This report from Martin O'Cahan.
3: Connemara engineer Nisha O'Connella told the Connemara councillors at their meeting in Clifton that June the 1st will be the start-up date for lifeguards at seven beaches along the Connemara and Galway coasts. He said this was the usual time given weather conditions. There were suggestions from councillors, including Pádraic Mac an Iomaire, that an earlier time might be advisable given that a fine spell of weather had come. Inshin Finn, County Council Director of Services for Connemara, explained that many of the lifeguards were students and that they could not begin work until June because of college and exam pressures. Connemara Councillors Kyle Jerry King, later said that it would be worthwhile to try and get more local people trained as lifeguards in Connemara. There would then be availability of lifeguards and they could be deployed at short notice if a spell of fine weather dawned. This is Marcin O'Conn reporting from the Connemara Municipal Authority meeting.
13: With today predicted to be the hottest day of the year so far, medical experts are encouraging people to wear sunscreen. Senior consultant in plastic and reconstructive surgery, Peter Maher, says it's important to get yearly skin checks by a dermatologist.
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13: Retailers are calling for legislation to ensure reimbursement for victims of crime rather than money being paid to the poor box. Under current rules, people who commit minor offences can avoid conviction if they make a donation to a charity or the box in court. This is leading to businesses which lost money through crime not being compensated. It's 1:10 on Galway Bay FM. Now, the death notices for Galway. William, also known as Liam Murphy, Kilshanvi Kilconley. Reposing at Kilconley Community Centre tomorrow from 5:30 until 7. Followed by removal to St. Conlett's Church, Kilconley. Mass for Liam Murphy on Wednesday at 11. Funeral afterwards to Kilconley Cemetery. Geraldine Monaghan, Ní Cronin, Caltra Belclare and formerly of Millstream Park, Tuam. reposing at Grogan's funeral home, Barrack Street, Tuam, today from 6 until 8, followed by removal to her home. Mass for Geraldine Monaghan in St. Cúna Corner Chapel, Kilcúna, tomorrow at 12. Funeral afterwards to Donnapatrick Cemetery, Carlistran. Family flowers only, donations to care for Shane. Michael, also known as Mick Moore, Ballinagran, Kilcrease, Lochray, and formerly of Castlereagh, County Roscommon. Reposing at Kilboy's funeral home, Lochray, today from 5 until 7. Mass for Mick Moore in the Church of the Nativity, Kilcrease, tomorrow at 12. Funeral afterwards to Kilcrease Cemetery, house private. Galway Bay FM would like to sympathise with the families and friends of all the deceased. Sport is next.
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14: Good afternoon, I'm Darren Kelly. We're starting with soccer. Galway United played their last game before the mid-season break in the Men's Premier Division away to Shelburne next Friday in Talca Park at 7:45. Their previously postponed home fixture against the Reds has been confirmed for Friday the 25th of September. This evening, Shamrock Rovers look to avoid a third straight loss when they face Bohemians and Shelburne head to Derry City. Inter Miami head coach Guilmero Hoyes believes Lionel Messi's injury isn't serious, despite fears it may impact his World Cup. The Argentine forward limped off during their 6-4 win over Philadelphia Union in the MLS with an injury to his left leg. In tennis, four-time champion Iga Świątek has gotten off to a flying start to this year's French Open at Roland Garros, following a 6-1, 6-2 win over Emerson Jones. Elena Rybakina has just won the opening set 6-2 against Slovenia's Veronika Jurjevets. The Division 1 Camogie League final between Cropwell and Sarsfields has been fixed for this Friday following respective semi-final wins over Salton Knocknacarra and Castlegar over the weekend. Throw-in at Duncan Park Ballinasloe on Friday is 7 o'clock. Defending champions County Galway crashed out of Cricket's National Cup in Lydekin yesterday as University of Galway emerged 2-wicket winners in the last 16. County Galway were bowled out for 106 before their opponents beat that total, with Rohit Shivakumar top scoring with 23 runs for the winners. Galway enjoyed plenty of success at the Basketball Ireland Awards in Naas Saturday. Michelle Fahey from Mary was inducted into the Hall of Fame. Adrian O'Neill received the Tom Collins Award for his contribution to post-primary schools basketball. Fortune Igbokwe from Titans was named Under 20 Mill Player of the Year. Jack Considine, also from Titans, is the Men's Underage Coach of the Year. Hannah Cohn from Clare Galway is Connacht Volunteer of the Year. And University of Galway Mystics were awarded Social Media Club of the Year. Finally, racing in Ireland this evening is in Ballinrobe. Our tip is Clonbury Bridge, running at 7:05.
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5: Yeah, let's get back in, lads. How do the two ladies at the centre of the Wagatha Christie trial feel now as they reflect? We'll have a little chat about that because I got a bit of info. I love a bit of scandal. Oh, God, I love scandal, especially around lunchtime. We're going to be having a chat about that. And Super Subs at Supermax. I'm having a little look at the moment here. 67% versus 33%. I put the Proclaimers 500 miles against Cyndi Lauper. Girls Just Want to Have Fun, which isn't fair because they're both brilliant songs. But the Proclaimers are doing the business at the moment. 67% versus 33%. Have your say on Insta stories for free food at Super Subs at Supermax. It is lunchtime. The weather is absolutely beautiful out there. It is glorious. It is Scorchio. It's Cher. It's Believe. It's Galway FM, Galway's best music mix on a beautiful Monday.

0: Such a great little belter, isn't it? Share and Believe here on Galway FM, Galway's best music mix. As I said, Super Subs at Supermax, 78% versus 22% in favour of the Proclaimers at the moment on our Insta stories for free food at Super Subs at Supermax. We do it every day between the 1 o'clock news and about 25 past one, where we put two songs against each other and see what comes out on top. Whatever song wins the poll, we go in there and a name pops out to let us know who is the winner for today. So I have a funny feeling it's going to be the Proclaimers, but we'll have to see who is in that mix. So you have another 2 or 3 minutes to get in for free food at Super Subs at Supermax. We're going to be talking about the Wagatha Christie trial very shortly, because have any of the ladies reflected and kind of went, I'm sorry. We'll have to check that out very shortly indeed. And some great music on the way as well. We have an absolute humdinger from Justin Bieber on the way. 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
12: Long as the niche fair, Kuik Tresha Hin, I'm Lone Ergo.

The Script and the Man Who Can't Be Moved here on Galway FM, Galway's best music mix. Some big gigs coming up for The Script over the next little while as well. Three Arena, you name it. They're doing some big, big stuff at the moment. And there may be a presenter here from the radio station having a chat with Danny from The Script over the next little while. Now, is Rebecca and Colleen Rooney, are they sad and sorry for all that happened during the Wag at the Christie trials? No, is the answer. Okay, so Rebecca Vardy has insisted that hell will freeze over before she apologises to Colleen Rooney following the Wag at the Christie scandal. In her new reality show, The Vardys, Rebecca admitted that she still suffers from the public backlash after losing her libel case against Wayne Rooney's wife. And she says, I'm living with the judgment the judge made, but still, to this day, I believe that she was wrong and I was right. And Rebecca is just not letting up. She's sticking with her story. And that is the way it's going to be. Can you believe it? Today is warmer than Sydney, Melbourne and Perth. Just had a little look there. I get awfully excited about days like today. And I had a little look. We're not as warm as London, though. 32 degrees over in London at the moment. So unbelievable stuff. Now, the Proclaimers have beat Cyndi Lauper for the free food at Super Subs and Supermax today. Congratulations to Mairead Griffin. You're the winner of the Super Subs. So enjoy the food and enjoy the song. It's Galway FM, Galway's best music mix.

0: Snap and Rhythm as a Dancer here on Galway FM, Galway's best music mix. When you think of 90s old school, that is probably the first song that comes to mind. The second one would be Dr. Alban, Sing Hallelujah. Then a bit of Hadaway fired in there as well. What is Love? All these great, great 90s songs. You just can't beat them on a day like today. Crank up the radio and windows down in the car. And if you're out and about around the house today as well, maybe cleaning out. Do you know yourself on a day like today, you know you'd be washing windows, doing a few bits and pieces, taking around the dust around the front door. You'll be taking all that away and getting things sorted out, doing a bit of weeding. I bet you there are a few people today now out doing a bit of weeding around the area and cleaning up that area between the tarmac and the carbon. Do you know that area there where you always have a few weeds cleaning up that area? If you are out and about doing that kind of stuff today, give us a text and let us know. 086-3833-553. But make sure that you get on straight away, because less than an hour, I'm going to be making somebody's day. Apart from the weather being beautiful, I'm going to be furnishing their pockets with €1,000 cash. It's that simple. All you got to do is get on to galwayfm.ie. Click into the cash splash, buy a ticket or buy six tickets for the €50, and your name and number goes into a trombola that's right before me here. I'm just looking at it. It's glistening in the sun at the moment. We're going to be spinning that and a number will correspond with a name. We're going to call that person and tell them, guess what? All because you got in touch with us and bought the galwayfm.ie cash splash ticket. You're after winning €1,000. Less than an hour to go. In about 15 minutes time, they're going to be closing up the drum for today. So get in right now. Get to it straight away. Maybe take off those gardening gloves and just get pressing the dials on your phone and get yourself sorted out as well. 086-3833-553. We have Niall Horan and Dinner Party coming next. 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

That's a great song. It's Niall Horan and Dinner Party, about how he met his now partner and doing very, very well, I have to say. Everybody's getting very, very serious. Niall and his missus. And then you have Harry Styles and his missus getting very serious as well. Jeez, I'm getting old. They're getting serious and I'm getting old. Anyway, let's get on to it. 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You know where they are. Down behind us here in Lisbon, beautiful place. I was down there this morning. O'Brien's Lisbon operates from 7:30 in the morning until 3:30 daily. While O'Brien's in Merview is open from 8:00 in the morning right up until 3:30 again. 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You don't want any stress when you're having a bite to eat. So they've given me two 50 euro vouchers to give away today and every day this week. So good on them. Big shout out to them all. And a big shout out to Keith as well up in Lisbon. I met him this morning. Great to see him. And great to catch up, Keith. So good on you. And to Alan and to all the gang as well. Good on you guys. You're flying a great ship. So two 50 euro vouchers. What I want you to do is I want you to send me in a voice note. I want you to get busy. Send me in a voice note and let me know what's the first thing that you put on a sandwich or a wrap or a roll or a bap or a panini. What's the first thing you put on it? Obviously you might put on a bit of butter and a bit of mayo. That's fair enough. That's grand. That's done and dusted. But what's the first thing that you go to when you look at that deli area and you kind of go, you know, the lettuce there, the rocket over there. I love this. I love that. Do you go for the meat? Do you go for the veg? What do you go for, you know, fruit? What do you do? What's the first thing you do? Voice notes only right now. 086 38 33 553. Hi, Ronan.

0: I just love that. I think Robbie, Oisin and the crew are just absolutely brilliant from Amble. I think they're class. They really are. Mary, what would you put on your sandwich? Here she is.
1: Hi, Ronan.
0: Hello.
1: I put Cajun chicken.
0: Nice.
1: That's the first thing I go to make a sandwich. Love your show, Mary Gilmore Carandella.
0: Thanks a million for that, Mary. Good on you. Anne is after getting in touch as well. Hi, Anne.
2: Hi, Ronan.
0: Hello.
2: The first thing I would do for my sandwich would be butter, mayo, 2 big slices of ham, red onion, a lovely little bit of lettuce, and that's it for me. Nice and simple, but that's my sandwich.
0: Good on you, and a lovely day like today. It's a sandwich day. It's a salad day, isn't it, really?
3: Hi, Ronan.
0: Hi.
3: I usually put on mayonnaise and then turkey on the back.
0: That'd be nice. That's Claire down at Ballandooley today as well. What would you put in your sandwich for one of two 50 euro vouchers from O'Brien's? Off you go. 086 38 33 553. Voice note only, please.
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11: Good afternoon, I'm Bernadette Prendergast. Our top stories at 2. Children's charities ask the government to repeat the holiday meals programme. And 2 new additions, Galway West Sean Kine and Dublin Central's Daniel Ennis, may join the Dáil tomorrow. The Pope has used his first encyclical or letter of teachings to church members to warn the misuse of AI risks leading the world down a path of unending war. The pontiff wants developers to work together for the common good. American-born Pope Leo's text has been presented at a Vatican launch which featured AI company Anthropic. Back home, a woman has been arrested in connection with the disappearance and murder of Kyran Jernan. A house in County Louth is also being searched in connection with the investigation, as Jessica Woodlock reports.
12: This morning, Gardaí began a search of a house in Drogheda in County Louth. A woman in her 50s was arrested and is being held for questioning at a Garda station in the east. The search and arrest are in connection with the presumed murder of schoolboy Kyran Jernan. Gardaí believe he was last seen alive in June 2022 at the age of 6. Two other people, a woman in her 20s and a man in his 30s, were previously arrested in connection with the investigation and were later released without charge.
11: Political parties have been picking over the fallout from by-elections in Dublin and Galway. The 2 new additions, Galway West Sean Kine and Dublin Central's Daniel Ennis, may join the Dáil tomorrow. Our political correspondent, Sean Defoe.
13: Fianna Fáil and Sinn Féin were the big losers of the weekend, with the former having its worst ever by-election result and Mary Lou McDonald's party losing 2 by-elections as the lead opposition. But Fianna Fáil deputy leader Jack Chambers has played away any threat to Micheál Martin as his party leader.
14: You're picking one constituency where we have been consistently weak versus the huge rebuilding work that Micheál Martin did when he took over the party in 2011, where we had 1 seat in Dublin. We now have 10.
13: Meanwhile, some in Fianna Fáil are worried about how well Fine Gael did in comparison to them, but Blueshirt TD Grace Boland played down any rift between the two parties and government.
15: Oh, it's politics. We're always looking over our shoulders. But what we do is we concentrate on the day job and getting it done and delivering.
13: Meanwhile, it was a strong day for the centre-left, with Social Democrat Gary Gannon saying they captured the mood of many voters.
16: Nobody seems to be really feeling the benefits of the kind of the wealth that we told we have in this country. I mean, that was reflective on the doors, whether you're in the inner city, whether you're in the more affluent parts of the country, of the constituency.
13: Daniel Ennis and Sean Kine can take their seats in the Dáil tomorrow, and though the ramifications of these elections will be felt by individual parties, it hasn't changed the balance of power in the slightest.
11: Children's charities are asking the government to repeat the holiday meals programme following last year's success. In 2025, an extension of the Hot School Meals programme provided food for around 40,000 children during the summer holidays. Over 500,000 children avail of the scheme throughout the school year. Meath Senator Linda Nelson-Murray is concerned holidays create a cliff edge for families.
17: That when they finish school, they don't have any food in the summer. And I was calling for over the weekend and this morning was the minister to make sure that this was going to be run this summer and to not do it on a year by year basis, but to actually have the money there to do this ongoing so that we aren't wondering each year.
11: Construction of a major underground wastewater storage tank in Merlin Park is to begin this week. This facility is seen as a key element of the infrastructure needed for the building of potentially thousands of homes on lands to the east of the city. Ishka Éireann is upgrading the pumping station to a 950 cubic metre tank, which will increase capacity of the wastewater network in the east of the city. Site clearance works were completed in February and pre-construction works have been ongoing in recent weeks. According to Ishka Éireann, these upgrades will also reduce the risk of sewer flooding in the network. The works will be carried out by GMC Utilities Group on behalf of Ishka Éireann. Galway County Council is to receive €200,000 for river and channel clearance works aimed at reducing flood risk and protecting local communities. The funding is being provided by the OPW as a standalone scheme to maintain existing channels and rivers. €3 million is being provided nationally. Galway City Council has been allocated €50,000. Junior Minister and Galway East TD Sean Canny says large-scale flood relief schemes are critically important, but ongoing maintenance of rivers and channels is equally important to ensure those investments continue to work effectively. He adds that simple work such as clearing blockages, removing silt, build-up and improving water flow can make a real difference for local communities, homes, farms and businesses. Minister Canny has also welcomed the recent enhancements to the Minor Flood Mitigation Works and Coastal Protection Scheme, which have now become regulation. It's 2:05. Sport is next.
18: Quite the unconventional grill setup you got there, Barry. Still, those marinated pork chops smell nice.
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22: Good afternoon, I'm Darren Kelly. Starting with tennis, world number one Elena Rybakina is through to the second round of the French Open at Roland Garros following a 6-2, 6-2 win over Slovenia's Veronika Juryan. Four-time champion Iga Świątek beat Emerson Jones 6-1, 6-2. In football, the draw for round three at the Tailteann Cup has been made. 2024 champions Down will travel to Longford. Wicklow and Tipperary meet in Aughrim. London have home advantage against Sligo and Leitrim will play Wexford. New York will travel to Fermanagh in the preliminary quarter-final. On to soccer, Tottenham Hotspur's board have promised to build a squad for Roberto De Zerbi, which enables the club to compete at the highest level after narrowly avoiding Premier League relegation. A letter to fans from non-executive chairman Peter Charrington states how they are committed to investing in multiple transfer windows starting this summer. Galway United played their last game before the mid-season break in the men's Premier Division away to Shelburne on Friday in Tolka Park at 7:45. Their previously postponed home fixture against the Reds has been confirmed for Friday the 25th of September. This evening, Shamrock Rovers look to avoid a third straight loss when they face Bohemians and Shelburne head to Derry City. And finally, racing in Ireland this evening is in Ballinrobe. Our tip is Clonbury Bridge, running at 7:05.
0: Good on you, Daz. Back to the deck chair. Good
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0: It's warm, it's beautiful, it's dry, long sunny spells today, very light breezes out there, highest temperatures of 22 to 25 degrees. Tonight then it's going to be throw the sheets off again between 11 and 15. I don't want to wear pajamas, Dad. 11 to 15 degrees. And then tomorrow, wait till you hear this, it's going to be another beautiful day between 22 and 27 or 28 degrees Celsius. Did you ever come across the likes of it? 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
0: Oh man, it's lovely, isn't it? It's just great. Feels like I'm on holidays. Anyway, let's get back into it. Welcome to the 2 o'clockers, 7 minutes past the hour of two. Somebody very shortly is going to be getting a phone call from me to be told that they're after winning €1,000. So it's a double win today, the weather and €1,000 down your back pocket. They just have to fire in the next bunch of tickets into the Trombola. They're about to start spinning. Sean O'Mwell Kieran is going to be doing, is an Insta Live you're going to be doing very shortly, isn't it? Good on you. How are things, Sean? All good? How was your weekend?
23: Wonderful.
0: Wonderful. That's all I need to know. That's all. Are you enjoying the weather?
23: Loving it,
0: Rob. Loving it. Good man, Sean. Good lad, Sean. You're a lovely fella, Sean O'Mwell Kieran. Lovely fella. You're looking very dapper today as well. You have a grand shirt on. You must be something awful official today. Yeah. Anyway, look, at very shortly, we're going to be doing that Instagram Live, so stick around for that. It's a BLT, Galway FM, Galway's best music mix.
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0: That's the Bee Gees and Staying Alive here on Call of BFM, Galway's best music fix from 1977 from the Saturday Night Fever soundtrack. What a brilliant soundtrack when you think back. Unbelievable. That, Dirty Dancing. Unbelievable stuff. Footloose. Oh, will I go on? And then from 97, Robbie Williams and Angels, the song that launched his solo career. And Britney Spears, I should say, Baby One More Time. I was just watching social media over the weekend as well, and the video came out for when Britney Spears was stopped with her DUI there over the last little while. Very sad to see where she has spiraled to. Difficult. That's our BLT, all thanks to Brady Family Ham. Now, if you're a fan of the Eurovision, I know we weren't there this year, and congratulations to Bulgaria yet again, but the Eurovision Song Contest is celebrating its 70th anniversary with a special tribute film. Can you believe it? To commemorate the past seven decades of being united by music. It was held in Vienna, as you know, this year, in Austria, early this month as well. First took place on May the 24th, back in 1956. Way back when. But it includes the footage for this film that's going out is from the 50s and the 60s, as well as from this year's contest as well. It also includes clips of performer Dara, whose song Bangaranga landed Bulgaria to its first ever victory during the contest final last Saturday. And it's out now on Eurovision YouTube channel. So if you want to check that out now, so a new tribute film for that. Don't ask me how long it is. And I know we weren't involved this year, so we felt quite detached pretty much from it all. 086-3833-553 is our number. It's Ronan on the radio until 3 o'clock. Got a text in from Anthony. He said, a great time at the Mallow Garden Show, Ronan. It was absolutely brilliant. From Anthony in Limerick, it was an amazing day. Beautiful plants, vintage cars, pet show. He said it was absolutely class. So good on you, Anthony, and thanks for taking the time to get in touch with us as well. I got a text in a few moments ago from Fiona as well. She's entering our competition for O'Brien's. O'Brien's sandwich bar and all that. It's lovely. Here it is.
1: Hi, Ronan.
0: Hello.
1: Hope you're enjoying the sunshine.
0: Yeah, gorgeous.
1: I would have some chicken, some parmesan,
0: nice,
1: and some crispy bacon. That would be really nice.
0: Yeah, wouldn't it?
1: Think I might go and get one now.
0: Good on you, Fiona. You're dead right. That's Fiona Newell getting in touch with us today as well, because I'm asking you the question for one of two 50 euro vouchers, all thanks to O'Brien's here in Galway. As you know, they're down in Lisbon there. They open at 7:30 in the morning until 3:30. And then O'Brien's in Merview open 8:00 until 3:30 again. They have beautiful food. Check out their triple decker. It looks fabulous. They have an epic melt as well. They have a backyard barbecue, chicken melt. They have a tuna melt, shambo, all freshly prepared using quality ingredients. Gorgeous food. So what I'm asking you today is what's the first thing that you put in, apart from your butter and your mayo, what's the first ingredients as such that you put on your bap or your wrap or your roll or your panini or just your regular slice of bread, brown bread, white bread, whatever bread you want, gluten-free bread, whatever you want. So what is the first thing you go for? Is it the rocket? Is it the regular lettuce? Do you put in the meats first? Do you put in a bit of sweet corn? What do you put in there? What's the first thing? Send it in on voice note only to 086-3833-553 for one of two 50 euro vouchers. They're giving us those prizes all this week. So a massive thank you to all the gang and O'Brien's here in Galway. Back in a mo. 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
0: Fallers.ie. I'll tell you one thing, Anne up in Bohermore knows her sandwiches inside out.
16: Hi, Ronan.
0: Hello.
16: For my sandwich, I love a ciabatta bread.
0: Nice.
16: And I usually like smoked cheese on either side. And then they had a smoked chipotle, a kind of a tomato relish, a little bit of mayonnaise, and then some smoky rashers, some chicken and cheese melted into it. Delish. Yeah, I have to say that would probably be my go-to in a sandwich. Thanks a million. Have a good day.
0: Bye. Good on you. You're not finished yet.
16: Oh, Ronan, I forgot to say I'd like the iceberg lettuce and some sliced tomato in there. Have a good day. Bye.
0: Good on you. And that sounds like an absolutely scrumptious sandwich. Absolutely fabulous. Somebody very shortly is going to be getting a call from me to be told that they've won €1,000 in the Galway FM Cash Splash. We're splashing the cash all the time. 10,000 given away. Another one today of Monsters and Men. 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

0: of Monsters and Men here on Galway FM, Galway's best music mix. 086-3833-553 if you want to get in touch with us today. It's Galway FM, Galway's best music mix. As I said, O'Brien's Galway is your destination for fresh food, quality coffee and convenient catering, serving customers Monday to Friday from two Galway locations. They're up here behind us. They're neighbours of ours here. O'Brien's in Lisbon operates at 7:30 in the morning right up until 3:30, and then O'Brien's in Merview opens 8:00 in the morning until 3:30 again. So they offer fresh options throughout the day, from morning coffee and breakfast to lunch breaks and workplace catering. 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They have a beautiful triple decker if you're feeling right hungry. They have the epic melt, the backyard barbecue chicken melt, sounds gorgeous, the tuna melt shambo, and all freshly prepared using quality ingredients. We were there with them this morning and I got a damn good cup of coffee off them, so thanks a minute to all the crew there as well, with reliable service and fresh daily options as well. O'Brien's keeps workplace catering simple, convenient and stress-free. So maybe it's time to have a chat with the work colleagues and say, look, will we get something in? Why wouldn't we get something in? So they've given me two 50 euro vouchers to give away today and every day this week, which is very generous of them. So two winners on the show. All you got to do is send me in a voice note right now and let me know what is the one thing that you go, what's your default button when it comes to a sambo? So you get the bread, whatever bread you want, right? Whether it's a panini or a bap or a roll or a wrap or whatever the case may be, brown bread, white bread, it doesn't matter. And you put in your butter and mayo. What's the first thing? You know when they look up at you and they smile at you behind the counter and say, right, okay, what would you like? Do you know when they do that? They look up at you and smile at you. And you say, oh, right, I'm going to have the rocket. I'm going to have this lettuce. I'm going to have that sweet corn. Whatever you want. Is it the sun-dried tomatoes? What is it? What's the first thing you always go to and say, I definitely need that in my sandwich? Voice note only, by the way. It's a voice note competition. 086-3833-553 is our number. So get in touch with us right now and you could win one of two 50 euro vouchers today. I'm feeling excited. You're feeling excited. Who's going to win some money?
1: Let's go.
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0: Right, okay, let's get into this. And I have a number here before me. Let's call somebody, see how we get on. What is that? Can I get it up there? Oh, it's ringing. Wonderful. Wonderful. Please answer. Come on. Hello. Hello. How are you?
3: Hello. Who's
0: this? This is Ronan Lardner here in Galway FM. How are you?
3: Oh, Jesus. How are you doing? All right. I forgot I'm on the radio.
0: He's on the radio. How are you?
3: Not too bad now. Not too bad.
0: Is this Micheál?
3: It is.
0: Micheál McCaig.
3: That's right. Good. You're codding me, are you?
0: I'm not codding anybody at all. I wouldn't do that. You know, well, I'm not up to mischief. I'd never do anything like that, Micheál. Come here, where are you from?
3: Yeah. Galway.
0: Galway City. What part
3: Lurgan
0: of Galway?
3: Park.
0: Oh, Lurgan Galway Park. City.
3: Lurgan Park.
0: Yeah, that's brilliant. Good on you. Who's with you today? Is there anybody knocking about with you?
3: Not at the moment, no.
0: No. Well,
3: not at the moment.
0: They might call over the next little while. What are you having for dinner today, Micheál? What's happening?
3: Probably a bit of salmon, maybe.
0: Good man. And a day like today, a bit of salmon salad. Wouldn't that be lovely?
3: And a bit of salmon salad and a few spuds.
0: Good man.
3: What else?
0: Well, let's put it this way. I have a funny feeling your next shop is going to be a big shop. Because, I'll tell you one thing. It's serious stuff around here. Will we see if you won some money? Will we check it out?
3: Yeah. Good lad.
1: Dreams are made of.
0: Yes, Micheál! 1,000 euro!
3: Oh, my God.
0: Isn't that fantastic?
3: Jesus, that's the best thing you could have. That's the best thing you could get.
0: Isn't
3: that a nice surprise of a Monday, isn't it?
0: A lovely surprise, beautiful weather outside, and 1,000 euro down your pocket.
3: Well, my, oh, lovely.
0: Isn't that lovely?
3: Lovely.
0: Good on you.
3: When
0: did you get involved in the competition? When did you get involved?
3: Well, my wife was doing it and then I decided to do it.
0: Yeah.
3: And this is only me second or third week. Oh, the third week, I said.
0: Isn't that just great now? And I'm sure you'd tell everybody else at this stage, get involved in the competition. Micheál is after winning 1,000 euro.
3: Well,
0: good on
3: anyone
0: you.
3: Anyone that knows me, they'll be over to the house.
0: Just make sure you don't give them your bank account number. You're all right. You're safe enough.
3: Well, thank you very much, Rona.
0: Micheál, I'm thrilled for you. I'm absolutely delighted for you.
3: And thank you.
0: Wish you all the best, and thanks a million. Enjoy it all, okay? Talk to you later.
3: Thank you very much.
0: Not at all.
3: Thank you.
0: Talk to you soon. Bye-bye.
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0: 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That's the wonderful Jamie McIntyre, Melbourne. 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
1: She's gone away now, she's living in Melbourne.
0: Ah, what a voice. What a voice, what a guy. Such a lovely fella to go along with it too. Mary wants to have her cake and eat it too.
2: Hi, Roland. This is Mary Burkhout in Inishmore. I'll take the whole lot, thank you very much.
0: I love that.
3: Greetings from sunny Crowell here.
0: There you go.
3: My favourite sandwich would be butter, brown slice pan, chicken goujons, coleslaw and cheese.
0: There you go.
3: Mwah!
0: Good on you, Bridget. Thanks a million for that. I don't know whether you were kissing me or kissing the sandwich. I'm not fully sure, but I'd take a kiss.
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0: Well, the pollen count is very high today. Be very careful you don't fall off it.
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1: They're just legends, aren't they? Kingfisher and Shot in the Dark here on Galway FM, Galway's best music mix. We're so lucky in this country to have the bands and the musicians that we have. We're really, really lucky. It's the win. The two Anne's won today. Anne Finn and Anne Keelahan. Congratulations to both of you ladies. You're after winning the €50 voucher each for O'Brien's sandwich bars. So look, congratulations to you ladies. The question is, who's going to win tomorrow? I'm going to finish up with this. My young lady's favourite song at the moment, it's Harry Styles and American Girls on Galway FM, Galway's best music mix.

0: That's it from me for today. Harry Styles, American Girls, here on Galway FM, Galway's best music mix. 3 to 5 drive with Kate O'Malley coming up next. 2 hours of fast-moving music, which is a great prize as well with Coke Zero. So listen in for that. A great, great prize. You could win yet again. Until tomorrow at 12 o'clock, take it easy. Enjoy the beautiful afternoon.
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8: Good afternoon, I'm Bernadette Prendergast. Our top stories at 3. Over 30,000 adults waiting for primary care services for over a year. And President Catherine Connolly visits Skull Ursa Nye Lodge. Over 32,000 adults are on waiting lists for primary care services for over a year. HSE figures show 5,600 are waiting more than 3 years for treatment and services such as physiotherapy, occupational therapy and psychology. Physiotherapy wait lists remain the longest, with 5,400 waiting over a year for treatment after their initial assessment. The figures were obtained by Social Democrats TD and spokesperson on mental health and disability Liam Quaid. He says up until now, focus has primarily been on children's waiting lists.
9: There are thousands of adults waiting multiple years for basic community therapy services. And at the extreme end of that, we have, for instance, 54 people waiting over 6 years for physiotherapy. 52 of those are in the Midlands, 2 are in Galway. We have 50 people waiting over 6 years for dietetics, 19 people waiting for ophthalmology.
8: There are calls to extend the €1.3 million holiday meals pilot programme to prevent what's been described as a cliff edge for families. Last summer, 40,000 children availed of the scheme provided by their local youth services. It was designed to support children who may not have access to hot or filling meals when schools close for the summer. Fine Gael Senator Linda Nelson-Murray wants the initiative to be made permanent.
10: To ensure that this is rolled out every summer and not just to decide a couple of weeks before the school holidays that it's going to be rolled out. I'd like to see a commitment from government that this is going to keep going, and I'd like us to look at Christmas and Easter as well. As I said, there's 2 weeks at Christmas and there's 2 weeks at Easter where we don't know if children are getting, you know, food, proper food, healthy and nutritious food.
8: President Catherine Connolly has visited Skull Ursa at Nye Lodge in the city. The president went to each classroom and chatted with the pupils of Skoilge. Afterwards, they entertained her with song, poetry and dance.
11: We are really excited for her to come for a very long time. And we sang songs for her and we danced for her.
12: We did songs and poems, and we also talked about some fishes and the ones that we did for our art.
13: She said that she loved going around to all the schools in Ireland and listen to the children singing and dancing for her.
8: We'll have more on this visit on FYI Galway from 5pm. This evening at 6, President Connolly will attend the Joseph E. Ogarthy Awards at the Galway Bay Hotel in Sawtill. The annual awards celebrate local businesses and organisations that creatively use the Irish language in their everyday operations. President Connolly will conclude her engagements in Galway with a special event at the Ardlon Hotel at 7:30pm, the celebration of the landing pier. There are calls for more reverse vending machines to help tackle the mess caused by so-called bin raiders. Dublin City Council says damage to bins and rubbish scattered across streets is caused by people searching for cans and bottles, and it's costing the city almost €500,000. A spokesperson for the Return Deposit Scheme says it's working with the council on practical solutions to keep streets clean. Colin O'Byrne, project manager at Voice Ireland, says more machines are needed everywhere.
14: Maybe more on-street reverse vending machines, or just a greater amount of reverse vending machines. Like, if you're walking up Grafton Street, I'm not sure if you know where the nearest reverse vending machine is. Certainly, if you're a tourist, you might not even know that we have a deposit return scheme in place in the first instance. So you're just going to put your bottles and cans in the bin because there's no on-street awareness that these containers are part of the scheme.
8: It's 3:04. Sport is next.
15: Kirstacher Hervishi am Chadunish Folomore Agustamana Erlina, then a narrator Anuachan Ustatu Malertu Agus Ahalaher, Tasha Eska Agus Fedre Yen of Gans Throw. Turkurter and Servish Noshinta am Chadunish Tamana Erlina and Yovig NDLS Punk RSA Punkai. Maiga Vaidi Zevna Atastal, Tachtrocht on Udarosum Hoveltocht Erwodi.
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17: Going to start with soccer, and Carmore's Ryan Manning has been forced to withdraw from the Republic of Ireland squad to face Qatar and Canada over the next 2 weeks. But Galway will be well represented in both fixtures, with Clostokens, Conor Bran, and Anna Downs, Alex Murphy included. There are two games out for decision tonight in the League of Ireland Men's Premier Division. Fresh from their win over Galway United on Friday night, Bohemians host Shamrock Rovers in their last ever Dublin derby at the current Daly Mount Park. Elsewhere, Joey O'Brien Shelburne look to continue their good form as they travel to Celtic Park to face Derry City. Kickoff is at 7:45 in both games. In Camogie, the Division 1 League final between Crawhall and Sarsfields has been fixed for this Friday following their respective semi-final wins over Salt and Knocknacarra and Castlegar over the weekend. Throwing at Duggan Park on Friday is at 7 o'clock. In tennis, world number 1 Elena Rybakina is through to the second round of the French Open at Roland Garros following a 6-2, 6-2 win over Slovenia's Veronika Urievets. Four-time champion Iga Świątek beat Emerson Jones 6-1, 6-2. And finally in racing in Ireland this evening is in Ballinrobe. Our tip is Clonbury Bridge running at 7:05. The full evening's racing preview with George McDonough is available now on the Galway Bay FM website.
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19: Warm and dry with long spells of sunshine, although some cloud and fog are possible near the coast. Highest temperatures, wait for it, between 22 and 25 degrees.
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19: 25 degrees, don't mind if we do. Absolutely glorious weather outside there. Hope you're having a wonderful Monday and that you've managed to drag your desk or your lunch or something out into the yard, because it is absolutely fabulous out there. It is Kate with you until 5. Busy show today. Your chance to win a €100 for Hyde Galway, all with thanks to Coca-Cola Zero Sugar. And of course, as always, we've got Galway's best music mix. Given the weather, there's only one song we could start with. Katrina and the Waves. This is Walking on Sunshine on Galway Bay FM.

That is Katrina and the Waves, Walking on Sunshine, right here on Galway Bay FM, where we are playing you Galway's best music mix. It is absolutely glorious outside there of a Monday afternoon. Hope you're well. It's Kate with you. We've got a great competition this week on the show, all with thanks to Coca-Cola Zero Sugar. We are celebrating the perfect serve. Coca-Cola wants you to celebrate great moments and make them even tastier with an ice-cold Coca-Cola Zero Sugar. I'll tell you what, there's no selling in it this week because this weather just lends itself to a cool, crisp Coca-Cola Zero Sugar. We've got a great prize. We are giving away two 100 euro vouchers for Hyde Bar on Forrester Street. As you know, it's one of the city's standout social destinations, the perfect venue for the perfect serve experience. If you've never been to Hyde before, it is absolutely gorgeous. They've got a flower wall, they've got gorgeous wallpaper, and the staff are fab and the food is even better. So getting a thumbs up from this corner anyhow. I'm actually heading to Hyde at the moment to meet a pal of mine for lunch, and I'm hoping you might know who the pal is. So listen carefully because I'm going to give you a couple of clues. Right, time to order. I think with the weather the way it is, it's only human nature to be craving some saucy Hyde chicken wings and a Coca-Cola Zero Sugar. Yeah, I think I'm going to be bad today. I'm meeting a friend and knowing him, he definitely won't stop till he gets enough. He's a bit of a smooth criminal, this guy. He's actually running late. I'm tempted to tell him to beat it when he gets here and eat all his food for him. Any idea who I'm meeting for lunch? 086-3833-553. Send me in your answer and your details. We'll pop you into the draw for those vouchers for Hyde in Galway, all with thanks to Coca-Cola Zero Sugar. Think I've made it handy enough for you. Yeah, I can see the text flying in. Okay, good stuff. Get the answers in 086-3833-553. While you're thinking about it, let's get some Seal on your radios. This is crazy.

0: What a tune that is. Artemis, I like the way you kiss me here on Galway Bay FM, the home of the cash splash. Get your tickets now on galwaybayfm.ie. Some really lovely and unexpected news today. Baby news, in fact, for Girls Aloud. Nicola Roberts has announced that she has had a bouncing baby girl, which is fitting, of course, when she was in a girl band that are called Girls Aloud. And now she has her own little girline Aloud. You might remember back, I think it was around Christmas, that she made an announcement that herself and her partner were expecting a baby. His name is Mitch Han. He's a footballer. And now they are officially a family of three. She was on her Instagram, did the classic picture of the dad carrying the car seat out of the hospital, and they look absolutely smitten with the new addition. So they haven't revealed a name as of yet, but of course everyone was straight in the comments, including actually all of the Girls Aloud girls. They were straight in to say congratulations to Nicola, which was lovely to see that they were celebrating along with her. So we wish them every success and massive congratulations on the birth of their new little baby. Galway's Best Music Mix continues in a few with some Stevie Nicks and Emily Sandé.
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1: And it's Thursday, trick of the way, 3 to 3 on Shaw Air Galway FM, Lumps of Kate. Now, as I mentioned, we have got a brilliant prize on the show this week, all with thanks to Coca-Cola Zero Sugar. They want you to experience the city's vibrant food and nightlife at Hyde and make it even tastier. How do you do that? Well, of course, you add a Coca-Cola Zero Sugar. I'm actually sitting in Hyde at the moment, waiting for a pal of mine to turn up. We're going to have a little bit of lunch together. I'm going for some saucy Hyde chicken wings and, of course, a Coca-Cola Zero Sugar. No sign of him yet, but I'm hoping that Fiona will be able to identify our mystery guest. Fiona, how are you?
2: I am fantastic. How are you?
1: Yeah, really well. The sun would just put a smile on your face anyway, wouldn't it?
2: It's just gorgeous. I'm looking out here on Galway Bay, walking the prom. It's just gorgeous.
1: I love this because you're getting the sun in, you're getting the steps in, you're out the prom enjoying yourself. Gorgeous.
2: It's packed out here. So busy.
1: I'd say there's room to swing a cat. Come here and tell me this. I am waiting for a friend of mine to join me for lunch. Any idea who the pal might be?
2: That would be Michael Jackson.
1: Absolutely would indeed. Can't imagine where he is on a day like today. He's definitely not in Hyde. I'm still here sitting waiting for him. Anyway, the good news is, Fiona, is that you will get to experience Hyde for yourself, all with thanks to Coca-Cola Zero
2: Sugar. Fantastic. Thank you so much. Not I love Hyde. It's gorgeous in there.
1: It is absolutely gorgeous. So I'm sure you'll enjoy spending that €100 voucher.
2: Thank you so much.
1: Not at all. Enjoy the walking. Enjoy the prom. Okay. Enjoy the sunshine.
2: Thank you. Bye.
1: Thank you. Bye. Now, that was Fiona, our winner today. And congratulations to Adele as well, who's bagged herself a €100 voucher for Hyde Galway, all with thanks to Coca-Cola Zero Sugar. They want you to celebrate the great moments and make them even tastier with an ice-cold Coca-Cola Zero Sugar. Okie dokie, that is our competition done and dusted. Of course, we've got more vouchers to give away tomorrow, so you can join me after 3 for your chance to win. For the moment, though, it's back to Galway's best music mix with some Picture This. Well,

0: here on Galway Bay FM. It's Kate with you, reminding you about the cash splash. Well done to our latest €1,000 cash splash winner. That is Michael McCaig. It happened earlier on the live wire with Ronan Lardner. He's back tomorrow from 12, by the way. Anyway, that brings us to a whopping total of €11,000 that we've given away so far. Question is, though, will you be next? If you want to win in the €40,000 even cash splash here on Galway Bay FM, we're giving away €1,000 every day this week. 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
7: Good afternoon, I'm Bernadette Prendergast. Our top stories at 4. IMF warns Ireland's economic resilience cannot be taken for granted. And projects in Tuam and Gort included in summer holiday meals programme. The IMF is warning Ireland's economic resilience cannot be taken for granted. Its latest report finds the country has maintained a strong performance despite trade and geopolitical tensions. It warns the fallout from the war in the Middle East calls for agile responses, which prioritise temporary and targeted measures for the vulnerable instead of tax cuts and subsidies. The International Monetary Fund also includes a number of suggestions, such as increasing local property tax and reducing preferential VAT or excise rates. Meanwhile, the Public Expenditure Minister is defending his plan to levy government departments, saying it's a team effort to recoup budget losses. It follows an overspend by the Department of Education in the region of €600 million. Jack Chambers says sectors such as frontline workers, pensions and housing will be protected.
8: No area of the public service is immune from driving greater efficiencies and being more productive with the level of expenditure that has increased in the last 5 years. It's not all about how much more we allocate. It's a very simplistic conversation which dominates the Irish political discussion excessively, where it's a debate on who gets how much more.
7: With calls for the school meals programme to be permanently extended for the summer holidays, two Galway projects are to benefit. Brough Vrija in Tuam and Fora Uaga Gort are included in the projects taking part this summer under Galway and Roscommon ETB. The programme provides hot or substantial meals through participating youth services, and it's being expanded this year with increased national funding of €600,000. Brough Vrija was included in last year's pilot, with Fora Uaga Gort being added this year. Junior Minister Sean Canny says the programme will provide important support for young people and families during the summer. The scheme was designed to support children who may not have access to hot or filling meals when schools close. However, there are calls today by Fine Gael Senator Linda Nelson-Murray for the initiative to be made permanent to prevent what's being described as a cliff edge for families.
9: To ensure that this is rolled out every summer and not just to decide a couple of weeks before the school holidays that it's going to be rolled out. I'd like to see a commitment from government that this is going to keep going, and I'd like us to look at Christmas and Easter as well. As I said, there's 2 weeks at Christmas and there's 2 weeks at Easter where we don't know if children are getting, you know, food, proper food, healthy and nutritious food.
7: Gorthy are continuing to question a woman in connection with the disappearance and murder of Kyran Dernan. The woman in her 50s was arrested today and can be held for up to 24 hours. A house in Drogheda in County Louth is also being searched in connection with the schoolboy's death. Kyran was reported missing in August 2024, but Gorthy believe he was last seen alive in June 2022 at the age of 6. Scotland's First Minister says Peter Murrell stole the hopes, dreams and aspirations of thousands of people by embezzling more than €400,000 of SNP funds. The former chief executive of the Scottish National Party will be sentenced next month after pleading guilty to misusing the money over a 12-year period. John Swinney says it's a huge disappointment.
10: This is an admission of a terrible breach of trust and an overwhelming betrayal by the man entrusted to be the party's chief executive. Today, I share the overwhelming anger felt by SNP members.
7: President Catherine Connolly has visited Scoláirse at Nye Lodge in the city. The president went to each classroom and chatted with the pupils as Scoláirse. Afterwards, they entertained her.
11: We are really excited for her to come for a very long time. And we sang songs for her and we danced for her.
12: We did songs and poems, and we also talked about some fishes and the one that we did for our art.
13: She said that she loved going around to all the schools in Ireland and listen to the children singing and dancing for her.
7: We'll have more on this visit on FYI Galway from 5 p.m. It's 4:04. Sport is next.
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19: Going to start with rugby, and Connacht have released a squad update ahead of their United Rugby Championship quarter-final against Glasgow Warriors on Friday night. Keelan Blade, Dylan Tierney-Martin and Finn Tracy have all returned to full training following injuries. Dave Heffernan, Darren Murray, Sean Jansen and Harry West will be assessed further later in the week. Kickoff on Friday in Glasgow is at 7:45 p.m. There'll be live commentary on Galway Bay FM. In football, the draw for round 3 of the Tailteann Cup has been made. 2024 winners Down will travel to Longford. Wicklow and Tipperary will meet in Aughrim. London have home advantage against Sligo and Leitrim will play Wexford. New York will travel to Fermanagh in the preliminary quarter-final. In soccer, Galway United play their last game before the mid-season break in the Men's Premier Division away to Shelburne next Friday in Talca Park at 7:45 p.m. Their previously postponed home fixture against the Reds has been confirmed for Friday, September 25th. This evening, Shamrock Rovers look to avoid a third straight loss when they face Bohemians, and Shelburne head to Derry City. Finally, in racing in Ireland this evening is in Ballinrobe. Our tip is Clonbury Bridge, running at 7:05.
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20: Dry and mild tonight with clear spells. Some mist and fog patches may develop with lowest temperatures between 11 and 15 degrees. Looking ahead to tomorrow, Tuesday, another dry day, warm or very warm with long spells of sunshine and highest temperatures between 22 and 28 degrees. We will take that all day long.
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20: Baldirash, how's the form? I hope you're having a wonderful Monday. It's easy to do a Monday when the sun is beating in the window. It is absolutely stunning out there. If you want to get something on the radio tune-wise, do let me know. 086-3833-553. Big shout out to JP as well, who is tuned our way. Thank you so much for the text, JP. Coming up, the secret sound of Galway, €390 could be yours very, very soon. We're also talking about Ellie Goulding because she has teased some new music. We're very excited about that. For now though, it's back to Galway's best music mix with a little bit of Queen. This is I Want to Break Free for everyone who wasn't allowed to take their work outside today.

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0: No winners on Big Bay Breakfast this morning. That means the jackpot stands at €390. It goes up by a tenner every day that it is not guessed. Now, as you know, your guesses need to be a little bit specific. So rather than being vague, oh, I think it's a bang, you need to say something like, I think it's a wooden spoon banging on a door in a shed or something like that. It's not a wooden spoon banging on a door in a shed. I don't know why you would even think of that. But anyway, this is the noise you're trying to identify. Okay, any ideas what that is? Someone said this morning, was it shuffling through a deck of cards? I can confirm that is not the right answer. If you want to have a crack today, text me the word guess and your details to 086-3833-553. We will bring a caller on air at around about 4:30 to have a guess at it. As I say, €390. All the wrong guesses are on the website, so do yourself a favour. Go and do a bit of research, check it out. If your guess is there, go back to the drawing board. And you could be bagging yourself €390 this Monday afternoon. We've got Cyril just ahead after Blur. This is Park Life.

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0: stumbling in on Galway's best music mix here on Galway Bay FM. Many of you might have been watching at the weekend. Radio 1 have a big weekend festival in the UK. It was in Sunderland, the stunning surroundings of Sunderland. It was televised as well, which was just class. We spent Friday evening sitting on the couch watching Fatboy Slim, who actually played the same set as he did at last year's Electric Picnic. So it was cool. It was like going back in a little time machine and reliving it all again. Ellie Goulding was a headliner on Saturday night. Now, we missed her because we were too busy with the Galway-Kildare match. We were in Murty's. It was hopping. Great crack out the back. Lovely bit of sun. Perfect sun trap. That was our Saturday, so we missed Ellie, but she has confirmed that she's going to be releasing a sixth album. Now, no release date as of yet. She's keeping the cards close to the chest on that front. But there was a very cute moment from her set on Saturday where her little laddie was watching her perform for the very first time.
1: So guys, this is kind of a big deal because my son is watching me for the first time today. He's five. I can't believe I wasn't going to play the song, but this is his favourite song of all time. And so, of course, I had to play it for him mostly, but also for you guys.

0: That was Ellie Goulding at Radio 1's Big Weekend at the weekend. Absolutely buzzing for the little laddie. Imagine getting to watch your mammy performing in front of tens of thousands of people on a stage at the age of five. We are so looking forward to that new music from her as well. Tell you what else I'm looking forward to, playing a bit of Bruce Hornsby right after these.
1: Galway. Don't miss this. We've given away 10,000 euro so far. And this week we'll give away another 5,000 euro. For just 10 euro, you could be in with a chance of winning in the 40,000 euro cash splash on Galway Bay FM. And two huge 10,000 euro cash wins from June 8th.
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0: This is today's gig guide at the R3 House Hotel. Social dancing this Sunday from 3 to 6. Music by Robert Brown. Screens on the Square, Air Square Galway present Mike Denver live on Friday 29th of May at 10 p.m. Tickets €20 from Eventbrite and from the bar. 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
0: Okay, here is the secret sound. What is that? It'll tell you what it's, I'll tell you what it's worth. €390 the jackpot currently stands at, and we've got Pascal on the phone to have a pop. Hiya, Pascal, how are you?
3: How are you, Kate? How are you?
0: Yeah, good. You out enjoying the sunshine?
3: Yeah, it's lovely.
0: Good stuff. You've got a guess for the secret sound. How confident are you?
3: I'm fairly confident, Kate.
0: Okay, I like where this is going. Give us your guess, Pascal.
3: Would be window blinds closing.
0: Okay, is it window blinds closing? Let me look out the window here at Shannon in reception to see if we're getting a thumbs up this evening. Shannon, is it a blind closing secret sound of Galway for €390? No, unfortunately, Pascal, it is not a blind closing.
3: All right. Thanks a million.
0: Not at all. You'll have to have another guest now some one of the days, all right?
3: Yeah. Thank you.
0: Take it easy. Bye-bye. That is Pascal. Not a blind closing. That and all the other incorrect guesses are on the website, so you can check it out, goibfm.ie. Do a bit of research and it might help you refine your ideas for tomorrow. It rolls over to €400 on Big Bay Breakfast tomorrow morning. You can join Gary after 6 to have a crack at it. For now, back to the tunes and some Hosier. 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

0: temperature updates with Ireland West Airport. Premier League weekend start here. Fly to Liverpool, Manchester, Birmingham or London for match day. Whilst VAR might take ages, we don't. Ireland West Airport, celebrating 40 years of stress-free travel.
1: Well, Brendan is out in Loughrea this afternoon, sent us a screenshot of the car dashboard. It says 27 degrees. Wow, wow, wow. Thanks for that, Brendan. Came in on WhatsApp. Also in Mallorca today, marginally warmer, 28 degrees. That is our temperature check for this afternoon. Wanted to remind you about the Galway FM Cash Splash. Massive congratulations to our latest winner, Michael McCaig from Lurgan Park in Renmore, who has bagged himself €1,000 on this gorgeous Monday afternoon. That brings us to a grand total of €11,000 given away so far. Will you be next? 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So get your ticket and get involved right now. We've got some Dido coming up for you in a few and some Irish music from Cano. And don't forget, we'll tell you what's on FYI Galway after 5.
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12: Playing

That is Dido, White Flag on Galway's Best Music Mix. Don't forget, after five, we'll be handing over to the news and sports teams for FYI Galway. On the news front, newly elected TD Sean Kine will be taking up his seat in the Dáil tomorrow. So they will have all the latest on that story and so much more for you just after 5 o'clock. Okay, let's squeeze in a few more tunes, I think, before we head on out into the sunshine, including this one. Let's get on some Conno for you. This is Lifeline on Galway FM.

0: Another one of the acts that was at the big weekend over in the UK at the weekend, that's Dermot Kennedy and his latest single, Turnstile. Cannot wait to see him in the Aviva with support from Amble later on this summer. It is going to be one of the gigs of the summer. Speaking of summer, that is my lot for today, but thank you so much for tuning in. I am going to scoot on out the door and hopefully get a little ice cream on the walk home. Honestly, what a buzz. Life is so different when the sun is shining in Galway, isn't it? I hope that whatever you're going after the evening, you get a chance to get out and enjoy the sunshine, whether you're heading for a swim in Salt Hill or pootering around the back garden. Enjoy it, make the most of it. I will be back with you tomorrow from 3, so I would love the pleasure of your company then. Until tomorrow, slán!
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3: 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They should have just got you back to those Hobbit movies because they were terrible. And Peter Jackson said, I just waited for him to finish, rolled my eyes and said, yeah, tell me about it.
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0: IMF warns Ireland's economic resilience cannot be taken for granted. Pope warns of the dangers of artificial intelligence.
1: Artificial intelligence needs to be disarmed. The word is strong, I know, but deliberately chosen because this moment needs words capable of attracting attention, awakening consciences, and indicating paths forward.
0: Newly elected Galway TD Sean Kine to take his seat in the Dáil tomorrow, and projects in Tuam and Gort included in summer holiday meals programme.
2: And in sport, the Galway Hurlers turned their attention to the Leinster final, while the footballers will look towards round 2A of the All-Ireland Championship after victories this weekend. The Spurs board denied the club is for sale after securing Premier League status yesterday. Galway United men and women move into another busy week after a mixed weekend results-wise, and Connacht issue a squad update ahead of URC quarter-final on Friday.
3: And live from the streets of Galway, a very busy inbound Sean Mulvoy Road already to the shopping centre junction. It's pretty full on the Ballybrick dual carriageway outbound to Briar Hill. Dublin Road is busy from Mullinaggeisha out past the ATU roundabout, but Lochatoye Road is doing well outbound. We'll have a full traffic update for you shortly with BYD at Cunningham Auto Point, Karen Moore.
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0: Good evening, welcome to the programme. I'm Bernadette Prendergast.
2: And I'm Sean Carley.
0: The IMF is warning Ireland's economic resilience cannot be taken for granted. Its latest report finds the country has maintained a strong performance despite trade and geopolitical tensions. It warns the fallout from the war in the Middle East calls for agile responses, which prioritise temporary and targeted measures for the vulnerable instead of tax cuts and subsidies. The International Monetary Fund also includes a number of suggestions, such as increasing local property tax and reducing preferential VAT or excise rates. Meanwhile, Donald Trump says negotiations with Iran are proceeding nicely as he pushes for a deal to be reached. The US president also wants Arab and Gulf leaders to normalize relations with Israel as part of wider efforts to achieve peace in the Middle East. Earlier, Iran said while there was agreement on some issues, it doesn't mean they're on the verge of a breakthrough. Middle East journalist Barzo Daraji outlines what the Iranians want from a deal.
5: Oh, they want money. I mean, they want sanctions relief. They want unfreezing of Iran's own assets, billions of dollars in accounts around the world that the U.S. Prevents them from getting access to. They want to impose a toll, which is probably illegal, but perhaps some kind of taxation system on the Persian Gulf and the Strait of Hormuz.
0: Here, the public expenditure minister is defending his plan to levy government departments, saying it's a team effort to recoup budget losses. It follows an overspend by the Department of Education in the region of €600 million. Jack Chambers says sectors such as frontline workers, pensions and housing will be protected.
6: No area of the public service is immune from driving greater efficiencies and being more productive with the level of expenditure that has increased in the last 5 years. It's not all about how much more we allocate. It's a very simplistic conversation which dominates the Irish political discussion excessively, where it's a debate on who gets how much more.
0: If schools require digital devices, parents should not have to pay for them. This call comes from the Teachers Union of Ireland, as some schools have recently demanded the purchase of items such as tablets or laptops. But Minister for Education Hildegard Nocton has asked schools to reduce the financial burden on parents after concerns were raised. Michael Gillespie, General Secretary of the TUI, says it would cost families a substantial amount if it's made a requirement.
7: You could have a student in second level, but two students in third level. Very expensive time in life for people. We're looking at mortgage rates going up possibly now. All these things are adding to the cost of living. And if you've got two or three kids, as I said, going into second level, you know, the cost of three devices can be quite substantial.
0: With calls for the school meals programme to be permanently extended to the summer holidays, two Galway projects are to benefit. Brough Rige in Tuam and Feroige Gort are included in the projects taking part this summer under Galway and Roscommon ETB. The programme provides hot or substantial meals through participating youth services, and it's being expanded this year with increased national funding of €600,000. Brough Rige was included in last year's pilot, with Feroige Gort being added this year. The scheme, which ran last last year will start on June 2nd and provide meals for people between 10 and 18 taking part in UBU youth services during the summer. Junior Minister Sean Canny says the programme will provide important support for young people and families during the summer. The scheme was designed to support children who may not have access to hot or filling meals when schools close for the summer. However, there are calls today by Fine Gael Senator Linda Nelson-Murray for the initiative to be made permanent to prevent what's being described as a cliff edge for families.
8: To ensure that this is rolled out every summer and not just to decide a couple of weeks before the school holidays that it's going to be rolled out. I'd like to see a commitment from government that this is going to keep going, and I'd like us to look at Christmas and Easter as well. As I said, there's 2 weeks at Christmas and there's 2 weeks at Easter where we don't know if children are getting, you know, food, proper food, healthy and nutritious food.
0: The lack of primary care staff has caused appointment waiting times to skyrocket, according to a Social Democrats TD. HSE figures obtained by Liam Quaid show 32,000 adults are waiting over a year for primary care services. Almost 15,000 of those are waiting for an initial physiotherapy assessment. Deputy Quaid explains why people are waiting so long.
9: We've had, to begin with, years of under-resourcing, but then crucially for part of 2023 and part of 2024, we had a HSE recruitment embargo, and that really compromised our services quite severely. Following that, we've had what's known as the HSE's pay and number strategy, and you'll have heard all of the unions really strongly criticising this approach.
0: The HSA is investigating the death of a man in his 50s on a farm in County Kilkenny yesterday. Gordy discovered the body of the man at a property in Ballyrobin, Ferrybank. It's believed the man was involved in an incident with a tractor. The Health and Safety Authority has since launched an investigation and the coroner has been notified. The Justice Minister is urging anyone with information on the disappearance of Kyran Dernan to pass it on to An Gord the Síochána. A woman in her 50s was arrested today in connection with the investigation, while a house in Drogheda is also being searched. Kyran was last seen alive in June of 2022 at the age of 6. Minister Jim O'Callaghan says that nothing can be done without sufficient information.
10: There are people out there who have information in respect of this crime. The only mechanism in order that justice can be served in Ireland is if the Gardaí investigate, have sufficient information to pass on to the DPP for a prosecution, and then our courts deal with the matter. So anyone who has information in respect of Kyran Dernan needs to give that information to An Gord the Síochána.
0: Scotland's First Minister says Peter Murrell stole the hopes, dreams and aspirations of thousands of people by embezzling more than €400,000 of SENP funds. The former chief executive of the Scottish National Party will be sentenced next month after pleading guilty to misusing the money over a 12-year period. John Swinney says it's a huge disappointment.
11: This is an admission of a terrible breach of trust and an overwhelming betrayal by the man entrusted to be the party's chief executive. Today, I share the overwhelming anger felt by SNP members.
0: The construction of a major underground wastewater storage tank in Merlin Park is to begin this week. This facility is seen as a key element of the infrastructure needed for the building of potentially thousands of homes on lands to the east of the city. Ishka Éireann is upgrading the pumping station to a 950 cubic metre tank, which will increase capacity of the wastewater network in the east of the city. Site clearance works were completed in February and pre-construction works have been ongoing in recent weeks. According to Ishka Éireann, these upgrades will also reduce the risk of sewer flooding in the network. The works will be carried out by GMC Utilities Group on behalf of Ishka Éireann. Irish Rail is assuring people they're working to contain a diesel spill which happened last year in the River Liffey. An overflow pipe was damaged and leaked for a number of weeks before being discovered in March 2025. A floating barrier is in place to prevent the leaked fuel from spreading further. Barry Kenny from Éireann Rothéireann explains the current situation.
12: Well, we have a fuel farm at Connolly for obviously fueling of trains. So diesel is stored there. So there was an underground pipe that was damaged at some point, as I say, with the minor leak over time, unfortunately did result in seepage into the groundwater there. And that's, I suppose, where it's coming out in low volumes.
0: We'll be returning to news in just a few minutes, but now we're going over to the sports desk. And Sean Carley, the Tottenham Hotspur board has denied the club is for sale, and they've sent a letter out to the fans with this as the topic.
2: Yes, they have, Bernadette. Obviously, yesterday, Tottenham surviving relegation to the Championship on the final day. We know that Tottenham Hotspur fans haven't been happy with their board and the owners for quite a while. Daniel Levy, of course, came under a lot of pressure and departed last September. But the Lewis family today, they have committed to a rebuild. And Peter Charrington, the non-executive chairman, sent a letter to the fans promising to build a squad for manager Roberto De Zerbi to compete at the highest level. Now, De Zerbi came in when Tottenham were really under pressure during the season, and he managed to just help Tottenham turn a corner and just avoid relegation when it looked likely they would go down. The wins over Aston Villa and Wolves really helped them since De Zerbi came in. The Tottenham Hotspur Supporters Trust also urged this season to be viewed as a very serious warning to the board. So, you know, they're not going to be happy with how this season have unfolded, and despite avoiding relegation yesterday, the focus really at Spurs is going to turn to how they can improve and get back to competing with the best next season. Because don't forget, this time last year they were only coming off the back of winning the Europa League, and how they fell so far in a single season will be viewed very seriously at the club. But you'd imagine the owners are going to come under a bit of pressure next season again if things don't improve, Bernadette.
0: Well, you would have hoped, Sean, that we'd have had a little bit of a break as a Spurs fan. I had all that drama yesterday, and now I'm worried about the club being up for sale.
2: Yeah, Bernadette. Well, look, the pressure is always going to come in from the fans after a season like that. We know it's even after they won the Europa League under Postecoglou last season, they were still under that bit of pressure. But this season is really, really going to highlight that. And that is reflected in the Supporters' Trust warning, you could say, to the board today that this season has to be viewed as a very serious warning. So we'll see how that unfolds later into next season. But here's hoping for Spurs that they can turn it around and keep their status as a Big Six club and get back to competing for all the major honours next season.
0: Let's hope so. Thanks for all that, Sean. More sport from Sean a little later in the programme, and in just a few moments we'll have a traffic update.
13: To the one who hums songs while walking,
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4: FYI Galway.
0: Well, it's so glorious out there, Johnny. I don't think it would take a scientist to work out where the traffic is heading to.
3: And for sure, it's well jammed out in Sawtill. And if you're thinking of going to Sawtill by using the Sean Mulvoy Road inbound, well, don't, because that's full down to the shopping centre junction. Outbound is fantastic. There's no congestion there for you this evening. If you want to go to Sawtill, going in by Bohemore is going to get you there a lot quicker than using Sean Mulvoy Road. There are no delays going outbound Bohemore to the Bohemore roundabout. And then traffic out to the Hume Road junction begins at the Lisbon on traffic lights as you get out towards there through a very busy Ballybridge carriageway outbound to Briar Hill. The Ballybam Road is in great shape. There's some good news for you. There are no major delays waiting for you in the Hidden Valley area if you're popping down this way. And then, if you want to go in by Woodkey, after battling through Sean Mulvoy Road, Woodkey inbound is actually quite good so far in towards the Town Hall. I'll be back with another update for you very shortly.
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0: 5:16 now. Political parties have been picking over the fallout from by-elections in Galway and Dublin over the weekend. The two new additions, Galway West's Sean Kine and Dublin Central's Daniel Ennis, will join the Dáil tomorrow. Our political correspondent, Sean Defoe.
9: Fianna Fáil and Sinn Féin were the big losers at the weekend, with the former having its worst ever by-election result and Mary Lou McDonald's party losing two by-elections as the lead opposition. But Fianna Fáil deputy leader Jack Chambers has played away any threat to Micheál Martin as his party leader.
10: You're picking one constituency where we have been consistently weak versus the huge rebuilding work that Micheál Martin did when he took over the party in 2011, where we had one seat in Dublin. We now have 10.
9: Meanwhile, some in Fianna Fáil are worried about how well Fine Gael did in comparison to them, but blue shirt TD Grace Boland played down any rift between the two parties and government.
11: Oh, it's politics. We're always looking over our shoulders. But what we do is we concentrate on the day job and getting it done and delivering.
9: Meanwhile, it was a strong day for the centre-left, with Social Democrat Gary Gannon saying they captured the mood of many voters.
12: Nobody seems to be really feeling the benefits of the kind of the wealth that we told we have in this country. I mean, that was reflective on the doors, whether you're in the inner city, whether you're in the more affluent parts of the country, of the constituency.
9: Daniel Ennis and Sean Kine can take their seats in the Dáil tomorrow, and though the ramifications of these elections will be felt by individual parties, it hasn't changed the balance of power in the slightest.
0: Now we're on the topic of the elections, I'd like to take this opportunity to thank all of our listeners for the feedback to the newsroom's coverage of the by-election count over the weekend. We're so glad that you found it useful and also entertaining. The team working alongside me comprised David Nevin, Sarah Slevin, James Varley, our analyst John Cunningham, and our unflappable sound engineer Donal O'Sullivan. And a few thank yous to the teams at the Count Centre, at Galway Lawn Tennis Club, to Gerard and Kathleen, to Kieran Flaherty at the Welcome Desk, and Broderick at Lightnet. Gramagath to the Fine Gael Tally team led by Ian Dynan and the Fianna Fáil team led by Stephanie. Sincere thanks to Susan Mahon for her help with the turnouts and also at the Count Centre. It was the last ever count for returning officer Marion Chambers Higgins. She's been in charge of the election counts and the referendums for the last 20 years in Galway West and Galway East. And at the end of the count last night, a presentation was made to Marion, and she thanked everyone for the part they play in democracy.
19: So thank you all most sincerely for being part of the last 19 years and democracy in action in Galway East and Galway West. And thank you.
0: Galway Bay FM would like to thank Marion for all her help during her time in the role and wish her the very best of everything in her retirement. She was assisted over the weekend by James Seymour, who will succeed her, and we thank him sincerely for ensuring all our work went smoothly. Regarding the Galway Bay FM crew back at base, thank you to Shannon Keane, Sean Carley, Ollie Turner, John Richards and our CEO, Fionnuala Rabbit. Now, President Catherine Connolly, and of course it was her seat that got filled in the election, she was today doing her presidential duties in Galway and she visited Scoil Ursa at Nye Lodge. The President went to each classroom and chatted with the pupils of Scoilge. Afterwards, they entertained her with song, poetry and dance.
13: We are really excited for her to come for a very long time and we sang songs for her and we danced for her. We did songs and poems and we also talked about some fishes and the one that we did for our art. She said that she loved going around to all the schools in Ireland and listen to the children singing and dancing for her.
0: Principal Mairead na Gunnacha told our reporter Sean O'Meal Ciarán that the visit showed the pupils the role of a leader and she elaborated on the entertainment the President was treated to.
14: He did Dowsing a Scoob, which is a brush dance, set dancing. The girls in sixth class did another dance and the Nina Vioga did Shoe the Donkey with the Dowsing a Sidesery, Soldiers Dance as well, Little March. So I think she really enjoyed watching all of that. We had some Kjol through the Shunta and a couple of lovely songs. And then the President visited every class individually and had a good chat with most of the children and answered lots and lots of questions. Funny questions, some of them, I have to say. Wasn't expecting them, but they really enjoyed it. They were so excited. They were high as kites on Friday going home because they knew it was happening on Monday. They've been preparing for it. They showed her their artwork and all of the things they had prepped in each class. So it was really lovely today.
15: And I suppose as a Gaelscoil, Lower Carron na Gaelibh in the middle of Galway City, you have a very important role, I suppose, in keeping Gaelge alive in the city and as part of the lingua franca, if you want, you know. But was that, I suppose, a part of the President's visit, making sure that the pupils here recognise the importance of that?
14: It was, and I think that the fact that President Catherine Connolly does a lot of her speeches and a lot of her talking in Irish really, really promotes the language and really makes it very accessible to people as well, you know, and there's no snobbery around it. I think she's really happy if anyone makes any little bit of effort to speak Irish, which is a lovely, lovely thing. The children really enjoyed speaking to her and they really enjoyed that she could speak with them properly in Irish as well. It was really, really lovely.
15: And what do you think the pupils will get out of today? Obviously, a presidential visit is a big occasion. But what do you think they'll take away with them?
14: I think they'll take the importance of, I suppose, public service and the importance of a job like a president, a leader, somebody that promotes the country but also cares about the people of the country, the environment and all of the things she has campaigned for in the past. They're quite aware of her history, I suppose, in politics as well, and the fact that she's very conscious of the climate change, of homelessness and all of those things. She worked with Simon, I know, for a while as well.
0: This evening at 6, President Connolly will attend the Joseph E. O'Grady Awards at the Galway Bay Hotel in Salt Hill. The annual awards celebrate local businesses and organisations that creatively use the Irish language in their everyday operations. President Connolly will conclude her engagements in Galway with a special event at the Ardilaun Hotel at 7:30 p.m, the celebration of the landing pier. Men account for almost 80% of cyclists seriously injured in crashes, according to the RSA. Its new report shows Dublin accounted for over half of all serious cyclist injuries from 2021 to 2025. Nearly half occur at junctions, while the highest proportion of injuries happen between 4 p.m. and 8 p.m. Meanwhile, almost 80% of people admit to engaging in distracting behaviour while driving, 31% use map apps, 30% eat and drink, and 15% adjust dashboard screens while behind the wheel. 10% admit to using phones at red lights, while 7% use social media or reply to messages, according to new research by Aviva Insurance. Julie Fraser, underwriting and product lead at Aviva, says it highlights how common these habits are.
4: distraction behind the wheel has become a part of everyday driving for many people. And that's obviously a real concern, because even a quick look at a screen can take your eye off the road long enough to miss a hazard or react too slowly. So, and we're not just talking about extreme behaviours either. You know, this is everyday things like checking a map, taking a sip of coffee, or adjusting your touch screen in your car.
0: Today is potentially the hottest May day ever. Provisional data from Met Éireann shows two stations have recorded highs of 28.8 degrees Celsius. If confirmed, that would beat the current record of 28.4. Alan O'Reilly from Carlow Weather outlines what parts of the country saw the hottest temperatures today.
16: We have provisionally set a new May record high temperature today, with two climatic stations of Met Éireann reporting 28.8 degrees so far as a high today,
17: wow,
16: beating the previous 28.4 degrees. So that was in Clonmel and in Killarney.
0: Very good evening, John Richards. Talking of the hot weather there, all roads pointing to Sawtill.
3: That's right, just a good evening. At the moment on University Road, Bernadette, with no difficulties going up and down from the hospital traffic junction. And the roadworks we continue this evening again at 7 o'clock on the lower Newcastle Road. It's the last week of the work before the bank holiday weekend, and they're making good progress there. And Wuxi inbound and outbound has remained really good so far. I'm on the Quincentennial Bridge. Excuse me for the fresh air there I got. Westbound on the bridge is running really well with no major congestion waiting at the Brown Roundabout. And eastbound on the bridge is moving very freely across to the shopping centre junction upwards to the Shaw Boulevard Road. Just the inside left lane is the one that's going to give you a bit of bother getting over towards the Hetford Road traffic light junction. And I'll be back with another update to you very shortly.
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0: Concerns are being raised around the use of poor boxes in courts. Businesses claim they're not being reimbursed for money lost from crimes, as donations are going to charities and the box instead. People who've committed a minor crime can avoid conviction if they make a voluntary donation. CEO of the Convenience Stores and News Agents Association, Vincent Jennings, says businesses shouldn't have to suffer.
20: If we suffer a drive-off or a theft, or shoplifting or fraudulent conversion of monies or otherwise, there is a lot of money expended in ensuring that the prosecution takes place. There is our time, there is looking at through the CCTV imaging, there is making statements, there is perhaps making provision for your staff to go to court. So that's all time and money. That deserves to be compensated.
0: So-called bin raiders are costing Dublin hundreds of thousands of euro worth of damage. Almost half a million euro was spent last year on cleaning up scattered rubbish and fixing damage caused by people searching bins for bottles and cans to avail of the return deposit scheme. Dublin City Council says the items have now become a monetary commodity. A spokesperson for Return says it's working with the council on practical solutions to keep streets clean. Colin O'Byrne, project manager at Voice Ireland, says Germany has a simple solution.
21: In Germany, what's happened is they've inculcated a culture where people just leave their bottles and cans beside the bins and people take them away. And that appears to lead to less scavenging. So there's a cultural, behavioural thing going on there. Now, whether the Irish can do what the Germans can, that's up for debate.
0: In currency news, a euro is worth 1.16 US dollars and 86 pence sterling. We'll be back with the death notices.
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0: Now, the death notices for Galway. Bridie Dunn, Cushna Howan, Abinachmoy, and formerly of Highfield, Abbott, Abinachmoy, reposing at her home tomorrow from 5:30, with removal at 7:30 to St Bernard's Church, Abinachmoy. Mass for Bridie Dunn on Wednesday at 12. Funeral afterwards to Abinachmoy Cemetery. Family flowers only, donations to Galway Hospice. Jarlath Crisham, 43 Athenry Road, Tuam, reposing at Burns Funeral Home, Tuam, tomorrow from 6 until 8, followed by removal to his home. Mass for Jarlath Crisham in the Cathedral of the Assumption, Tuam, on Wednesday at 11:30. Funeral afterwards to Killowers Cemetery. William, also known as Liam Murphy, Kilshanvi Kilconley, reposing at Kilconley Community Centre tomorrow from 5:30 until 7, followed by removal to St Conlath's Church, Kilconley. Mass for Liam Murphy on Wednesday at 11. Funeral afterwards to Kilconley Cemetery. Geraldine Monaghan, Ní Cronin, Caltra, Belclare and formerly of Millstream Park, Tuam, reposing at Grogan's Funeral Home, Barrack Street, Tuam, today from 6 until 8, followed by removal to her home. Mass for Geraldine Monaghan and St. Cúna Corner Chapel, Kilcúna, tomorrow at 12. Funeral afterwards to Donna Patrick Cemetery, Carlistran. Family flowers only, donations to Care for Shane. Michael, also known as Mick Moore, Ballinagran, Kilcrease, Lochray, and formerly of Castlereagh, County Roscommon, reposing at Kilboy's Funeral Home, Lochray, today since 5 and until 7. Mass for Mick Moore in the Church of the Nativity, Kilcrease, tomorrow at 12. Funeral afterwards to Kilcrease Cemetery, house private. 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Now we go to our Galway 360 radio and podcast series, and it's our weekly feature, Bay Business. Breda Fox will be speaking to Joe Smith, Senior Vice President of R&D, Digital and AI at Genesis, and the man who turned a 22-person Galway startup into a 500-strong European R&D powerhouse. Here's a taster of what's to come.
8: We were just as good at software and engineering as anybody else on the planet, and that we could build it out here. And that's always been something that's driven me, is that I would like my kids to have the option to have a world-class career, but based in Galway.
0: That'll be coming up around a quarter to six, but first we have All the Sport with Darren Kelly.
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9: Going to start with hurling, and Galway are true to the Leinster Senior Final after they came back from 13 points down yesterday to beat Wexford 231-320, thanks to goals from Jason Rabbit and Connor Cooney. They'll play Dublin in the decider, as Dublin sent 7-in-a-row Jason Kilkenny out of the competition yesterday before turning his attention towards his former charges. Galway manager Micheál Dunne, who reflected on their result.
10: Job accomplished. Look, I think when you look back on it, we didn't get into the game as much as we'd like to, and we made a few mistakes, and obviously the mistakes ended up being really costly with goals. But I think the biggest thing out today, you can see the spirit that's in the group and the fight, you know, missing a few lads and everyone that came on today that both started and came on to the game, I thought made massive contributions, and glad to be in the Leinster final now. They came last week and put in a huge performance and got a great win and deservingly so. You know, they've been contesting the Leinster finals now for the last couple of years as well, so hugely formidable opposition. You know, they had huge confidence beating Kilkenny. They'll have huge confidence gained from beating Kilkenny today in Parnell, which was coming for the last few years. And yeah, a nice pairing for the Leinster final.
9: The Leinster final between Galway and Dublin will take place on Saturday week, June 6th. Throw in Acro Park is 6 p.m. In Gaelic football, Galway got back to winning ways in the All-Ireland Senior Championship in Pearse Stadium on Saturday with a 321-17 points victory over Kildare. Robert Finnerty and Matthew Tierney got the goals either side of Cian Darcy's strike, and the latter says they delivered on the efforts they put in training on the training field after the Connacht final loss.
11: Just delighted that we went and executed what we've been working on over the last 2 weeks. It was important not to get too down at the Connacht final. There's a lot of positives in it, but there were a few key areas that we had to go and chase. And look, the hardest thing to do on the pitch is execute, but we went out and we executed, and we can't be happier than that. We'll take it as it comes. You know, the important thing is to, you know, reflect to the degree that we did after the Roscommon game, not be getting too high after this. You know, it is a game. It's a game we won. Did some things really well. There's loads of work-ons there as well. So try and reflect to that same level that we did over the last couple of weeks. And then, as I say, go after the execution element of it for the next three.
9: Elsewhere in Gaelic games, the GAA's annual Comórtas Pánlach Gaeltacht Tour will take place in Kilcarra GAA club Donegal this weekend and will involve five Galway clubs. Mike Cullen will compete in the senior men's competition, while Clonburr will be in the junior men's, Carna Cashel in the junior ladies, Navan Letcher Moore in the intermediate ladies, and Clare Galway in the senior ladies. The action gets underway on Friday evening from 7:30 and continues through to Monday. The draw for round 3 of the Tailteann Cup has been made. Longford will host 2024 winners down. Tipperary will travel to Wicklow, Sligo are away to London, and Leitrim will play West. Wexford. The draw for the preliminary quarterfinal was also made. New York will make the trip to Brewster Park to take on Fermanagh. Those games will be played on the 6th and 7th of June, with the quarterfinals on the following weekend. Antrim, Laois and Offaly have already secured their spot in the quarters. Moving to Camogie now, in the Division 1 League final between Crawhall and Sarsfields has been fixed for this Friday following their respective semi-final wins over Salton, Knocknacarra and Castlegar over the weekend. Throwing at Duggan Park, Ballinasloe on Friday is 7 p.m. Moving to soccer, and Galway United play their last game before the mid-season break in the Men's Premier Division away to Shelburne next Friday in Tolka Park at 7:45 p.m. The Tribesmen are just 1 point above the relegation zone after going down 4-2 to Bohemians last Friday, and manager John Caulfield didn't make any excuses for their poor showing.
12: Unfortunately, we're just not at the races for one reason. That's my fault. I had to deal with that during the week, and as it could be, made an impact, to be fair, it did. And 3-1 and so 2-1 and 3-2 was in the back of the game, and there was a lot of close balls around the box, and you know, there was some tight calls, and but Bows are cute. You know, they're building that team for a few years. They're clever, they're well able to take the sting out of the game, and whereas at times we need to take the sting out of the game, we didn't. They did it very well, kill time, a game where they show their cuteness. Unfortunately for us, we showed inexperience in a game like this, which we should be well used to by now.
9: Galway United women made their biggest statement of the season on Saturday when two late goals saw them overturn champions Athlone Town to lead the Women's Premier Division by 3 points. Romini Tillotson's bullet on 87 minutes was followed by Niamh Farrelly's header in injury time, and Galway United manager Phil Trill says it was a result they deserved.
3: What a game. To be fair, I actually thought we were a better team in the first half, but more victories are no good, Mike. You know, left two players unmarked for a set piece and got punished. We had a couple of words at half time and... Yeah, we obviously changed one or two things. But to be fair, I thought the energy and the attitude we deserved to win the game. I didn't think Athlone, I thought they huffed and puffed really in the second half, didn't really get into, Amanda McQuillan didn't have too much to do, you know. To be fair, again, I thought we were full reward for it. So it's one of those difficult things when you keep setting the bar higher and higher and higher, it's a difficult thing to continue to try and push yourself to it. And that's our job, to make sure complacency doesn't set in, because 3 points against Athlone is as valuable as 3 points against Shells and 3 points against Bowes and 3 points against Tralee and all those kind of teams that wouldn't historically be there, but at the end of the day, it's the same metric.
9: United's next game is in the final group game of the All-Ireland Cup on Saturday. They host DLR Waves in Headford with kickoff set for 5 p.m. In the League of Ireland, Shamrock Rovers will look to extend the gap between themselves and Bohemians at the top of the Premier Division tonight. Rovers are top of the table despite last Friday's loss to Sligo Rovers. Hoops head coach Stephen Bradley admitted they need to rediscover their form.
4: That's the bit that we always measure ourselves on. The result looks after itself. So we need to refocus, go back in over the weekend and get ready for what will be a tough week with two Dublin derbies.
9: It'll also be the last game between the two sides at Dalyman Park before its proposed redevelopment next season. Elsewhere, Shelburne head to Derry City with kickoff set for 7:45 p.m. at Celtic Park. Carmore's Ryan Manning has been forced to withdraw from the Republic of Ireland squad to face Qatar and Canada over the next 2 weeks. But Galway will be well represented in both fixtures. Conor Brann and Anna Down's Alex Murphy will be included in the squad. Hamir Hargrimson's side face Qatar at the Aviva Stadium on Thursday evening at 7:45 in an international friendly before travelling to Montreal to face Canada next week. Roberto De Zerbi says keeping Tottenham in the Premier League is the biggest achievement of his managerial career so far. A 1-0 win against Everton on the final day ensured they retained their top flight status. These supporters say De Zerbi's impact has been huge since his arrival at the end of March.
13: How he's taken us from relegation to 17th, which isn't the biggest difference place-wise, but you can see the impact he has on the players.
14: I think it will be different next season. I think there's definitely some more encouraging signs.
15: He's just kept people calm. People were getting touchy, people were getting panicky.
9: Arsenal's attention will turn to this weekend's Champions League final after lifting their first Premier League in 22 years yesterday. The Gunners will face title holders Paris Saint-Germain in the decider in Budapest on Saturday. Manager Mikel Arteta believes his team are carrying momentum in search of a historical continental title.
16: We talked about already what we have to do in Budapest, how we're going to use all the incredible energy that we all carry towards that final. We need to go through the motions and do what we've done all season, which is win football matches. We win one more and we are the champions of Europe.
9: In rugby, Connacht have released a squad update ahead of their United Rugby Championship quarter-final against Glasgow Warriors on Friday night. Keelan Blade, Dylan Tierney-Martin and Finn Tracy have all returned to full training following injuries. Dave Heffernan, Darren Murray, Sean Jansen and Harry West will be assessed further later in the week. Kick-off on Friday in Glasgow is at 7:45 p.m. and there will be live commentary on Galway BFM. On Over the Line tonight from 8 p.m. there's hurling, football and racing. Here's George McDonough.
18: We will be joined by Cyril Farrell to look back at the weekend's hurling action as Galway advanced to a Leinster final. Kian O'Connell will join us to talk Gaelic football and did Donegal put down a massive statement at the weekend and how are Galway looking going ahead to the next round of the qualifiers. And also we will talk to Olivia Lynch-Ward of the Galway Racecourse about an interesting new venture which was called Tribes Tuesday at the Galway Racing Festival. All that between 8 and 9 on Galway Bay FM.
9: Moving to tennis, and world number 2 Elena Rae Bakina is into the second round at this year's Roland Garros, winning 6-2, 6-2. Four-time champion Iga Świątek defeated Emerson Jones 6-1, 6-2, while Rome champion Elena Svitolina was taken to three sets by Hungary's Anna Bondar before winning the tiebreak to progress into round 2. Finally in racing in Ireland this evening is in Ballinrobe, and it's back to George.
18: The Liston Mickeal Mayo National is the feature contest at Ballinrobe this evening, and last year's runner-up Drumgill may be able to go one place better under Daniel King for the John Ryan Yard. The Napto goes in the Veterans Handicap Chase at 7.05. Philip Dempsey's Clonbury Bridge ran an eye-catching race when fourth to Middleton Rare at Bellowstown over hurdles last time, and with all six career successes coming right-handed, can be the one under Keith Donoghue. The Nap number 10, Clonbury Bridge, in the 7.05 at Ballinrobe.
9: The first race was at 4:30 and was won by 11-8 on Daddy Longlegs, ridden by Paul Townend. And that's it for now. We'll be back up with a traffic update with Johnny shortly.
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0: Very good evening, John Richards. How are we looking now traffic wise?
23: Okay, one of the last hotspots left is Mona Lagisha outbound, only as far as the ATU roundabout, so that's good news for you at this time of evening. No major problems on Locatoria Road inbound and outbound. Harlech Road and Baltimore are doing well, showing signs of clearing out between Lisbon and the Hume Road junction. Another 15 minutes will see the end of it there. It's still pretty full out towards Briar Hill junction on the Ballybridgeville carriageway. Ballybam Road is empty. Great news there for you, no delays this evening. Still a bit slow inbound on the Sean Mulvoy Road down to the shopping centre junction, but once you're on the bridge, it's easy enough getting over towards Knocknacara and the Thomas Hines Road. Eastbound on the bridge is fine. No major problems going inbound and outbound in Woodkey. Eastern Bypass is easy enough this evening. The roadworks will recommence this evening from 7 o'clock onwards on the lower Newcastle Road as they stretch out until this Friday, and then they're done and that job is over and done with. The most traffic is definitely as you cross the Wolfetone Bridge for leading out towards Lower Salt Hill and the Prom and out towards Threadneedle Road. So as you'd expect on a gorgeous evening like this, Bernadette, Salt Hill will have the most traffic. And that's it for this evening. We'll have more updates again for you tomorrow evening just after 5.
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0: Today it's our weekly feature, Bay Business. Breda Fox is speaking to Joe Smith, Senior Vice President of R&D, Digital and AI at Genesis, and the man who turned a 22-person Galway startup into a 500-strong European R&D powerhouse.
24: My guest today is someone who has been at the heart of Galway's technology sector for 3 decades. Joe Smith, you're very welcome to Bay Business.
28: Thanks, Brida. It's lovely to be here.
24: Let's go back to the beginning. You studied electronic engineering at the University of Limerick in the late 1980s, and your first job out of college was at Apple in Cork. Not yet the iPhone era, even. So this was 1988. What was Apple in Cork like back then, and what did those early years teach you?
5: Yeah, Breda, the '80s were, you know, a time of immigration, a time when you were lucky to get a job. And I was very lucky to get a job in Apple in Cork. It was a manufacturing site back then. We were doing automated testing, which doesn't sound very glamorous, but it was actually a fantastic job. You got to build robots that tested all the Macs as they came off the line. And you got to see it all, write all the software, build all the hardware. So it was a fantastic grounding in engineering and how a large company would work. And it was Apple's only manufacturing site outside of America at the time.
24: Yeah. Now, I think you mentioned that you ended up going to Apple headquarters in Cupertino. I remember, you know, in the 80s, my sense is that the Irish would have had a certain inferiority complex about how we would compare with the American technologists. How did you find it?
5: There definitely was an inferiority complex back then. But when I went into Cupertino, I was working on a team that was building, designing firmware for their networking products. And networking was just brand new then.
24: Yeah.
5: The internet was barely 15 years old and was not a thing.
24: Yeah.
5: We were working on Ethernet. When I slotted into the team, I certainly had imposter syndrome, but I very rapidly got to understand that, you know, we were just as smart as those guys in Silicon Valley. And that was a real eye-opener for me about what could be done here in Ireland.
24: For sure. So you mentioned then that you moved to Nortel in Galway. This is an important context for our listeners because Nortel's arrival in Galway is really one of the founding chapters in the city's tech story. So tell us about that move and what Nortel was building here.
5: Yeah, so, you know, Nortel in the mid-90s had been a manufacturing powerhouse since 1973, I think it was. Mm. They arrived. They did manufacturing. They did tweaks of telephone systems designed in North America, did tweaks for the European market. And we used to spend time with BT and other companies across Europe tweaking resistors and stuff like that for the American market. Then the single European net came in, all telecoms got sort of brought together, and that went away. Also at that time, manufacturing was shifting to the Far East, what is now China, but it was, you know, there was Singapore as well.
24: Lower
5: cost manufacturing. So we had to move up the technology chain.
24: You had to move up the value chain, really. Yeah.
5: So, you know, with Mike Conroy, Pat Hessian, Keith Griffin, those guys will pop up again later on in the story, we started building software in Nortel. And we started working on voice over IP before Skype was a thing. And we knew it was cool. We didn't realize it was going to absolutely upend the way telephony happens today. So all telephony now is basically voice over IP.
24: Yes.
5: And we were filing patents back in the 90s on voice over IP. Out of a team of about 30 people in the Nortel that grew and grew and grew to over 400 software engineers over the following number of years.
24: It's remarkable. So a lot of people don't realise that Galway's tech reputation wasn't built overnight. It came from exactly that kind of knowledge and skills that are being developed and the institutional knowledge being passed on through companies like Nortel. Do you see that, you know, that type of thing happening today?
5: Absolutely. Like many of the companies that you see today, you know, CitySwift, John Brosnan's company was bought out by Rapid7. John and myself worked in DEC back in the day, for example.
24: Yes.
5: I had a brief stint in digital equipment just at that time when they were going through that manufacturing transition that took all the jobs out of Galway as well. But that was actually a new, you know, a creative destruction cycle that unleashed a whole bunch of new companies. You know, Cybernet with John Melody, Storm Technologies with Carl Flannery, and Storm's still going strong today. But, you know, there is a thread right through there, all the way through to the Porter Shed. You know, when we'll get to that a little bit later.
24: Yeah.
5: But there's certainly a thread running through it all on how people who started their careers in some of these places, grew their careers, and then started either startups or were hired in on a very early stage of a larger company coming in to drive it on and make it successful here.
24: So that brings me very nicely to Cisco. You were employee number two in Cisco when they first came to Galway. So what did that feel like, being so early into a company that's, you know, becoming so big or growing so fast?
5: Yeah, like Cisco was a huge company and it had over 60,000 employees. We were two here in Galway, tasked with building a software team to do unified communications. So telephony, you might see it today as the soft phones that's on your laptop.
24: Yeah.
5: Or, you know,
24: the conference phones.
5: Physical phones are going away. Now you're using Zoom and Teams.

0: championed us to have a mandate to do software for telephony. And having that mandate, we were able to hire some of the best engineers that I've ever worked with into that team to build it out. And you know, we built a soft phone that had millions of users across the world in the space of a couple of years.
1: So it's now a good time to talk about, I've heard you talk before about how DEC in Galway, Digital Equipment Corporation in Galway, and Nortel kind of grew the whole tech ecosystem here in Galway. Can you talk to me a little bit about that? Because you can see all the connections with people that'll pop up later in your story.
0: Yeah, so, you know, they had both Digital Equipment and Nortel had strong software development teams even alongside their manufacturing and engineering teams alongside their manufacturing. And was that was the base that actually allowed us to, you know, like my story when I went to Apple in Cupertino, to see that we were just as good at software and engineering as anybody else on the planet and that we could build it out here. And that's always been something that's driven me, is that I would like my kids to have the option, and everybody else's kids who are here, to have the option to have a world-class career, but based in Galway. And I think there was a lot of like-minded people in that, in Nortel and Digital Equipment. Mm. And, you know, Digital, it didn't go away. It actually, first of all, it turned into Compaq and then became HP. And HP are still out there today, with, and they've split again, but they still have, you know, hundreds of software engineers out there. Nortel, sadly, got bought up by Avaya. It sadly has run down, but out of that has come Cisco. And we could say Genesys. And we could also say things like CVS Health, where Michelle Concannon is a Senior Vice President of R&D there. Mm. And, you know, this sort of waves and waves and waves of technology is what's always going to happen. And as we move into the AI age, it's going to happen again.
1: And probably quicker.
0: Yeah, and probably quicker. Yeah. Because if you think about it, we've gone through the manufacturing wave that turned into a software wave, and the internet wave that turned into the cloud computing wave. And it's, you know, we're at the tail end of the cloud computing wave. Even though neither the internet nor cloud computing are actually going away, they're actually the foundations for the AI wave.
1: Yes.
0: So as people come through these companies and understand the technologies and learn from them, they build on top of the layers. So that's why we have such depth now in Galway, in the west of Ireland, in technology that's been built up over 50 years.
1: 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Thank you for listening. 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
2: And it will be back, as Breda said there, next Monday. And tomorrow it will be Next Gen with Kate O'Malley and a team of third-year marketing and business students from ATU recently won a National Road Safety Reimagined competition. And we'll be hearing from Rebecca and Pamela from the team, along with Sergeant Tony Miniter, who co-founded the awards. And he will remind people also to slow down this June bank holiday weekend. We just have time now to ask Darren Kelly what's coming up on Over the Line.
3: Yeah, Bernadette, thank you very much. My 7 Sean Carley will be joining George McDonough as we look back at hurling football and look ahead to racing over the course of the hour between 8 and 9 this evening. Cyril Farrell is with us to look back in Galway qualifying for the Leinster Senior Hurling Final yesterday and the opportunity for Galway to win 3 provincial crowns in the 1 year after last week's successes for our minor and our under 20 teams. We'll start setting the scene ahead of next Sunday's All Ireland Under 20 hurling final. Keane O'Connell comes in to talk to George about the football this weekend. Galway's victory against Kildare, the Kerry Donegal match, Roscommon's defeat to Tyrone. And seeing Keane is an Arsenal fan, there might be a bit of a chat about the Premier League as well, if he still has settled down the celebrations after 22 years of hurt for the Gunners. And then George will be chatting about the Galway races and a new Tribal Tuesday promotion coming up as well at Galway Racecourse as meetings get ready to come with the weather getting better and the evenings getting longer. So that's all coming up later on, Bernadette, from 8 and 9 this evening, Over the Line, presented by George McDonough. But myself and Sean Carley will also be there with him to look back on another busy weekend in Galway BFM Sport.
2: That's great. Thanks very much for all of that, Darren. 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
4: FYI Galway.
2: IMF warns Ireland's economic resilience

0: cannot be taken for granted. Pope warns of the dangers of artificial intelligence. Newly elected Galway TD Sean Kine to take his seat in the Dáil tomorrow, and projects in Tuam and Gort included in summer holiday meals programme.
1: And in sport, Galway hurlers and footballers turned their attention to the Leinster final and round 2A of the All-Ireland Football Championship, respectively, after weekend victories. The Spurs board denied the club is for sale after securing Premier League status yesterday. Galway United men and women move into another busy week against Shelburne and D'Alore Waves. And Keelan Blade, Dylan Tierney-Martin and Finn Tracy all back in contention for a place in Connacht squad to face Glasgow Warriors in the URC quarter-final on Friday.
2: FYI Galway.
0: That's it from Sean Carley and myself, Bernadette Prendergast, for this evening. But stand by for Mark Roberts with Sláinte.
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5: Well, warm and dry today with long spells of sunshine and light winds. Highest temperatures of 22 to 25 degrees, but cooler near coasts where some cloud and fog is possible.
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5: Well, a very good evening to you. It's Mark sitting in for Sean and Will here on this evening. What an absolutely stunning evening out there. We have the perfect soundtrack for you between now and Hook the Clock. 086-3833-553 is the text or WhatsApp. If you want to get in touch, we would love to hear from you. It's Galway's best music mix, kicking off with Nana.

0: Yeah, Galway Bay FM playing Galway's best music mix, the sound of Ed Sheeran and Shivers. That's one thing you definitely want to have this evening is Shivers. Want to give a big shout out to Patricia in Moycullen. She said, good evening, sitting in the sunshine having dinner and Codaline blaring on the radio. Happy days. Enjoy, Patricia. Mark and Chuckety, hug the plug. Sitting in for Sean and Will Kieran, and the reason being, Galia Vlagelga has announced the 16 businesses and organisations shortlisted as finalists for Galway's acclaimed Bilingual Business Award, Grantham Joseph Yogarty, and that's on this very evening. The winners will be announced by the Minister for the Gaeltacht, Derek Leary, at a special ceremony taking place this evening in the Galway Bay Hotel in Salt Hill. And our own Sean O'Neill Kieran is, as we speak, one of the independent panel of judges. So he'll be telling you all about that tomorrow and lots more.
1: Galway. Don't miss this. We've given away €10,000 so far. And this week, we'll give away another €5,000. For just €10, you could be in with a chance of winning in the €40,000 cash splash on Galway Bay FM. And two huge €10,000 cash wins from June 8th.
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11: 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Playing.

Rose and Happy Hour. A very young Norman Cook. Yeah, Fat Boy Slim. That's what he was at back in the 80s with the House Martins. Happy Hour. I think today was Happy 8 hours, in fairness. How would you like your day to become even happier? Well, I want to say well done to our latest €1,000 cash splash winner, Michael McKeague. Lurgan Park, Renmore, brings us to a total of €11,000 we've given away so far. Will you be next? So, if you'd like the chance to win in the 40,000 cash splash on Galway Bay FM, we're giving away €1,000 every day this week. Get ready to dive in and start winning in the cash splash. All the details can be found on galwaybayfm.ie. 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Just head on over to Galway Bay FM. Mark sitting in for Seán O'Whale here on this evening. And Moncrief is up next. He was in studio with Kate a couple of months ago. I have to say, he's fantastic. An all-round good guy. And here he is with Love Somebody. It's Galway's best music mix.

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0: 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And apparently, if you're a fan, Jessie Nelson came out recently with a bombshell claim about the real reason behind her Little Mix exit. Sounds like they're not getting back together anytime soon. Before that, we had Moncrief, definitely without a shadow of a doubt, a name to watch out for.
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0: 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That's pure sunshine, isn't it? Ah, Take On Me. 086-3833-553 if you want to get in touch. Hi to Danny tuned our way. I also want to give a big shout out to Oisín.
1: Hi Mark, Oisín here again. Here's another song for you. The Driver's License by Olivia Rodrigo. Bye.
0: Yeah, bye. 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

Galway's best music mix playing Kingfisher. Those guys can do no wrong. And they did a cracking gig by all accounts in Victoria Warehouse in Manchester over the weekend. They're just have fans all over the planet. Before that, we had especially for Oisin, Olivia Rodrigo, and Driver's License. 086-3833-553 if you want to get in touch. We'd love to hear from you. I was an Ish. Roin Kjol Aronok, Le Gavin James.

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It's Galway's best music mix, playing Backstreet Boys. Everybody, what a tune. We're going to dedicate that especially to Sophie Jarvis, who is a little under the weather today. Sorry to hear that. It comes in with love from Mum. There's two kisses in there for you too. So Sophie, get smiling. Yeah, hopefully that brought a little smile on your face. 086-3833-553 if you want to get in touch. We would love to hear from you. Now, Inishmore, Big Island, Big Experience. Ah, oh, fantastic. Tune in this week to John Morley on Galway Talks for your chance to take the family out to experience a little of the island life. All thanks to Aran Island Ferries and Aran Glamping on Inishmore, which must be absolutely stunning with the weather like this. So it's plain sailing, just tune in to win. And that's with John Morley from 9 to 12 here on Galway Bay FM tomorrow morning, and indeed every morning this week. Also, to remind you, fresh food, quality coffee, handmade sandwiches, and convenient catering. What about it? That's what O'Brien's have, is your go-to cafe for busy mornings, lunch breaks, and workplace meetings. So tune in to Ronan Lardner on the Live Wire from 12 noon this week for your chance to win a €50 O'Brien's voucher every day. How cool is that? And if that wasn't enough reason to tune in to Galway Bay FM for Galway's best music mix, don't forget this week on 3 to 5 Drive with Kate O'Malley. Kate is giving listeners a chance to experience the city's vibrant food and social life at Hyde and make it tastier. Add a Coca-Cola Zero Sugar. We have a €200 vouchers for Hyde Galway to give away every day this week. All of that on Galway's best music mix. Just to give a mention to the fact that the annual Tume Charity 6K Run Walk takes place Sunday 31st of May, next Sunday at 10 a.m. And this year's charity is Claddagh Watch Patrol, who do amazing work in patrolling Galway's waterways with the aim to reduce the number of deaths caused, whether through suicide or by accident. The run will start at the Palace Grounds outside the Coral Leisure Centre at 10 a.m. You can either register in the morning from 9:30 a.m. or go to eventbrite.ie and search Tume Charity 6K Run. Please join us for a family or individual run walk with refreshments, teas and coffees, ice cream. There's even a DJ afterwards, and donations are also accepted on the day. So there you go. Keep that in mind this coming Sunday, 31st of May, the annual Tume Charity 6K Run Walk. We have only time for one more, and Arish Roinnt Ciol Éireannach. It's the sound of the Cores, and Irresistible. It's Galway's best music mix.

0: 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Snow Patrol, Anne Marie, Hall & Oates, Keen to Crow. And if you're a fan of Jamie McIntyre, he's on the way to all part here on Galway BFM of Galway's best music mix.
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11: At 7, good evening, I'm Tina Gates. A woman is continuing to be held at a Garda station in connection with the disappearance and murder of Kyron Dernan. The woman in her 50s was arrested this morning. Jessica Woodlock reports.
12: Today's arrest is the third arrest in connection with the investigation into the disappearance and murder of Kyron Dernan.

0: in. Two other people, a man and a woman, were previously arrested on two separate occasions and were later released without charge. Gardaí believe Kyron Durnham was last seen alive in June 2022 at the age of six. He was reported missing in August 2024. This evening, Gardaí are continuing to question a woman in her 50s in a Garda station in the east. A house in Drogheda in County Louth is also being searched.
1: A teenager has been seriously injured in an assault in Dublin. It happened on the Tolka Valley Road in Finglas at around 3:30 yesterday afternoon. The boy, in his late teens, has been taken to Beaumont Hospital for treatment. The government needs to start listening to young people if it wants to prevent them from emigrating. That's the message from a young Sinn Féin councillor who says she's leaving her role in the local authority due to the cost of living crisis. Councillor Niamh Farrell announced she was moving to Australia on social media this morning. The 26-year-old says she and many others feel neglected by Fianna Fáil and Fine Gael.
2: They're putting investment into banks, into businesses, into landlords. Like, that's where they're investing their money. They're not investing money in, you know, skills. Professionals and young people into working class communities. That's not where their money is going, and you can see that because so many of us have just got to a point where it's like, this is just not good enough. We deserve better, you know, we deserve more investment in us to live here and contribute to our own country.
1: So-called bin raiders are costing Dublin hundreds of thousands of euro worth of damage. Almost €500,000 was spent last year fixing damage caused by people searching bins for bottles and cans to avail of the return deposit scheme. A spokesperson for Return says it's working with the council on practical solutions. Colin O'Byrne, project manager at Voice Ireland, says Germany has a simple solution.
3: In Germany, what's happened is they've inculcated a culture where people just leave their bottles and cans beside the bins and people take them away. And that appears to lead to less scavenging. So there's a cultural, behavioural thing going on there. Now, whether the Irish can do what the Germans can, that's up for debate.
1: The government will return the free summer meals provided last year to tackle the child food poverty problem. In 2025, the Holiday Meals pilot programme was launched with great success and fed 40,000 children through UBU, Your Place, Your Space Youth Services. Senator Linda Nelson-Murray says the programme should cover all holidays and must become permanent.
4: It should be rolled out at Christmas as well. It shouldn't just be summertime. We need to look at this for Christmas and we need to look at it for Easter too. Because as I said, if those children are dependent on food at school, they're also going to be dependent when the schools are on leave.
1: More than 8 million cigarettes have been seized at Dublin Airport with an estimated value of over €7.7 million. They were found in a container which had arrived from Rotterdam and were declared as cardboard confectionery. Detector dog Kobe helped with the seizure. And today is potentially the hottest May day ever. Provisional data from Met Eireann shows two stations have recorded highs of 28.8 degrees Celsius. If confirmed, it would beat the current record of 28.4. Alan O'Reilly from Carlow Weather outlines what parts of the country saw the hottest temperatures today.
5: We have provisionally set a new May record high temperature today, with two climatic stations of Met Eireann reporting 28.8 degrees so far as a high today.
6: Wow.
5: Beating the previous 28.4 degrees. So that was in Clonmel and in Killarney.
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6: Well, this is One Weather. It's a pleasure to read out. Dry and mostly sunny this evening in light winds. Tonight's going to be dry and mild with clear spells. Some mist and fog patches may develop. Lowest temperatures tonight of 11 to 15 degrees with light winds.
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6: Well, hi there and a very good evening to you. It's Mark sitting in for Sean and Wilkie here on Sláinte for this evening, because Gáilge Mhol Gaeilge announced 16 businesses and organisations shortlisted as finalists for Galway's acclaimed Bilingual Business Award, Gradam Yosefi Ógirtí. And the winners were chosen, will be chosen, by an independent panel of judges, of which our own Sean and Wilkie Ron from Galway BFM is one of them. The winner will be announced tonight by the Minister for the Gaeltacht, Dara Cillieri, at the awards ceremony this very evening in the Galway Bay Hotel in glorious Saltail. So that's where Sean is this evening. He'll be back in the hot seat tomorrow. But we're going to keep the tunes going. It's Galway BFM, Galway's best music mix, playing Phil Oakey and Giorgio Moroder. This is perfect sunshine soundtrack to your Monday.

Well, it's taken from a movie that I don't think any of us remember called Electric Dreams back in the mid-80s. But there you have the sound of Giorgio Moroder and Phil Oakey together in Electric Dreams. Did you get to see them perform that live, as in Phil Oakey in the Human League, when he performed in the Galway International Arts Festival back in July of 2010? Were you there? Let us know. 086-3833-553. Later on, this evening, just after 8 on this evening's Over the Line, George McDonough and the team will be discussing the weekend's action in hurling and Gaelic football, Arsenal's Premier League success, and we will find out what is happening on Tribes Tuesday at the Galway Races.

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0: You listen to Galway Bay FM playing Galway's best music mix, the sound of Anne-Marie. And Jennifer was in touch. I did mention about Filoki in Galway International Arts Festival. And she said, what about Ed Sheeran and Anne-Marie on May 2018 when they performed in Salt Hill? I'd totally forgotten. Yeah, well done, Jen. Thanks, Jennifer, for getting in touch. Lovely to hear from you. 086-3833-553. Want to give a big shout out to JP, tuned our way as well. I'm hopefully getting a chance to enjoy the weather. Isn't it stunning? Absolutely. We're back after these with Hall & Oates.
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5: 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I'm in the driving seat on Wednesday on Galway Talks with John Morley. 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

I'm playing Galway's best music mix with Hall & Oates. I can't go for that. But certainly can. Fantastic. Coming up on 24 minutes past seven with a beautiful sun still beating in the window. Let us know what you're up to if you're still sitting out like Patricia and John and Mike Cullen enjoying the music and have a little bit of food. That sounds like a gorgeous idea. Another gorgeous idea would be to win some money. Well done to our latest €1,000 cash splash winner, Michael McKeague, Lurgan Park and Renmore. Well done to you. That brings us to a total of €11,000 we've given away so far. Will you be next? So, would you like a chance to win in the €40,000 cash splash? Cash splash even on Galway Bay FM. We're giving away €1,000 every day this week. So, well done to Michael McKeague, Lurgan Park in Renmore. He's today's winner of the €1,000. So get ready to dive in and start winning in the cash splash. All the details can be found on galwaybayfm.ie. Answer the question and purchase your €10 ticket. Or indeed, why not get 6 tickets for €50? €1,000 is waiting to be won. And one ticket can give you multiple chances to win. So what are you waiting for? The next €1,000 cash splash winner prize could be you. And it's taking place again tomorrow. So make sure you're sitting by your radio ready to go with your ticket in hand. Galway International Arts Festival, of course, runs between 13th to the 26th of July. Cian Ducrow is going to be performing on the Sunday, the 26th of July. He's amazing. So much so, he's sold out. So this will whet your appetite a little bit.

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0: 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Galantis, one of our UNI before the Kinder Crow. Did you get your tickets? It's sold out, hard to believe. He's fantastic, he really is. Cork's finest. Sunday, 26th of July, he's going to rock the Heineken Big Top. As I said, it's sold out, hen's teeth. Tickets not available. I wonder, would he do a second night? Wouldn't that be nice? It would. Absolutely. Back after these with the Travelling Wilburys.
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Will there ever be another supergroup like that? Traveling Wilburys, Bob Dylan, George Harrison, Jeff Lynne, Roy Orbison and Tom Petty. And the end of the line from way back in the late 80s, if I remember correctly. What a tune. Now, just to remind you, on this evening's Over the Line, George and the team will be discussing the weekend's action in hurling and Gaelic football, Arsenal's Premier League success, and we'll find out what is happening on Tribes Tuesday at the Galway races. That and more coming your way just after 8 o'clock, so make sure you stay tuned for that. Also, by the way, all you creative types out there, check out our website, the charity calendar. It goes on, yeah, giving you a chance to win some fabulous prizes. 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We can't wait to see what you come up with. It's going to be fab. And tune into 3 to 5 Drive with Kate O'Malley from 3 p.m. Monday through Friday for more updates.

0: Ferguson in the midnight hour. It's where my love comes thumping down, as Solomon Burke said.
1: Tinnisifthoin Cairdle Shellam. Peace. 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

Fair enough, you say the nicest things. The Cardigans and Love Fool. Before that, a man that is certainly no fool, I can tell you. The wonderful Van Morrison, Real Real Gone. And before that, three in a row, Noah Cahan and The Great Divide. It's Galway Bay FM playing Galway's best music mix. 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Inishmore, Big Island, big experience. Dear Moore, tune in this week to John Morley on Galway Talks for your chance to take the family out to experience a little of the island life in this stunning weather. How beautiful. All with thanks to Arran Island Ferries and Arran Glamping on Inishmore. So it's plain sailing, just tune in to win. It's that simple. Fresh food, quality coffee, handmade sandwiches, convenient catering. Yeah, it's O'Brien's. And it's your go-to cafe for busy mornings, lunch breaks and workplace meetings. So make sure you tune into Ronald Arden on the Live Wire from 12 o'clock all this week for your chance to win a €50 O'Brien's voucher every day. And finally, if that wasn't enough, all wrapped up in Galway's best music mix. This week on 3 to 5 Drive with Kate O'Malley, Kate is giving listeners a chance to experience the city's vibrant food and social life at Hyde and make it tastier. Add a Coca-Cola Zero Sugar. Yeah, nice. We have a €200 vouchers for Hyde Galway to give away every day this week. That's with Kate O'Malley on 3 to 5 Drive. So make sure you join her for that Monday to Friday. Now, with the weather the way it is, stunning. It really, really is. And it's still beautiful out there. We're wrapping things up, getting close to the end. I did tell you earlier on, Seanan Mhuire Chiaráin is out this evening in the Galway Bay Hotel. He's one of the independent judges for Gáilíne Mhaoilge, the Gradam Shosabhi Orgathy, the Galway's acclaimed bilingual business award. 16 businesses and organisations shortlisted. Who's going to win? I'm sure he'll tell you all about it tomorrow evening when he joins you again on Sláinte here on Galway Bay FM. It's all happening this evening in the Galway Bay Hotel, and the winners will be announced by the Minister for the Gaeltacht, that's Dara Cillery, at the awards ceremony. So that's going to be good. I believe the President's going to be out there too. So there you go. And on this evening's Over the Line, George McDonough and the team, they will be discussing the weekend's action in hurling and Gaelic football, Arsenal's Premier League success, and they'll find out what is happening on Tribes Tuesday at the Galway Races. That's all happening just directly after the 8 o'clock news here on Galway Bay FM. So that's pretty much it. As I said, Seanan Mhuire Chiaráin will be back in the hot seat tomorrow. So for me, Mark Roberts, enjoy the rest of your evening. Stay tuned for Over the Line, and for fans of Jamie McIntyre, West is home, and that takes us home on this Monday evening. Enjoy the rest of your day. Take care. Bye-bye.

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8: At 8, good evening, I'm Tina Gates. A woman's continuing to be held at a Garda station in connection with the disappearance and murder of Kyran Dernan. The woman in her 50s was arrested this morning. Jessica Woodlock reports.
9: Today's arrest is the third arrest in connection with the investigation into the disappearance and murder of Kyran Dernan. Two other people, a man and a woman, were previously arrested on two separate occasions and were later released without charge. Gardaí believe Kyran Dernan was last seen alive in June 2022 at the age of 6. He was reported missing in August 2024. This evening, Gardaí are continuing to question a woman in her 50s in a Garda station in the east. A house in Drogheda in County Louth is also being searched.
8: An investigation's underway after a teenager was seriously injured in

0: assault in Dublin yesterday. It happened on the Talca Valley Road in Finglas yesterday afternoon. The boy is currently being treated at Beaumont Hospital. The government needs to start listening to young people if it wants to prevent them from emigrating. That's the message from a young Sinn Féin councillor who says she's leaving her role in the local authority due to the cost of living crisis. Councillor Niamh Farrell announced she was moving to Australia on social media this morning. The 26-year-old says she and many others feel neglected by Fianna Fáil and Fine Gael.
1: They're putting investment into banks, into businesses, into landlords. Like, that's where they're investing their money. They're not investing money in, you know, skilled professionals and young people into working class communities. That's not where their money is going, and you can see that because so many of us have just got to a point where it's like, this is just not good enough. We deserve better, you know, we deserve more investment in us to live here and contribute to our own country.
0: Donald Trump wants a great deal or no deal with Iran. The US president's been active on social media again today, outlining various positions on the war. For its part, Iran says some areas of agreement have been reached, but they're not on the verge of a breakthrough yet. Middle East journalist Borzu Daraghi says the Iranians seem to be taking a new approach to the Strait of Hormuz.
2: Iranians seem to be realizing that having a toll on the Strait of Hormuz would be kind of a violation of norms and legality. And so now what they're talking about is an environmental tax that would help with the upkeep of the Persian Gulf in coordination with the neighboring Omanis that are also on the Strait of Hormuz.
0: The record for the hottest May day ever has provisionally been beaten. Initial Met Aran data shows stations in Clonmel and Killarney recorded temperatures of 28.8 degrees today. That's higher than the current confirmed highest figure, which is 28.4. Alan O'Reilly from Carlow Weather says the very warm weather is unlikely to stick around for the long weekend, though.
3: We do look likely to see a change really from Thursday, where we will see more cloud moving in and temperatures dropping back a little bit. Now Friday we're likely to see good sunny spells and still feeling warm, but then it does look like rain is likely to move in from the west on Saturday.
0: The Pope has warned against the mass rollout of artificial intelligence, saying it risks going beyond human control. Pope Leo is urging governments to slow down in their development of AI systems. During a speech at the Vatican, he said it should be at the service of all.
4: Artificial intelligence now demands to be disarmed, freed from logics that turn it into an instrument of domination, exclusion, and death. Like nuclear energy, it must be at the service of all and of the common good. Decisions about technology must never be separated from conscience and responsibility.
0: And that's your latest news update at 4 minutes past eight.
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6: Well, Gary here, how are you getting on? Do you fancy a bit of Big Bay breakfast on Galway Bay FM? 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I'm back tomorrow morning from 6 a.m, bringing you some of the best features, amazing music, classic 80s stuff as well, squeezed in. Of course, we'll have Sarah's showbiz snap. 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And, of course, the 8 for 8 game. 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
7: And you're very welcome into this week's Over the Line. Myself, George McDonough, hosting, joined in studio by Darren Kelly and Sean Carley, as we will look back at this weekend's action in sport. What a varied and fantastic weekend it was. Victories for both the Galway senior hurlers, senior footballers. Amazing victory for the Galway United ladies over Athlone. Then we had defeat for Galway United in what was a decent game versus Bowes. A couple of cracking goals, including Ed McCarthy's absolute screamer, but not to be for John Caulfield's men. Moving further afield, another Galway man that deserves mention, Derek O'Connor once again landing the point-to-point Riders Championship. I think that's his 13th title. Phenomenal for a man in his early 40s, now one of the leading handlers as well, and principal rider for a lot of hunter chases and point-to-points for J.P. McManus. And speaking of J.P. McManus, and what a great man he is. Had the Limerick hurling game yesterday versus Tipperary, had Jim Furyk beside him. What an advertisement for Gaelic Games. Jim Furyk is the captain, Darren, of the US Ryder Cup team. And they got the the money shot. Furyk out on the field of play with a Limerick jersey on him, swinging a hurley. Making contact with a slitter, driving it 20 yards
8: down. He gets a celebrity out there every year, doesn't he, JP?
7: Brilliant. And then this evening, Ballinrobe, Michael Mayo National, possible Galway Plate contender winner, I have to say. I thought it was a very good performance from Henry de Bromhead's native speaker, who made virtually all the running in, I suppose, style that definitely would see him rise enough in the weights to contest a Galway Plate. But who was in Ballinrobe this evening as well and gave a wonderful interview on TV, on TG Cahir and on Racing TV, was none other than Jim Furyk. I mean, people have a gripe about JP McManus, but what he does for his country sporting-wise, and wonderful to see him bring in Jim Furyk, and how Furyk spoke so brilliantly about Ireland. They travelled over the cliffs of Moher. He says, what a beautiful day. He says, I'm not a big racing, I'm not into my racing, he says, but it's my second time, but to be here, he says. And he sung the praises of the welcome of the Irish people. So different, I suppose, to when the Europeans go to America for the Ryder Cup. What's going to happen next year here in Ireland? I think it'll be one of the best Ryder Cups, because we will welcome everybody.
8: But that's the thing as well, George, is that when the Ryder Cup is in Europe, they, whichever is the host country, really appreciates the event there, as do the supporters and as do the majority of the US fans. Obviously, there's a sizable contingent. They try and ruin it for everyone, like what happened in the last one there as well. But look, the Ryder Cup coming to Ireland, like, you know what? I think, but even just saying JP McManus there too, I don't get the gripe either. Like, JP McManus is a Limerick man. He supports his county, but didn't he donate £1 million to every county there only last year, the year before? And too, so it's not as though he's keeping it all in his own pocket.
7: No, he knows how to land the touches. Speaking of touches, what a touch was landed in the finale yesterday in the Curragh. Those who know me know well I have an affinity for a horse called Westminster Moon since he's arrived here in Ireland. Yesterday was the day. 25s to 7s, lads. And he'll win the amateur handicap on the opening day of the Ballybrit Festival as well. And we'll have news of that a little bit later on. There was also a lurker in that last race at the Curragh yesterday that will be a contender for the Galway Hurdle. Speaking of the Galway Hurdle, we have a man on the line that likes his racing as well, but more importantly, loves his hurling. Cyril Farrell was part of our commentary team in Wexford Park yesterday. Now, Chadwick's Wexford Park, given its full title. Firstly, the attendance was poor, Cyril, I suppose. It's the empathy that, at the moment, Wexford aren't going through the best of times. They were already out of the championship yesterday. But for, I would say, 65-70% of that game, they were the better side.
9: Well, it was an unusual game, George, in the sense, like, Micheál Donohue took no chances, because, like, to make sure he brought the team down Saturday night, like, which is probably the right thing to do. It's a long way down, very, very warm day. Started off okay, George, got the first two scores, and then Wexford came into it. And Wexford had a kind of a makeshift team. Now they had nothing to lose, and there's pressure in Galway. I suppose 2,000 to 3,000 at the match. Would you believe I'd take Galway outnumbered Wexford? But from there on, for the first roughly 20 minutes, there was a stage, George, in the first half where Wexford led 3-9 to 5 points. Got three goals. We were kind of holding on to the ball a lot in the half back line, passing around into the breakdown, more or less from our mistakes rather than any great creativity by Wexford. But we were good enough to take the chances. And all of a sudden, like 13 points down, that's a lot. And it looked like, God, was there a big shock in store? Now, to be fair to the lads, they hit back and they went in at halftime 6-6, which is a great comeback to where things were going, because, like, you know, we were out for a long time in the second half, but then we got on top. Eventually, Wexford kind of ran out of steam and we won it by 7 or 8 in the end. But we started off slow. You wouldn't want to be going that slow in a Leinster final. But yet they are where they want to be. They're in a Leinster final now and they have every chance of winning it.
7: It's a point that G made earlier this year when we discussed championship and indeed the league hurling here in this very studio with yourself, Niall, and we had Andy Cohn with Sean Walsh and other guests. And yourself, you were of the belief that the minimum target, I think, for you was a Leinster final, especially to get out of the group, but a Leinster final. That's been accomplished. We now go back to play Dublin once again with, I suppose, revenge on our mind, really. But you look at that, what you said there about Wexford, you know, they were out of the competition. You look at Galway. Galway have, they've still, they're experienced players. They're Dahi Burks, they're Conor Whelans, Conor Cooney's, they're still there from the last number of years, the Mannions. You look at Wexford, you feel that they're holding on to the likes of Lee Chin and a few more just to keep them competitive. You know, we're at the opposite end of the scales, really. He has, Micheál Donohue has blooded quite a lot of, a good number of young people. And I think the lads will be in agreement with me here in the studio. The progress to get to an under 20 final and to see the fighting spirit in that minor team as well, it bodes well, I think, for the coming years, in my own view.
9: Yeah, well, you see, George, the big thing is that the structures and the development teams are working. You know, say underneath, you know, the development squads and the second, say, the minor squad, they call it the Celtic team, we're going to call it. All these lads are working, and now it's beginning to come true. Like, I felt for the last few years, the under-20s, for the talent ahead weren't performing. It's great. The other, like last week, they played very, very well under Gavin Keary. Played a lovely brand of hurling. Wouldn't be physically as strong as Kilkenny, but like, we're way better hurlers. Their skill is unbelievable. And sure, the minors did the Houdini act. I know Kilkenny are still in it, but like, both sets of four seem to be getting on top. But it was great to see like two Galway teams getting into a Leinster final during the week, and then to be followed by Micheál's team. Like, and like, we are where we want to be, and there's lads coming through. And you know, like young Rabbit, you know, Jason, well, he's still young. Like, I keep calling him Joe, but Jason Rabbit, great find. Young Niall, great find. But I'm telling you, George, we have young fellas like with lesser names, but are just as good a hurlers that are just floating underneath, wait to get a chance. And like, it could be an exciting time. Look, we need older guys there as well. Like Dahi Bourke, the last day, twisted an ankle, but he played on and had a fantastic game, in the sense that he steadied the ship. You need these older guys around, because all of a sudden you can run to injuries. And like, the young fellas are good, but they mightn't just, you know, they need kind of guidance as well. Going the right way, we have a great chance against Dublin. Dublin played well yesterday against Kilkenny. You know, a tough match enough, always in Parnell Park. Got one across in Kilkenny, which isn't that easy, and Kilkenny are gone. And you can bet your bottom dollar, George, down there, they'll have a root and branch review, and they'll be wondering what's wrong. But look, they're not used to that, you see. So, like, you know, they're going to have to go searching as well. It's a change in times. Wexford are the same. Wexford don't seem to have them. But, like, we have plenty of talent. And I'd be expecting Galway, like me and the lads, rev it up for the next 2 weeks, and they'll be really looking forward to going to Croke Park and taking care of Dublin.
8: But, sir, even saying that there, we just go to Wexford for a moment, and you've experience of working down in Wexford as well. I'd say, I was only thinking about this morning, and if I was a Wexford supporter, I'd be so frustrated, because we see it every year with Wexford when there's nothing to play for. Suddenly they turn on a performance. Yes, I know there was the wind in their backs in the first half yesterday. Yes, as you mentioned, Galway made an awful lot of mistakes. But I mean, Wexford came out, less of a crowd or not, and built up a 13-point advantage and put themselves in a winning position. They've done it at least twice against Kilkenny during the round-robin stages there as well. For Galway, I suppose in one way we can look at it and say, we got the job done. No different to against Kildare a couple of weeks ago. And that's what Micheál would have wanted. Get to the Leinster final, minimum a fuss. But is there a concern as well, sir, that we could be picking up a few little bad habits now? Because, you know, we have been switching off, I suppose, the fair way of putting it, in periods in these last few games.
9: Yeah, well, like we're being forewarned, and Micheál and the boys would know that well. They won't watch them switching off early on. They'll hammer that out in training. I'd expect them to be completely the opposite the next day. You know what I mean? Like, we started just the first 2 or 3 minutes, but after that, we held the ball too long. No ball. It was hard to play in the full forward line. Okay, they'd let us drawn back, but there was no ball going in. Everyone were holding the ball up, waiting for a perfect ball, and then the pass to break down. So, like, you know, but I'd expect them to be a bit more direct. Now, Dublin played very much like Galway, coming from deep, off the shoulder. They have very good defenders, like, you know, they won yesterday without Rush, you know, and they had, you know, they're missing one or two lads. O'Donnell was missing as well. They could be back the next day. They're hard to beat. They play very much like Galway, George, coming deep, off the shoulder, very athletic. But I still think, like, we have better hurlers. I'd expect the problems we have is to get them sorted out. You're missing two or three very good players. Hopefully everyone will be back the next day, like Cahal Manning, these lads, Rory Buck. They're all on young Ireland. They would be all kind of more or less on your first 15. It makes your subs in, George, coming on very, very strong, and you're going to need them coming on during the game. Dublin have the same thing, like that Hayes, one of the Hayes, the brothers there, one of them comes on every day. You know, the Heatherton might start, come on. They have found kind of their top 21 or two, and you need that, like, because, you know, you're going to get little injuries and little niggles. But wouldn't it be lovely, like, to get a Leinster title, say, in 2 weeks' time? And, you know, you can't go talking about Hurling without talking about the under 20s are out this weekend against a strong Clare team. You know, Clare won that minor final 3 years ago, but again, I'd expect Galway to get across. I think Clare are physically stronger than us, but we're very, very good hurlers.
7: You speak there about, you know, we have very good hurlers, the styles of play and all that, and I was Ronan Hayes' final point in that game versus Kilkenny. It was a thing of beauty, really. He'd done more tricks with the ball and the hurley than you'd see, really, at an exhibition. And I just thought that there was the lack of, I won't call it intensity, but if that was days of old, God forbid, I know I'm showing my age, certainly would have. That was Fan Larkin or Nicky Orr and all that. By God, he wouldn't turn the ball the second time. You know, is that lack of cut gone out of Kilkenny, is it? Or is it just they're in a period of rebuilding?
9: They are. Yeah. Like, you know, again, they're not producing the underage. Like, there's no one standing out the underage that say, well, there's another, say, Henry Shefflin coming, or there's another TJ Reid coming, or there's another DJ Carey or another Eddie Kerr. They don't, like, we've been at most of them. They don't seem to have them. Now, look at, that's their problem. And, like, people down here would say, oh, Nick of the Woods, well, they've won enough. They're all right. But, like, they won't be looking at it that way. They'll, you know, they're a proud county. But, you know, the skill, like that Hayes guy, can be very good, George, but he can blow hot and cold. But he is good, like, when he's on song. And his brother, the same midfield, played a very kind of acute game yesterday. Dropped him back the first half, kind of, you know, deep, kind of nearly like a kind of a covering centre back. And he came running from very deep. And he's very, very fast, very good, like. But, you know, hasn't always done it on the big day. The big thing for Dublin is now, for them, they have to push on and win a Leinster title, because they've been around the shop last year and were caught, you know, in the Leinster final and had a good craving over Limerick and then got hammered. So they'll want to win that as well. It promises to be a great game, and for once you're probably going to see a real, real big follow for Dublin hurling, which is good to see as well, to be fair.
8: And Cyril, the thing about it, we've seen a few examples in recent years, especially when Galway played Wexford, even when Wexford won in 2019, that when Kilkenny are not there, the Leinster Championship gets a bit of a kick. But saying that regarding Kilkenny, like, as much as we're delighted ourselves, we got the job done, we're into the Leinster final, hopefully we can continue on and reach an All-Ireland semi-final, the direct route. Like, it's going to be a massive shock to the system down in Kilkenny. We've been talking about it for years, that they're probably going to have been dependent on the first 15, a few injuries, a few players away. Suddenly they're going to struggle. But with all the narrative that goes out there about how far Munster is ahead of Leinster at the moment, Kilkenny would still not have allowed themselves to even entertain the idea that they wouldn't qualify from this Leinster round robin.
9: No, and the last 2 years, George, we go back when they won the Leinster title and against the Munster teams, like, they were very unlucky. Was it Tipper Clare? But the year before it was Clare.
8: Well, Clare, yeah.
9: They came up at half time. Like, you know, they still played very well in the semi finals. And, you know, they played quite well yesterday too. But they are, like, you know, the Lawler missing full back, very good full back. Billy Ryan missing, just kind of making the breakthrough. And then they had a few injuries. Mullen and these guys never came for. You see, George, you come back from an injury, it takes a good bit of time to get back into the rhythm of the game and the speed of the game. Like, you'd see lads coming back, even like so Joshua Ryan, you know, got a kind of an injury there a while. He was having a great run, and now he's kind of just gone off the boil a little bit, because it takes just to get back at that level again. It's fairly fast, and the intensity is high. Like,
7: it is when your rhythm is affected. Before we just have a quick flick at Munster, I think, in fairness, we got to give a tip your hat to another Galway man, Johnny Kelly. You know, he was part of the previous management team, Cyril. I won't say it was a thankless job, but it was a job that he went in there, and, you know, expectations among the Offaly people will be high. They need to get back on track. They've come out of the Joe McDonagh, we'll say, a couple of years ago.
8: They're in the Christy Ring one year too.
7: You know, they really dropped down Christy Rings. You know, you got to give them credit, but you got to give Johnny Kelly credit. He stuck with them. And it's a massive, massive achievement for them to get out of, to get into the
9: end. He was with Michael Finlay, and when Finlay left, he was saying, like, if he was going to stay, he was going to take over. Like, he was already the coach, and he did take over. He's gone from run the Christy Ring up to Joe McDonagh, won the Joe McDonagh, and now he has them in the Leinster Championship. But he boxed very clever this year. In the leagues, George, he had a lot of injuries. Never played them, never talked them out, got beaten in a lot of the games. In the Championship, again with injuries, he targeted certain games. Played them even against Ulster and Galway, just two or three injured fellas, and even after he played them, he didn't even talk them out, because he wasn't tempted to bring them on.
7: Yes.
9: They were targeting games, and it worked out for him. Like, cause again, they'd have so many, but they wouldn't have extra. They need another team coming to give them that extra kind of bit of lift. But at the moment now, they're starting to play very, very well, and, like, you know, he would have been disappointed that Dublin beat Galway, because we could have done him a favour. But in the end, it worked out for him. And they'll have a free shot. Okay, they're up against the Munster team, but they'll have a free shot, because they're playing very, very well. And, you know, lads are kind of coming really into form. And there's one guy there, like Cahill, like a beautiful hurler, great free taker. And everybody's telling me, like, that doesn't do enough work. And I keep saying, like, he might do enough work, but if given the ball, he'd score. And all of a sudden, his confidence is coming. You need these kind of guys, kind of the. They're able to get all the scores and frees. and everything else kind of off the cuff as well.
7: Yeah, it certainly does. It augurs well, you know, for them in Offaly, but more importantly, we're concerned about Galway. And it's Galway versus Dublin, Croke Park, confirmed, 6 o'clock next Saturday week. Lovely time for people in the west of Ireland. How well they care for us, because people got into the rush hour and all that, heading into Dublin. But Dublin and Galway in Croke Park, my good feeling is that we have a chance. Croke Park, I think Croke Park will suit us a bit better than Dublin.
8: Well, look, we have a chance. Of course we have a chance.
7: More than a chance.
8: But at the end of the day, as Cyril said there too, we want to win silverware, we want to win the Leinster Championship, but we'll be judged in making an All-Ireland semi-final. It's going to be a cracking game between both teams. Dublin have proven their form team. Galway have proven their thereabouts. It will be an occasion to savour.
7: It certainly will. As we say, good luck to Cyril Farrell and thank him for this weekend. It's now 12 years. Because as Cyril said, that Kilkenny would, 2015, Cyril, as you made the statement, you felt Kilkenny wouldn't win it on Ireland for 10 years. Well, it's now 12. Are they becoming
9: It's hard to believe. It was a long time since Cork won as well. They're not easy won.
7: No, they're not. You never... Kilkenny are hardly becoming the Mayo hurling lads. Are they? We've got to take a break. Our thanks to Cyril Farrell, as always.
5: 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Don't miss this. 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
7: And you're very welcome back to Over the Line. Boas have taken the lead against Shamrock Rovers in the League of Ireland Premier Division. Ross Tierney, the man with the goal. We'll talk League of Ireland, we'll talk about Arsenal. Imagine, won the league first time in 20 odd years recently, and we have a man in here on a double jobbing mission to eulogise about Arsenal, but more importantly to look back at the Gaelic football for the weekend. Jason Byrne, we decided to give him a week off because he's recovering from the Donegal versus Kerry game.
14: He was in Killarney, he was happy in Killarney.
7: He certainly was, and it was a game like, despite what went on and all the hoo-ha that went on. But Donegal came here with a mission. I won't say it was revenge for last year's All-Ireland final.
15: They were plotting the ambush, George, it looked like.
7: They were, but we've seen what happened in the league as well. But Kerry seemed to be very... Now, I know Kerry had a couple of injuries and so on, but would it be right, lads, in calling it straight out that this was typical McGuinness making a statement with his team?
14: Well, it was set up for Donegal in many respects, George, and the first half was so entertaining. It was both teams had pockets of supremacy. Donegal on top, obviously, and they went in ahead. But after half time, when they had the numerical advantage, they pulled clear. But I think that Donegal were primed, as you said, and Jim McGuinness had them primed for the game. in last year's All-Ireland final, Kerry started well and Donegal were playing catch-up and they were never able to recover in that game. But I think you have to acknowledge the absentee list for Kerry. You're talking about six or seven players, two or three top stars. So that is a factor. But nonetheless, that's not Donegal's problem. And they took care of business well and things are looking good for them. Obviously, in last year's All-Ireland final, Paddy Clifford was permitted to have a free role in that game. He's not 100% fit at the moment. And Finbar Rorty was really effective and is a really promising player. And he was an influential figure. Kieran Moore ran hard, got a goal and a point. Oisin Gallen, 5 points. So everywhere you turn, there was someone from Donegal stepping up. And I just think that Kerry struggled because of the absentee list.
7: The day, Jess, and I know we went to this game first because it was a repeat of last year's All-Ireland final. And now these are still two of the top four contenders for overall honours. Like, obviously, lads, Donegal will be virtually favourites after that. But, you know, one swallow doesn't make a summer. This is the perfect, I suppose, ammunition that Kerry have received to go back at them later on. That's them taking place. We come back to Galway. Like, a very disappointing end to last year's championship, going out to Meath. I won't say meekly, but we went out really without, you know, we went out, I thought, quite poorly to Meath at the end. The re-event back this year, Cian, they lost to Roscommon. I know Sean is delighted about that, but you still wondered, where are we going? Now, I suppose we got an ideal draw in Kildare. Like, they're only into the championship, the All-Ireland Championship, because of their victory in the Tailteann Cup last year. So I suppose if you could handpick a team to play at home, really, it was Kildare, wasn't it?
14: Well, I'd be encouraged about where Galway are at, George, and even though they lost the Connacht final with a brilliant flurry laid on from Roscommon to win, and they won the game, and fair play to Roscommon. But I think that even in that game, Damien Comer had a good cameo in the Hyde, Shane Walsh two, and last Saturday against Kildare, you had 1-9 from play from Rob Finnerty, Damien Comer coming on to good effect, Shane Walsh kicked a few nice scores, Matthew Tierney coming back to full fitness too. So you have a lot of encouraging aspects for Galway. A friend of mine texted me after the game and made the point correctly that you had 11 players started on Saturday that started the 2022 All-Ireland Final for Galway against Kerry. So I would think that that's a good thing, that Galway have retained a good core of players. Then some of the emerging players, you wouldn't call them emerging players, but players that have flourished since then, the likes of a Keane Hernan, who was outstanding the last day. But overall, I think that it's brilliant for Galway. Killian McDade's in form. And if Galway had Killian McDade in the closing 10 minutes at the height, I think it might have been a different result too.
7: Yes, and there's no competition to make the 26. There's 30-odd players looking for a position in that 26. Conor Flaherty was picked in goals. I believe I heard he picked up an injury. That's the reason we were all wondering again what happened. Conor Gleeson goes into goals. But again, the two powerhouses at centre field, Conroy and Johnny Maher, you know, some of the commentary team were saying, oh, is Conroy beginning to flag early in the second half? And then he got this second wind that, you know, this, you know, whatever he gets.
14: He was a key in one of the goals. It was his quick solo and goal that commenced the attack with a gorgeous kick pass in to Dylan McHugh. So Paul Conroy's relevance to Galway should never be underestimated. What he's done since 2008, got injured, of course, and has come back. But to have played for Galway every year since then is excellence, is enduring.
8: And even saying that, Keane, as well, because that narrative out there last year about Paul Conroy was madness, and he was Footballer of the Year 2024. You get a couple of knocks, the new rules, obviously everybody had to adapt. But just going back to the question, Darren, yeah, if we could pick the team we wanted in the draw, Kildare certainly would have been one of the two teams. But as you touched on there as well, like, they did nearly beat Westmeath in the Leinster semi-final. Now, going back to Saturday's game, and I'm just taking the quote from Keane Darcy when he did the post-match interviews about execution, Galway looked like they learned a few bits and they put it into practice. Were Kildare as good as... I don't think they were as good as they might have been against Westmeath. I think Galway always looked like they were going to win that game. They took the goals very, very well, but really, Galway were in a hiding to nothing here. They just had to do the job, and I don't think there was ever any doubt of them losing it, even if it was still tied come up to half time.
14: No, completely. I'd give Kildare credit for their first half display, and they were really going out to get two pointers from their first seven or eight shots. Five or six were for two pointers, so that was a definitely something that they had identified. And they have some nice long range kickers: Brian McLaughlin, Derek Irwin, Alex Byrne, of course, and they all registered, and they have capable players. So while people are saying it was a good draw for Galway, I would have looked at it in a way that it was a potentially awkward one too, because Kildare were coming with nothing to lose. Obviously, they had a really disappointing league campaign, getting relegated, but they did raise a gallop against Westmeath, and we've seen what Westmeath have done subsequently with really good wins against good opposition. So your point, I would accept, Darren, that I think Galway were always the better team, and the fact that they got the couple of goals was key. But I think Kildare will be disappointed with how their second half was tepid, considering they had done a little bit of damage in the first half and were causing Galway a little bit of bother.
16: You look now, though, lads, to the anomaly of this, the way the competition now works. Galway are into the winner's section. Granted, we will get a second chance. I was speaking when I arrived in here this evening to Sean, Roscommon are Connacht champions. Now they're staring down the barrel of elimination in
15: like
16: the next round.
15: Funnily, two weeks ago, we sat here and we talked about how good Roscommon were and where do Galway go from here, etc. But now we're looking at Roscommon are one loss away from elimination from the championship, and Galway are in the driving seat all of a sudden. Maybe the draw has something to do with that, but still, I just think if Roscommon want to go as far as people were thinking after that Connacht final and how they played all year, maybe an All-Ireland semi-final, realistically, should we be beating Tyrone?
8: But it goes to show as well, doesn't it, Sean, that like a lot of people, when they were trying to get their heads around this new format, were saying nobody's getting knocked out. But I think we're just touching on it here. Like Roscommon, for example, could draw carry away in the draw. They might get a favourable home one against, we'll say, Kildare, for argument's sake. And it goes to show the importance of these opening round games, because as George said there now, Galway will get a better test in round 2A and still have that one life to get themselves back in track if it doesn't go according to plan. Where even in Kerry's situation, while they'll still be expected to come through, there's no guarantee. Like Kerry lost to Meath last year. They could play each other in round 2B.
14: When you referenced last year, George, there about Galway when they lost to Meath, but ultimately the defeat that they had in the first round of the group phase against Dublin Stadium was essentially the game that cost Galway, because from then on they were fighting
16: to be at your full
14: and they ended up having to play a preliminary quarter final. So by the time that they played Meath, they were going week on week, which was difficult, and it ultimately caught up on Galway. So Darren is right, getting that first win after the provincial series. Also, I think, though, that a lot of lessons have been learned by managements too, that you nearly have to park Connacht and just move into the
16: it's a different competition. It's sad for the purists, but it's now becoming quite apparent with this new format, the irrelevance of the provincial championship.
14: I don't think it's irrelevant, George. No. I don't think it's irrelevant because Roscommon won it and they celebrated, and they were rightfully celebrated it because it meant something to them. And you only have to go back to when the back door was introduced in 2001. Yes. Galway lost to Roscommon and subsequently beat them in Castlebar. Yes. So this has happened before, and it's happened to various teams, but I would never dilute the importance of, just look at what the celebrations Westmeath and Roscommon had.
8: Even Armagh.
14: 100%.
16: Agree, yeah, but I just, you know, in the overall context,
14: it's,
16: you know,
14: just a different competition, though, George. I think that you have to treat it as such, but that's not to dilute. Anyone that has a Connacht medal is happy to have one.
8: No, correct. And the thing as well there, if I could just, for one moment there, yes, it's separated now from the national series, but we've seen, especially in three of the four provinces, exactly how important the provinces is. But more importantly, what we've noticed over the last couple of years is supporters are getting out for the provincial matches. You're getting the crowds at these provincial games. Granted, we had the week of the Connacht semi-finals with the mad pricing. It didn't happen. Where it'll be interesting to see as we go through this All-Ireland series, do those numbers still hold up? I do feel myself this is the best format outside the provinces to work with. It'll take a couple of years to see if it works itself out. But you're right there, George. You know, the purists still want the provinces. Yeah. But I think the supporters and the players have already proven they still want the provinces as well.
16: It's an argument we can have again in another day, and you know, it's just the way things are. At the end of the day, they want the best teams to be in a certain part of the competition to all have an equal chance, and I suppose they're still using the provincial series in a way, because we see how, you know, Westmeath were guaranteed and so on and so forth, and Kildare, how that happens. Look, it's probably going to have another few tweaks beforehand before it settled down in a year or two, but I take your point, lads, but I just think that they're pushing the provincial championship down the, you know, that it doesn't
14: happen. I don't necessarily agree, George, because if you look at the eight provincial finalists all getting home draws, that's a significant advantage in these matches. Right. And now Galway, by winning your first round game, you're guaranteeing yourself that you have two more games. Look at the Tailteann Cup round 2B there last weekend. Four teams are now out of the championship. So I think that there's weight on every game, and I think that the provincials do matter. Obviously, it's a different competition, but I do think they still matter.
8: It still serves as a qualifier, and even prime example. We were all talking about Down a few weeks ago and the ridiculousness that they'd be in the Tailteann Cup, yet they lost to Offaly, and all of a sudden Down are fighting for their own lives.
14: Absolutely, and I ironically saw Offaly's first round game in the Tailteann Cup against Clare. They had lost every game they played so far in the league and in the Leinster Championship, but they got a win against Clare. They were somewhat fortunate to win that, and then they go out and beat Down, and suddenly they're into the quarterfinals and they have a bit of momentum. So it's like things can alter both ways quickly.
8: Dare I play this for a second? Mickey Hart didn't seem too disappointed when Offaly lost to Laois in the Leinster Championship, and all of a sudden they're turning it on now for this competition.
14: Well, they're only one game away from getting to Croke Park into the last four. So when you get momentum in any competition, I think that's what every team craves, that you're on a bit of a win and run. And as I referenced, they had lost every game this year until they beat Clare in that match. Clare had lots of chances, they didn't win it, and all of a sudden now Offaly are in the last eight of that competition and things are looking up for them.
16: We are looking at, and we're talking about permutations and about consistency of teams and winning and how you get into certain championship. But we can move to another reason we have you here, Mr. O'Connell, is that in the Premier League, it is the team who garnished the most points after 38 games, despite the fact that they're beaten by certain clubs, you know, at crucial times this season. 1-0 to the Arsenal, was back in its proper place again this season, won a lot of games 1-0. But Arsenal, congratulations to you and all Arsenal supporters. Arsenal won the Premier League. Massive, massive for the club, because, you know, I always give great credit to Arsene Wenger. He built a new stadium, debt-free, by keeping that club in the Champions League. Fourth-place champions, I used to call them. But he had in his head, he knew what the club was about. He got them, they built this fantastic stadium, the Emirates. Arsenal, without a league title, what, 22 years? And they win it this year. They win it comfortably in the end by 7 points. So comfortably that Guardiola gets the hump and decides he's going to leave. Maybe the result of the 115 charges are finally coming, and we'll see them down probably in the Southern Premier League or somewhere like that, or the Northern Premier League, should I say. But enough of the ranting. Arsenal, wonderful season. And from you as a guy that goes to Arsenal, I'd say massive relief to the hardcore Arsenal supporters that are at every game of the season.
14: Yeah, no, absolutely. And that's the key thing. Obviously, Arsenal have improved hugely under Mikel Arteta, and it was a long process, if you want to say that, because he had to clean up a lot.
16: He had to get an awful lot of high earners off the books.
14: He did, and he had to bring in kind of young, hungry players, some that came through the academy, some that were identified from elsewhere, and he deserves immense credit for the manner in which that he has turned Arsenal into champions. They were maybe derided for long enough for not being resilient enough, or not being capable of winning those kind of 1-0 games that was synonymous with Arsenal in the maybe George Graham era. So in one way, it's quite heartening that they have that bit of spirit and character, finishing second for three seasons. There was significant pressure on this season, so the fact that they got the job done, that was the key thing. And I would hope that the fact that they've got a title or silverware for the first time since the FA Cup maybe 4 or 5 years ago, that it might release them to an extent, that because they do have good players, and it might free them up somewhat. But to me, that was irrelevant. Some people talk about the styles and that. But to me, it was a winning team.
16: If they decided to take up rugby, in fairness, they'd do well with the way their attitude to corners would be.
14: Well, George,
16: you'd have no problems with that.
14: Yeah, but they win long enough where they couldn't deal with corners in both boxes. So I think that the fact that they're able to do it now, everyone seems to be vexed by it, but they were long enough where they were quite soft.
8: But isn't it also a reward to the club itself, because they stayed loyal in an age now where, you know, it goes a few couple of games is out of win, all of a sudden we can count two or three Premiership clubs this year.
16: It backs up my point, isn't it, Darren, about the patience the owners had.
8: Exactly. They put their chips in on Arteta for him to rebuild the team when he came in 2019. As George, you know, us being both Man United fans, it took us 7 years to win the Premier League under Alex Ferguson. We thought that'd never happen again, but Arteta was given time. And yes, there was rumblings when they were coming up short or not getting over the line. And even Keane, you'll admit, it didn't feel like a 7-point league victory over the course of the season. It did yesterday. But what you call it, it just goes to show for a club, if you be patient, get behind the person, get the structures in place, these things can happen.
14: No, completely. And if you go back a couple of seasons, three or four seasons ago, they lost their first three games of the campaign and then they had a 1-0 win against Norwich, and that just reignited things at that time. And it's key to remain patient and not to overreact, and I think that's the club deserves credit for sticking with Mikel Arteta.
16: Does that mean that they go into the Champions League final now with a bit of a weight off their shoulders?
14: Oh, absolutely, George.
16: You
14: absolutely
16: know, there's more.
14: But they have
16: the devil may care attitude. They can go in with a devil may care attitude to the final and have a go at Paris.
14: No, completely, and they've achieved something. The primary objective for the season, I'm sure, was to win the Premier League, and that has been achieved. So I think absolutely that they can go to that game in Budapest. It's going to be a monumental task. PSG have proven themselves as a really capable outfit, but Arsenal certainly have a chance.
16: Last thing, we won't talk about the champions for next season who finished third this year, but West Ham, this could be another Blackburn and Leicester, I think. The stadium, you know, they're paying massive rent to that stadium. They ain't going to fill it with tourists next season because it's not a Premier League stadium. I fear for West Ham.
14: But they also have the parachute payments for a few years, so if you look at the last 5-6 years, a lot of clubs have responded fairly quickly, and I would think that that's what they'll be hoping to do. Players are going to leave, but I think that they have been down this road before, maybe not in this stadium, but when they were in the bowling ground Upton Park, they were able to respond, and I wouldn't back against West Ham in the championship.
16: I think they could be in for a long slippy road. Will we get the answer to the 115 charges? Will Liverpool stick with Arne Slot? That is a big question over the next month or two. Premier League is off duty now for a couple of months. We will return in the middle of August. We'll have the World Cup between now and then. But who would have thought that this time last year, Sunderland, so far behind Ipswich and so far, you know, finished seventh at the end, I think they got through the playoffs, are now heading for Europe, as are Bournemouth. Maybe that's just the great news. Chelsea out of Europe, but really, really big time for Sunderland and Bournemouth, and hard luck on Keith Andrews at Brentford, who I think might have been a fair contender for Manager of the Year.
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16: Now, here on Over the Line, we're going to move to racing. And it's hard to believe that from today, it's just 9 weeks and exactly 64 days to the start of Ballybrit 2026, when the roar will go up at around about 5 o'clock on the Monday evening to welcome in Festival 2026. But it's every year we have something new at Galway. There's a little tweak here, there's a little tweak there. And I'm delighted to be joined by the Commercial Marketing Manager of the Galway Racecourse on the line, Olivia Lynch-Ward. And Olivia, firstly, you're very welcome to the show. But tell me, what is this Tribes Tuesday? Tell me more.
22: Thanks so much for having me on, George. We're very excited in Ballybrit. All of our planning is kind of coming to the front now, and we're putting all of our plans in place for Galway Races 2026. So what we've done this year with Tribes Tuesday, look, I suppose for us, it's all about how we can involve the community even more. So the people of Galway are the bread and butter for us at the race course. So Tribes Tuesday, I suppose, is our idea to a great way to have a club partnership. So what we're doing is we're inviting all clubs throughout Galway City and County, be it GAA clubs, hurling, camogie, soccer clubs, rugby clubs, any kind of club you can think of, we're inviting them to participate in our Tribes Tuesday. So what that means is we're asking them to register with us. So send me an email, olivia@galwayraces.com. And what we'll do then is for every... once you register your club, we'll add you to our drop-down list. So every time someone buys a ticket to come racing on Tribes Tuesday, they'll pick your club and we'll donate £7.50 straight back to the club. So I suppose it's for us to give people a day to come racing, to kind of gather their tribe, gather all their club members and come down to us on Tuesday the 28th of July. And in doing so, we'll donate £7.50 from every ticket purchase straight back to the club. So a general admission ticket on Tuesday is €30. It's €25 for seniors and students. And from that, £7.50 will go straight back to the club. So if your club sells 100 tickets, we'll give you €750 back. But I suppose that's not the best part. The best part is our £5,000 challenge. So it's kind of...
16: yes, this is... I'm looking at it. I'm looking at... a note you sent me by email. This is intriguing. Now, can I just briefly go back to the Tribes Tuesday first? You're basically trying to revive, we all know the 12 tribes of Galway, or the 40 tribes of Galway and all that. So we've had the Tribes Handicap Hurdle at the track for many years. So you are modelling this on the tribes, that each club basically will become a tribe for the day, and they can, by having a little club outing and get together with players, ex-supporters of the club, current supporters of the club. They're becoming together as the tribe of their particular club, and they're going to, you know, indirectly fundraise for the club.
22: Yeah, that's it exactly, George. And like we'll handle, there's nothing kind of difficult or nothing hard here. So literally you'll just sign up. We will keep a track of every time a ticket is purchased using your club's name, and we'll return all the funds then, donate them back to the club about 2 weeks after race week. So we'll handle all the tickets. There's no headaches. There's no fundraisers or, you know, big cash collections or anything like that. We'll organise it all. And like that, we just want you to bring your tribe. We want your club to come together and go racing and, you know, remind people, you know, how great it is to spend that time together and to be at the race course and everything we have to offer and everything Galway has to offer as a city and a county.
16: Yes, now, as I said just a couple of moments ago, I've been looking at this email that you sent me, and I'm looking at something here. Squat challenges, hang tough, a rodeo horse. We've seen some rodeo escapades around Ballybrit over the years. The challenge. So this is what people, and on each team, three adults, of which one must be a lady, and, or if, you know, this is intriguing in a way, but in order to win £5,000, you need to be, I suppose, pretty, it says in itself, hang tough. you got to be pretty tough to win this money.
22: Yeah, well, that's it, George. So what we're doing is every club who sells 30-plus trip tickets to Tuesday the 28th of July is invited to take part in the 5 grand challenge. So like you said, they just have to put together a team of three, including one lady or all ladies, and they will then be invited to take part in three different challenges. So a rodeo horse, which we might give you the trial run to make sure it's all working fine, George. A hang tough and a squat challenge. So each different team member will partake in one of the challenges. We'll add up all the points, and the top 10 teams will then have to nominate someone to do a 300-meter sprint. Now, that sprint will be in front of the grandstand up the home straight, we all know it has a bit of a hill to it in Ballybrit. And the winner of that, whoever comes out on top, will win €5,000 donated by the Galway Races to their club. So, you know, it's definitely something you want to be a part of. And it's going to be so much crack and so much fun, you know. And if the weather is shining like it is today, George, I just think it'd be such a great event to be at and for all the clubs to be there and be competitive. You know, you don't know what way the football and the hurling is going on a club level. So to have another competition to compete in, it would be really great.
16: Well, it certainly is a novel and intriguing and a very well thought out challenge, I must say. The hang tough, I know plenty of fellas that have been hanging tough during the week for many, many years, but it's, I suppose, unfortunately, it's been hung over than rather hanging from a bar and testing the strength of their arms. But the squat challenge and the rodeo horse, and as you said, all people, it's on the Galway Races website, all the details of Tribes Tuesday, the Galway Races and Clubs Partnership Day. It certainly is intriguing, and as you said, you're donating back to each club as well, as always. The Galway Races, part of the community, and once again on that Tuesday evening, you're showing that we are part of the community, and some club, lucky club, will be €5,000 for the richer. Briefly before I let you go, Olivia, with the glorious weather, of course, I know we're 9 weeks away, but preparations, Gerry Broderick and his team, Michael Maloney, they really are cranked up, I would say, two notches in the last fortnight.
22: Oh yeah, we absolutely are, George. And I think, you know, it's great, obviously, we have Derry and the lads out on the track and kind of the main people in the office, but we've had loads of new recruits as well this year. I think we've nearly four new people in the office now. So, you know, bringing them on board and showing them our plans and our strategy and what we want to do and, you know, listening to their thoughts, it's really exciting for us in the office and outside. Just, you know, I suppose we're all kind of giddy with excitement now, making sure, hoping that the weather stays the same, you know, before we know what event is, I think, are in the next week or two, putting up all the marquees. We've so many new and exciting things this year. It's just going to be, I really feel it's going to be a really good year now. I don't know what it is. Maybe it's that the sun's shining today, everyone's in a good mood, but I think, you know, the Galway Races 2026 is one to definitely look forward to. We're kicking off, like you said, 9 weeks from today, so Monday the 27th of July all the way through to Sunday the 2nd of August for Mad Hatter's Family Fun Day. So yeah, look, George, we're just so excited and we just can't wait. You know, ticket sales are going really well and we just can't wait to welcome everyone to Ballybrit in a few short weeks.
16: Yes, and of course we talk about the club, the members club at the track. A phenomenal response again this year to the early bird offer of your €100 for annual membership at Galway and membership of the racing club, where you can enjoy the bar facilities of the club bar. A phenomenal response to that, Olivia.
22: Yeah, no, it's so great for us to see it grow year on year, George. You know, we have a really strong retention rate as well, which is probably the most important thing to us, that people who bought them last year, like, they're all coming back and they're buying them again this year. So they've obviously seen the value there. To be part of that club, you know, we went to Gordon Elliott's yard this year, we were in Punchestown. It's just such a nice group of people to go travelling with and to go to different race courses around the country. So yeah, no, it's gone really well for us so far, and we're looking forward to, like I said, welcoming everyone into our club bar, and who knows what other new bars we might have at Ballybrit this year.
16: Well, Olivia, thank you very much for joining us. And once again, all details on the website. And throughout this week, Gary Curran has given away tickets as well on the breakfast show in the morning to the Galway Races. And there'll be plenty of more giveaways between now and indeed the 27th of July. And for those people watching the races from a punting perspective, and you have the facility, go back and watch the final race yesterday evening at the Curragh, because over that 14 furlong handicap, there was more clues to what will go on to Ballybrit and will probably see the contenders. I think we saw the winner of the amateur handicap there, and we might have seen a leading contender for the Guinness Galway Hurdle, but that's from yesterday's racing at the Curragh. Have a look back at that. But Olivia Lynch-Ward, commercial manager of the Galway Racecourse. Thank you very much for joining us. And we look forward to talking to you, Olivia, before the Ballybrit Festival starts. And of course, it's only a couple of weeks away from the actual launch. Once again, thank you very much, Olivia, for joining us.
22: And thanks, George.
16: And our thanks to Olivia Lynch Ward for joining us. And one wonders with Jim Furyk turning up at Ballinrobe this evening. You never know who we might meet at Ballybrit this year. Certainly, I don't know about this year, but maybe next year it could be somebody stranger. We're still, is it one?
15: Still one at half time, yeah. One at half time. Bohemians going well.
8: If they get one more goal, they go top of the table tonight, if I'm right.
15: Yeah, Shamrock Rovers lost their last three coming into this, I think, especially the one on Friday night against Sligo.
16: Yeah, and they're saying with Pico Flores gone as well that
15: they'll struggle over the next few, over the next while.
16: It is a good League of Ireland this year. It's wide open. It's, you know, you win, you lose two games, you're in trouble. You win two games,
15: you're flying up the table.
16: You're flying up.

0: beginning to make news and so on and so forth. But just before we go, do you think, lads, that the Premier League is flattening out in the sense that would we finally see maybe a realisation that some of the money being dished out on guys and the wages dished out are simply crazy?
1: Well, I think for the supporters, it's been very neutralised, and you know, the price of tickets for loyal supporters now, away tickets, I know they are capped at whatever, the £30, but looking at home tickets, like the amount of money that just working class people have to fork out to go to these games, and especially towards the clubs at the top half of the table, these games are being almost designed for the tourists rather than the working class diehard supporters. So in that sense, maybe it is petering a small bit.
0: Yeah, I just think it's...
2: Well, we've seen a lot of small clubs do well this year, and we've seen a lot of big clubs which got out, who need a real attitude adjustment. And we talked about Tottenham Hotspur and Chelsea as two prime examples. But at the end of the day, it was, look, Arsenal winning the league, great breath of fresh air. Be interesting to see what happens next year.
0: Yeah, Tottenham Hotspur, fantastic new stadium. State of the art, best stadium in the Premier League. And they're just celebrating or surviving in the league. The World Cup is starting in a couple of weeks' time. We'll hopefully be back with you next week. And we will have another view. Of course, it's this day week. It's the Kilbeckan T7s. And there'll be great celebrations there with the McCarthys, of course. Maurice McCarthy and his son, Ian, they joined a fantastic Punchestown Festival. That's it from us. A very good night.
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10: At 9, good evening, I'm Tina Gates. A woman's continuing to be held at a Garda station in connection with the disappearance and murder of Kyron Dernan. The woman in her 50s was arrested this morning. Jessica Woodlock reports.
11: Today's arrest is the third arrest in connection with the investigation into the disappearance and murder of Kyron Dernan. Two other people, a man and a woman, were previously arrested on two separate occasions and were later released without charge. Gardaí believe Kyron Dernan was last seen alive in June 2022 at the age of six. He was reported missing in August 2024. This evening, Gardaí are continuing to question a woman in her 50s in a Garda station in the east. A house in Drogheda in County Louth is also being searched.
10: An investigation is underway after a teenager was seriously injured in an assault in Dublin yesterday. It happened on the Talca Valley Road in Finglas yesterday afternoon. The boy is currently being treated at Beaumont Hospital. The government needs to start listening to young people if it wants to prevent them from emigrating. That's the message from a young Sinn Féin councillor who says she's leaving her role in the local authority due to the cost of living crisis. Councillor Niamh Farrell announced she was moving to Australia on social media this morning. The 26-year-old says she and many others feel neglected by Fianna Fáil and Fine Gael.
12: They're putting investment into banks, into businesses, into landlords. Like, that's where they're investing their money. They're not

0: invest the money in, you know, skilled professionals and young people into working class communities. That's not where their money is going. And you can see that because so many of us have just got to a point where it's like, this is just not good enough. We deserve better. You know, we deserve more investment in us to live here and contribute to our own country.
1: Donald Trump wants a great deal or no deal with Iran. The US president has been active on social media again today, outlining various positions on the war. For its part, Iran says some areas of agreement have been reached today, but they're not on the verge of a breakthrough yet. Middle East journalist Borzo Daraghi says the Iranians seem to be taking a new approach to the Strait of Hormuz.
2: Iranians seem to be realizing that having a toll on the Strait of Hormuz would be kind of a violation of norms and legality. And so now what they're talking about is an environmental tax that would help with the upkeep of the Persian Gulf in coordination with the neighboring Omanis that are also on the Strait of Hormuz.
1: The record for the hottest May Day ever has provisionally been beaten. Initial Met Eireann data shows stations in Clonmel and Killarney recorded temperatures of 28.8 degrees today. It's higher than the current confirmed highest figure, which is 28.4. Alan O'Reilly from Carlow Weather says the very warm weather is unlikely, however, to stick around for the long weekend.
3: We do look likely to see a change really from Thursday, where we will see more cloud moving in and temperatures dropping back a little bit. Now Friday we're likely to see good sunny spells and still feeling warm, but then it does look like rain is likely to move in from the west on Saturday.
1: The Pope has warned against the mass rollout of artificial intelligence, saying it risks going beyond human control. Pope Leo is urging governments to slow down in their development of AI systems. During a speech at the Vatican, he said it should be at the service of all.
4: Artificial intelligence now demands to be disarmed, freed from logics that turn it into an instrument of domination, exclusion, and death. Like nuclear energy, it must be at the service of all and of the common good. Decisions about technology must never be separated from conscience and responsibility.
1: And that's your latest news update at 4 minutes past nine.
5: And in sport, it is 1-0 at halftime at Dalymount Park in the Dublin derby between Bohemians and Shamrock Rovers. Ross Tierney's goal for Bohemians 20 minutes in is what separates the two sides. Should Bows win this match by two goals, they go top of the men's Premier Division on goal difference. Elsewhere in the League of Ireland, the game between Derry City and Shelburne was goalless at halftime. There has been a number of changes to the men's national team squad for Ireland's upcoming international friendlies against Qatar and Canada. Middlesbrough's Alan Brown and Alex Gilbert, along with Southampton's Finn Azaz and Ryan Manning, as well as Strasbourg's Andrew Omabaladeya, have all withdrawn. For the Qatar match in the Aviva, Dara O'Shea and Jack Moylan will return, while for the game against Canada in Montreal, Conor Coventry and Dawson Devoy will join the squad. Hibernian midfielder Jamie McGrath and St Mirren's Killian Phillips have been called up for the duration of the international window. Jack Crowley is still unavailable for selection for Saturday's URC quarter-final. Munster will face the Bulls in South Africa this weekend without Crowley, who is suffering from a neural leg injury sustained in the warm-up before their URC game against Ulster on April 25th. And the draw for round three of the Tailteann Cup has been made. Longford will host 2024 winners Down, Tipperary will travel to Wicklow, Sligo are away to London, and Leitrim will host Wexford. The draw for the preliminary quarter-final was also made. New York will travel to Brewster Park to take on Fermanagh. Those games will be played on the 6th and 7th of June, with the quarter-finals on the following weekend, with Antrim, Laois and Offaly having already secured their spots. And world number 2 Elena Rybakina and four-time champion Iga Świątek are both into the second round of this year's Roland Garros, while Rome champion Elena Svitolina battled back from a set-down to defeat Anna Bondar in the third set tiebreak. Two-time runner-up Casper Ruud battled through illness to win in five sets and progressed to the second round. That's your news and sport. I'm Eve Conway and it is 6 minutes past nine.
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8: Dry and mild for tonight with clear spells. Some mist and fog patches may develop. Lows of 11 to 15 degrees Celsius. And another dry day tomorrow. Very warm. Long spells of sunshine. Highs of 22 to 27 or 28 degrees Celsius in moderate northeasterly breezes. Thanks to the sports team for Over the Line. They're back next Monday night. It's Donal Mahon keeping you company here on the hottest day of the year so far, and an even hotter one tomorrow.
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0: Good riddance from Green Day here on Galway's Best Music Mix. Welcome along to the show. Donal Mahon with you until midnight tonight on another scorcher of a day. Just looking out the studio window here. Sun setting over Galway Bay, literally out the studio of Galway Bay FM. And great to have your company. 086 3833 553 if you want to get in touch. And I hope you stay with us for a while. We've got a great show lined up for you. Irish Corner a little bit later at 10:30, where we feature some up-and-coming Irish artists on the show every night, and another track from our classic album of the week, and it's the Acoustic Cure, all of the greatest hits on one acoustic album, and that on the way too. So keep it here with Donal Mahon all the way till midnight. Here's Dermot Kennedy.
1: Lately I've been living in a dream. The past feels like a better place to be. The days we spent just sitting by the sea. Empyrean skies can't compete with those eyes. The colors of that dress you love to wear. The way the sun got tangled.

0: Sabrina Carpenter, Tears. I really like that. Now, fresh food, quality coffee and handmade sandwiches and convenient catering. O'Brien's is your go-to cafe for busy mornings, lunch breaks and workplace meetings. I often go there myself for a little coffee sometimes in the morning around 11 o'clock. Nice little break. But if you tune in to Ronan Lardner on the live wire from 12 p.m. this week, you get a chance to win a €50 O'Brien's voucher every day, and they're located just down the road from us here in the Lisbon estate. Also this week on 3 to 5 Live, Kate O'Malley is giving you the chance to experience the city's vibrant food and social life at Hyde and make it tastier by adding a Coca-Cola Zero Sugar. She has two €100 vouchers for Hyde to be won every day this week. That's 3 to 5 Live with Kate.
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Fiancé, I'd love to see in concert. Stevie Nicks, Stand Back. Maybe the next big birthday. Oh, that's going to have to wait a while. Donal Mahan with you until 12 o'clock tonight. We're here until then. And time to dust off a real hidden gem from the late 80s for you now. Bruce Hornsby and the Range had a great way of mixing heartfelt storytelling with unmistakable piano sound. And this one still sounds so fresh from a great album, Scenes from the South Side. This is The Valley Road from Bruce Hornsby and the Range.

0: As the sun goes down on Galway Bay FM, the academic and why can't we be friends? Well, tomorrow on Galway 360, tomorrow's Tuesday, that means Next Gen, and a team of third year marketing and business students from ATU recently won a National Road Safety Reimagined competition, and the team will be speaking to Rebecca and Pamela from the group, along with Sergeant Tony Miniter, who co-founded the awards, and remind people to slow down this June bank holiday weekend. That's Next Gen tomorrow, part of Galway 360 here on Galway Bay FM after 5 o'clock. Now, a very big happy birthday shout out going out to a friend of mine, Rob Conley, who celebrates his birthday today. Now living the good life in Toronto, by the way. Apparently he's celebrating this evening the proper way, surrounded by his family and standing next to a barbecue, and probably insisting that he's the only one who knows exactly when to turn those steaks, although the mushrooms on the pan look just a little bit suspicious from the photograph. Or are they mushrooms? Anyway, Rob, hope you have a fantastic day, and from myself, have a brilliant birthday and enjoy every minute of it.
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It was just two lovers sitting in the car, listening to Blonde, falling for each other. Pink and orange skies, feeling super childish. No Donald Glover. Missed call from my mother.

we were just two lovers. Feet up on the dash, driving nowhere fast, burning through the summer. Radio on blast, make the moment last. She got solar power. Minutes feel like hours. She knew.

Best Music Mix. That's Jake and Golden Hour. Well, the annual Tuam Cancer Charity 6K Run and Walk is coming up very soon, Sunday 31st of May at 10 a.m. And this year's charity is Claddagh Watch Patrol, who do some amazing work in patrolling Galway's waterways with the aim to reducing the number of deaths caused whether through suicide or by accident. Now, the run is starting at the Palace Grounds outside Coral Leisure Centre in Tuam at 10 a.m. that morning. And you can still register on the morning at 9:30 or go to eventbrite.ie and search Tuam Charity 6K Run and join a family or individual run or walk. There'll be refreshments, tea and coffee, ice cream, DJ afterwards. It's all happening there. And if you're already training for it, have a fantastic day, and I hope the sun is going to be shining for you too.

0: Hello, Jerry Murphy here. I'm in the driving seat on Wednesday on Galway Talks with John Morley. 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

0: At 10, good evening, I'm Tina Gates. A woman in her 50s is being questioned this evening in connection with the disappearance and murder of Kyron Dernan. He was reported missing in August 2024, but was last seen alive in June 2022 at the age of 6. Niall O'Connor, news correspondent with thejournal.ie, says it's a complex investigation spanning multiple jurisdictions.
1: There is at least one person that Gardaí had hoped to talk to properly in this case that is no longer alive, and that person has died. There are other people, we'll say, as well in other jurisdictions that they've been trying to get discussions with. No, the investigation is following a definite line of inquiry. I think that's fair to say at this stage. But whether or not the answers are in Ireland at the moment, I think is open to interpretation.
0: An investigation's underway after a teenager was seriously injured in an assault in Dublin yesterday. It happened on the Talca Valley Road in Finglas yesterday afternoon. The boy is currently being treated at Beaumont Hospital. The government needs to start listening to young people if it wants to prevent them from emigrating. That's the message from a young Sinn Féin councillor who says she's leaving her role in the local authority due to the cost of living crisis. Councillor Niamh Farrell announced she was moving to Australia on social media this morning. The 26-year-old says she and many others feel neglected by Fianna Fáil and Fine Gael.
2: They're putting investment into banks, into businesses, into landlords. Like, that's where they're investing their money. They're not investing money in, you know, skilled professionals and young people, into working class communities. That's not where their money is going. And you can see that because so many of us have just got to a point where it's like, this is just not good enough. We deserve better. You know, we deserve more investment in us to live here and contribute to our own country.
0: Donald Trump wants a great deal or no deal with Iran. The US president has been active on social media again today, outlining various positions on the war. For its part, Iran says some areas of agreement have been reached, but they're not on the verge of a breakthrough yet. Middle East journalist Borzo Duraghi says the Iranians seem to be taking a new approach to the Strait of Hormuz.
3: Iranians seem to be realizing that having a toll on the Strait of

0: Hormuz would be kind of a violation of norms and legality. And so now what they're talking about is an environmental tax that would help with the upkeep of the Persian Gulf in coordination with the neighboring Omanis that are also on the Strait of Hormuz.
1: The record for the hottest May day ever has been beaten. Initial Met Air and data show stations in Clonmel and Killarney recorded temperatures of 28.8 degrees today. That's higher than the current confirmed highest figure, which is 28.4. Alan O'Reilly from Cala Weather says the very warm weather, however, is unlikely to stick around for the long weekend.
2: We do look likely to see a change really from Thursday, where we will see more cloud moving in and temperatures dropping back a little bit. Now, Friday, we're likely to see good sunny spells and still feeling warm, but then it does look like rain is likely to move in from the west on Saturday.
1: More than 8 million cigarettes have been seized at Dublin Port with an estimated street value of over 7.7 million euro. Detective Dog Kobe helped with the seizure. The contraband was found in a container which arrived from Rotterdam, declared as confectionery. And the Pope has warned against the mass rollout of artificial intelligence, saying it risks going beyond human control. Pope Leo is urging governments to slow down in their development of AI systems.
3: Artificial intelligence now demands to be disarmed, freed from logics that turn it into an instrument of domination, exclusion, and death. Like nuclear energy, it must be at the service of all and of the common good. Decisions about technology must never be separated from conscience and responsibility.
1: And that's your latest news update at 4 minutes past 10.
4: And in sport, 2-1 was the final score at Dalymount Park in the Dublin derby between Bohemians and Shamrock Rovers. Ross Tierney's goal for Bohemians 20 minutes in broke the deadlock. And then Rovers super sub John McGovern made an instant impact just after the 70th minute to equalise. But a stunning last minute winner by Enda Stevens means that Rovers are now 6 points ahead of Bowes. Elsewhere in the League of Ireland, the game between Derry City and Shelburne ended goalless. There have been a number of late withdrawals from the Republic of Ireland national team ahead of the upcoming international window. Dara O'Shea and hat-trick hero Jack Moylan will return for the Qatar match in the Aviv on Thursday, while for the game against Canada in Montreal on June 6th, Conor Coventry and Dawson Devoy will join the squad. Hibernian midfielder Jamie McGrath and St Mirren's Killian Phillips have been called up for the duration of the international window. This comes after Middlesbrough's Alan Brown and Alex Gilbert and Southampton's Finn Azaz and Ryan Manning were forced to withdraw, while Strasbourg's Andrew Omanabdele has been ruled out through injury. Jack Crowley is still unavailable for selection for Saturday's URC quarter-final. Munster will face the Bulls in South Africa this weekend without Crowley, who is suffering from a neural leg injury sustained in the warm-up before their URC game against Ulster on April 25th. The draw for round three of the Tailteann Cup has been made. Longford will host 2024 winners Down. Tipperary will travel to Wicklow. Sligo are away to London, and Leitrim will host Wexford. The draw for the preliminary quarter-final was also made. New York will travel to Brewster Park to take on Fermanagh. Those games will be played on the 6th and 7th of June, with the quarter-finals on the following weekend, with Antrim, Laois and Offaly having already secured their spots. And world number 2 Elena Rybakina and four-time champion Iga Świątek are both into the second round of this year's Roland Garros. That's your news and sport. I'm Eve Conway at 6 minutes past the hour.
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6: Well, it's been very cold up to now, but the hot weather has arrived and people are complaining about, well, we're ever going to see any warm weather, and now it's too hot. But dry and mild tonight with clear spells, lows of 11 to 15 degrees, and another dry day for tomorrow. Very warm, long spells of sunshine, highs of 22 to 27 or 28 degrees Celsius. So hope you get out there and enjoy it. Donal Mahan here, keeping you company until midnight.
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Used to be young, Miley Cyrus, who's been having a great year so far. She's been busier than ever, along with working on new music projects. She's been celebrating the 20th anniversary of Hannah Montana with a special documentary and appearances looking back at the show that launched her career, and also received a star on the Hollywood Walk of Fame, which is another huge milestone for one of pop's biggest names. Well done to our latest €1,000 cash splash winner. It was Michael McKeague from Lurgan Park in Renmore today, and that brings our total to €11,000. €11,000 so far we've given away, and another chance for you to win in the €40,000 cash splash in Galway Bay FM. 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

Shine, and they are certainly on the crest of a wave at the moment, but it's time now to keep it Irish. It's our Irish Corner track of the evening, and tonight we're featuring an artist who's been building a strong following with a modern indie pop sound, and John Luke has been making waves online and across streaming platforms with some great tracks lately. And this one is called Nervous. It's a recent release from him, and it's a song about overthinking, uncertainty, and trying to keep it together when your mind's running a little bit ahead of you. So from up-and-coming Irish artist, definitely worth keeping an ear on, this is John Luke and his song called Nervous.

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Irish pop noir duo Dark Tropics, and that is their recent song. I love that. It's called It All Leads Back to You, and it was on our Irish Corner last week. Let's give you another song from the classic album of the week this week, and it's Acoustic Hits from The Cure. This is Boys Don't Cry.

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0: That's Bella Kay. 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Here on Galway Bay FM's Best Music Mix. Well, Inishmore, the big island of the Aran Islands, and a big experience too. But if you tune in to John Morley this week in Galway Talks, he's giving you the chance to for a family day out and experience a little of the island life, all thanks to Aran Island Ferries and Aran Glamping on Inishmore. So plain sailing, just tune in to win tomorrow to Galway Talks and John Morley. Right, I'm going to stand and stretch the leg a little bit, but stay where you are. Don't go anywhere. More great music on the way and a little gem from Dire Straits coming up next.
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7: Playing

down the line from Gerry Rafferty, and that's very special for Brendan and Mike. Thank you for listening into the show tonight, and great to have you with us here on Galway Bay FM. Well, coming up to 11 o'clock, and we'll be taking a quick break now, and then it's time for the latest news and sport. But stick around, because just after that, we've got our mixtape on the way and a great selection of songs lined up I think you're going to really like, to keep you company through the late hours. So do stay with us. And if you would like to get through, we're here live. 086-3833-553 is the number. Here's Take That and Rule the World on Galway Bay FM. You

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6: At 11, good evening, I'm Tina Gates. Donald Trump is demanding Middle Eastern leaders formally recognize Israel as a condition of ending the war with Iran. The US president wants to make signing the Abraham Accords mandatory. These are agreements that see Arab countries formally recognize Israel. But Sky's defense analyst Michael Clark says it's not a likely outcome.
7: The chances of this happening are pretty remote. It's very ambitious. It's come out of the blue. I mean, you know, it's a bright idea coming out of the White House without any background, any briefing, any preparation as far as we can see. And some people are saying, you know, just piling one fantasy on top of another.
6: A woman in her 50s is being questioned this evening in connection with the disappearance and murder of Kyron Dernan. He was reported missing in August 2024, but was last seen alive in June 2022 at the age of six. Niall O'Connor, news correspondent with thejournal.ie, says it's a complex investigation spanning multiple jurisdictions.
8: There is at least one person that Gardaí had hoped to talk to properly in this case that is no longer alive, and that person has died. There are other people, will say, as well, in other jurisdictions that they've been trying to get discussions with. No, the investigation is following a definite line of inquiry. I think that's fair to say at this stage. But whether or not the answers are in Ireland at the moment, I think is open to interpretation.
6: An investigation's underway after a teenager was seriously injured in an assault in Dublin yesterday. It happened on the Tolka Valley Road in Finglas yesterday afternoon. The boy is currently being treated at Beaumont Hospital. Diesel, which leaked from an Irish Rail fuel farm, remains in the River Liffey, close to where a pipe leaked last year. The fault wasn't detected for a number of weeks. However, it was repaired and barriers preventing further spread remain in place. Irish Rail's Barry Kenny says works are ongoing to make sure the issue is fully resolved.
9: Well, the mitigation measures and remedial measures are entire, as was there. They are not just around the pipe itself, which obviously is fully renewed and fixed, and that's something that we would monitor on an ongoing basis, but it is then the general, I suppose, kind of area in ensuring that everything is cleared up from the groundwater as well. So our priority is that this is a total cleanup and that the issue is firmly resolved.
6: 25 new and upgraded e-gates have been launched at Dublin Airport. The new system includes improved facial comparison technology and a two-step verification process. It's also expected to simplify the arrivals process for passengers. Justice Minister Jim O'Callaghan says the gates ensure safe and secure border management.
10: It provides for added security because the facial recognition technology has been used to identify whether or not the person going through the e-gate is in fact the same person on the travel document, and that's why it's very important for the work that

0: We're doing in the Department of Justice to ensure that there is a safe and secure border management system operating in Dublin Airport.
1: Almost 4 in 5 drivers admit to engaging in distracted behaviours behind the wheel. 78% of drivers say they engage in at least one bad habit while driving, from eating and drinking to checking texts and adjusting screens. The research shows 71% support the use of automatic phone blocking features while driving, allowing only hands-free calls. Julie Fraser at Aviva Insurance says it highlights that distraction remains an important road safety issue.
2: We need to be thinking about the things we can do, the small little changes we can make that will have a big impact on our distractions and our ability to be safer and more aware, you know, when we're on the roads. And the positive, I suppose, out of the survey really is the fact that, you know, drivers are telling us that they do recognise this as an issue.
1: And that's your latest news update at 11:04.
3: And in sport, 2-1 was the final score at Dalymount Park in the Dublin derby between Bohemians and Shamrock Rovers. Ross Tierney's goal for Bohemians 20 minutes in broke the deadlock. And then Rovers super sub John McGovern made an instant impact just after the 70th minute to equalise. But a stunning last minute winner by Enda Stevens means that Rovers are now 6 points ahead of Bowes. Elsewhere in the League of Ireland, the game between Derry City and Shelburne ended goalless. There have been a number of late withdrawals from the Republic of Ireland national team ahead of the upcoming international window. Dara O'Shea and hat-trick hero Jack Moylan will return for the Qatar match in the Aviva on Thursday, while for the game against Canada in Montreal on June 6th, Connor Coventry and Dawson Devoy will join the squad. Hibernian midfielder Jamie McGrath and St Mirren's Killian Phillips have been called up for the duration of the international window. This comes after Middlesbrough's Alan Brown and Alex Gilbert and Southampton's Finn Azaz and Ryan Manning were forced to withdraw, while Strasbourg's Andrew Omamanabdele has been ruled out through injury. Jack Crowley is still unavailable for selection for Saturday's URC quarter-final. Munster will face the Bulls in South Africa this weekend without Crowley, who is suffering from a neural leg injury sustained in the warm-up before their URC game against Ulster on April 25th. The draw for round 3 of the Tailteann Cup has been made. Longford will host 2024 winners Down, Tipperary will travel to Wicklow, Sligo are away to London, and Leitrim will host Wexford. The draw for the preliminary quarter-final was also made. New York will travel to Brewster Park to take on Fermanagh. Those games will be played on the 6th and 7th of June, with the quarter-finals on the following weekend, with Antrim, Laois and Offaly having already secured their spots. And world number 2 Elena Rybakina and 4-time champion Iga Swiatek are both into the second round of this year's Roland Garros. That's your news and sport. I'm Eve Conway at 6 minutes past the hour.
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6: Dry and mild tonight with clear spells. Some mist and fog patches may develop, with lowest temperatures overnight of 11 to 15 degrees. And another dry day tomorrow, warm or very warm, with long spells of sunshine, highs of 22 to 27 or 28 Celsius. Warmest in the south, cooler along the north coast of the province. Welcome along. It's time for our mixtape for tonight, and we have 3 tracks to ease you into the rest of your Monday night. So a few great songs back to back. Let's get into it.
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0: Enjoy those, hope you did too. That is our mixtape tonight. We started with the timeless sound of Prince, Purple Rain, and moved into some smooth emotion with Dionne Warwick, Heartbreaker, and finished it up there with Thin Lizzy and Sarah. Well done to our latest €1,000 cash splash winner, Michael McKeague from Lurgan Park and Renmore, which brings our total to €11,000 that we've given away so far, and you could be next. So would you like to be in with the chance to win in the €40,000 cash splash on Galway Bay FM? 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

Great summer song, Diana Ross and Upside Down. It's Galway's best music mix, and I hope you're enjoying the warm weather. It looks like we're in for even more sunshine over the next couple of days, and hopefully you've had the chance to enjoy a little bit of it already. Maybe an evening walk by the coast, sitting out in the garden, firing up the barbecue. Maybe a little bit too late for that right now, or just taking things a little slower while the good weather lasts, and it will last for another few days, getting even warmer, I believe, tomorrow. More great music on the way. Let's go with the New Radicals right now. 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

0: Harry Styles, American Girls, and Justin Timberlake, Can't Stop the Feeling, here on Galway's Best Music Mix. And we'll dedicate those to Pather and Ciarán, who are out enjoying the sunshine. It's all till earlier on this afternoon. Got a little bit of sunburn, but that's no harm at all. I'm sure you'll be able to deal with that and enjoy the fine weather. Now we're looking for our May winner in the charity calendar photo competition that's been running since the beginning of the year. And we want you to get out there and get snapping. And the weather we're having at the moment is the perfect time to do it. 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Beautiful photograph. 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And the prize for May is a €50 cash splash ticket. You could be very lucky. It gives you six chances to win in the €40,000 cash splash draw here on Galway Bay FM. So happy snapping. Can't wait to see what you're going to come up with next. And you can tune in to 3 to 5 Drive with Kate O'Malley every day, Monday through Friday, for all the updates.
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Mexico from Monday here on Galway Bay FM's Best Music Mix. Well, that's it for me for tonight. Thank you for your company as always, and I hope you enjoy the warm summer weather we're having over the next few days. I'll be back with you tomorrow night from 9 p.m. through until midnight for some more great music here on the show. Until then, take care and have a very good night.

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7: At midnight, good evening, I'm Tina Gates. Donald Trump is demanding Middle Eastern leaders formally recognize Israel as a condition of ending the war with Iran. The US president wants to make signing the Abraham Accords mandatory. These are agreements that see Arab countries formally recognize Israel. But Sky's defense analyst Michael Clark says it's not a likely outcome.
8: The chances of this happening are pretty remote. It's very ambitious. It's come out of the blue. I mean, you know, it's a bright idea coming out of the White House without any background, any briefing, any preparation, as far as we can see. And some people are saying, you know, it's just piling one fantasy on top of another.
7: A woman in her 50s is being questioned this evening in connection with the disappearance and murder of Kyron Dernan. He was reported missing in August 2024, but was last seen alive in June 2022 at the age of six. Niall O'Connor, news correspondent with thejournal.ie, says it's a complex investigation spanning multiple jurisdictions.
9: There is at least one person that Gardaí had hoped to talk to properly in this case that is no longer alive, and that person has died. There are other people, we'll say, as well, in other jurisdictions that they've been trying to get discussions with. No, the investigation is following a definite line of inquiry. I think that's fair to say at this stage. But whether or not the answers are in Ireland at the moment, I think is open to interpretation.
7: A teenager is believed to be in a serious condition at Beaumont Hospital after a serious assault in Dublin yesterday. The juvenile was found unresponsive with significant head injuries at the Tolka Valley Road in Finglas. Gardaí have appealed for witnesses in relation to the serious assault, which they say took place around 3:30 on Sunday afternoon. Diesel, which leaked from an Irish Rail fuel farm, remains in the River Liffey close to where a pipe leaked last year. The fault wasn't detected for a number of weeks. However, it was repaired and barriers preventing further spread remain in place. Irish Rail's Barry Kenny says works are ongoing to make sure the issue is fully resolved.
10: Well, the mitigation measures and remedial measures are entire, as was there. They are not just around the pipe itself, which obviously is fully renewed and fixed, and that's something that we would monitor ongoing basis, but it is then the general, I suppose, kind of area in ensuring that everything is cleared up from the groundwater as well. So our priority is that this is a total cleanup and that the issue is firmly resolved.
7: 25 new and upgraded e-gates have been launched at Dublin Airport. The new system includes improved facial comparison technology and a two-step verification process. It's also expected to simplify the arrivals process for passengers. Justice Minister Jim O'Callaghan says the gates ensure safe and secure border management.
11: It provides for added security because the facial recognition technology is being used to identify whether or not the person going through the e-gate is in fact the same person on the travel document. And that's why it's very important for the work that we're doing in the Department of Justice to ensure that there is a safe and secure border management system operating in Dublin Airport.
7: Almost four in five drivers admit to engaging in distracting behaviours behind the wheel. 78% of drivers say they engage in at least one bad habit while driving, from eating and drinking to checking texts and adjusting screens. The research shows 71% support the use of automatic phone blocking features while driving, allowing only hands-free calls.

0: Julie Fraser at Aviva Insurance says it highlights that distraction remains an important road safety issue.
1: We need to be thinking about the things we can do, the small little changes we can make that will have a big impact on our distractions and our ability to be safer and more aware, you know, when we're on the roads. And the positive, I suppose, out of the survey really is the fact that, you know, drivers are telling us that they do recognise this as an issue.
0: And that's your latest news update at 4 minutes past midnight.
2: And in sport, 2-1 was the final score at Dalymount Park in the Dublin derby between Bohemians and Shamrock Rovers. Ross Tierney's goal for Bohemians 20 minutes in broke the deadlock. And then Rovers super sub John McGovern made an instant impact just after the 70th minute to equalise. But a stunning last minute winner by Enda Stevens means that Rovers are now 6 points ahead of Bowes. Elsewhere in the League of Ireland, the game between Derry City and Shelburne ended goalless. There have been a number of late withdrawals from the Republic of Ireland national team ahead of the upcoming international window. Dara O'Shea and hat-trick hero Jack Moylan will return for the Qatar match in the Aviva on Thursday, while for the game against Canada in Montreal on June 6th, Connor Coventry and Dawson Devoy will join the squad. Hibernian midfielder Jamie McGrath and St Mirren's Killian Phillips have been called up for the duration of the international window. This comes after Middlesbrough's Alan Brown and Alex Gilbert and Southampton's Finn Azaz and Ryan Manning were forced to withdraw, while Strasbourg's Andrew Omamanabdele has been ruled out through injury. Jack Crowley is still unavailable for selection for Saturday's URC quarter-final. Munster will face the Bulls in South Africa this weekend without Crowley, who is suffering from a neural leg injury sustained in the warm-up before their URC game against Ulster on April 25th. The draw for round three of the Tailteann Cup has been made. Longford will host 2024 winners Down. Tipperary will travel to Wicklow. Sligo are away to London, and Leitrim will host Wexford. The draw for the preliminary quarter-final was also made. New York will travel to Brewster Park to take on Fermanagh. Those games will be played on the 6th and 7th of June, with the quarter-finals on the following weekend, with Antrim, Laois and Offaly having already secured their spots. And world number 2 Elena Rybakina and four-time champion Iga Swiatek are both into the second round of this year's Roland Garros. That's your news and sport. I'm Eve Conway at 6 minutes past the hour.
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6: Maginwa a Wincher Nagalyeva. You're very welcome to Galway Talks. Coming up in the programme today, Moy Cullen's Sean Kine elected in Galway West for Fine Gael. Keeping Irish Alive in Our Community, Ambrua Kerr invites public to Gaeltacht Language Meeting. Seeds, Sex and Seagulls, Barcelona's Pigeon Plan raises questions. Calls grow to scrap rural housing restrictions as new report says that thousands more homes could be built. HICWA publishes scoping review of evidence on shingles vaccination and reduced dementia risk. Bellex One join us to talk about their Galway International Arts Festival gig, the passing of Glenn Keating and their new album. Our Monday Deep Dive panel looks back at the by-election. And we'll be looking back at the weekend in sport as Galway overcame Kildare. All that and a lot more between now and 12 o'clock, including your chance to win with thanks to Aran Island Ferries. You're listening to Galway Bay FM and this is Galway Talks with John Morley. Now, Galway West has spoken and after 11 tense counts, Fine Gael's Sean Kine is heading back to the Dáil. In a dramatic by-election finish, Kine surged past Independent Ireland's Noel Thomas on transfers to claim the seat left vacant by President Catherine Conley. It's a huge result for Fine Gael and the first government by-election win in more than a decade. So what swung it? Transfers, turnout or trust in government? We'll break down the numbers, the fallout of what it means for Galway and the country. But first, here is the winning moment.
7: I now deem the continuing candidate with the highest number of votes, namely Sean Kine, to be elected without reaching the quota.
6: I'm joined now by Fine Gael TD Sean Kyne. Sean, congratulations on a hard-fought campaign. What's your overriding emotion?
8: Well, it's one of relief and gratitude. And, you know, I've had bad days at this Cowan Centre before. Lost my seat here in 2020. Failed to take it back in 2024. So I'm delighted with this result here today. I'd like to acknowledge all the other candidates who fought hard. Noel Thomas in my own parish, as Jude and Deasy, and Tom Welby, a local man as well, and all other candidates. And to thank everybody who came out to cast a number one vote or that gave me a transfer along the way as well. It was great to see the democratic process in action and to get ahead at the end based on a sizeable transfer from Helen Ogbu as well. I'd like to pay tribute to her.
6: As you said, it's been a tough few years for you in politics. Obviously, you said after the last general election you were finished, and then you went subsequently to gain a seat in the Senate. Did you see this day coming?
8: No, but then again, as I said before, you couldn't write the script for the presidential election in terms of how that turned out, and this opportunity came along, and I grasped it. I said after President Connolly got elected that I'd take some time, and, you know, we'll wait until the new year to make decisions, but once that came, I was happy to give him my all, and, you know, by all accounts, we ran a good campaign, and I'd like to pay tribute to all those who supported me in that campaign. You know, Minister Nocton was tremendous, and all the local city and county councillors as well, and those that came in from outside the constituency. And look at, so this is a shared result, and I'm delighted, you know, to be part of some part of history as well in terms of historic role of by-elections. I look forward to the next number of years ahead.
6: Obviously, it hasn't all been good for government in the two by-elections. Obviously, the Social Democrats winning the one in Dublin Central. Do you see this as a vote of trust in government from the people of Galway West? Because there was a low turnout as well.
8: Yeah, but look, all we can do is put ourselves forward and offer ourselves. There were 17 candidates, so the geographic spread in a lot of the constituency, and those that were motivated to come out came out, and I'm delighted that they came out to support me. It's tough for governments historically, I suppose every by-election has its own particular and peculiarities as well. Look, Ray McAdam did well in Dublin, and I think he's in line to do well for the next general election as well, and to take a seat there for Fine Gael.
6: Going forward now in politics as a TD, what are your main priorities going to be for Galway West?
8: Well, look, as I said here at the Cowan Centre, I aim to be a better TD than I was the last time, and that will involve harder work, listening more to people on the ground, and delivering for the Galway West constituency. I have a role, obviously, as a member of the Fine Gael Parliamentary Party. The Taoiseach, or the Taoiseach, I should say, and party leaders are obviously delighted with this result and very proud of it, and we need to ensure that there's delivery for this constituency, whether it be in relation to the Galway City Ring Road, whether it's additional funding for the Department of Education to ensure that Illegard Nocton can deliver the Bish School, which came up a lot at doors as well and is badly needed. The Collamore and Inishman, projects like that we need to deliver. And I also believe it's important that hardworking taxpayers get a bit of a break in the budget in October as well. So those are some of the messages that I've been delivering back to government.
6: That low turnout that I mentioned, some people have said that's a sign of apathy from a lot of the electorate. Can we see action on some of those key areas, like the cost of living, as you mentioned, but also housing? We've seen the likes of the evictions double year on year for the first 3 months of this year, and homelessness figures again at record levels. Are government going to renew impetus in those areas?
8: Well, it has been our number one priority over the last number of years. We've made a number of changes, whether it be to the planning regulations, whether it be the Critical Infrastructure Bill, whether it be the record investment in housing, whether it be the Croí Cónaithe scheme that's delivered about over 600 projects across the city and county. We need to continue that, to improve it. We need to build more houses. The investment in Uisce Éireann and the grid will ensure additional delivery of housing. Look, there are projects going up in different places, whether it be in Mike Cullen and Barna, in Knocktacara, but we need to continue that delivery across the constituency, particularly in areas where there are wastewater schemes, and also some of the changes that are now planned for temporary wastewater treatment plants to allow for developers working in conjunction with, for example, Udaros, the Gaeltacht, in the Gaeltacht communities to deliver housing as well.
6: Cared for on Gaeltacht, agus on planned on Gaeltacht, agus Taoiseach sa Gaeltacht, vishiluia egan realtish I gafil sa
9: fiha hain agus níl sé fós an ac bai sé an beidur riv gerin na blina an wil sé sin harwala bortse?
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9: It's going to be a pivotal few years ahead, particularly with the Council presidency of the European Union coming down in just the next few short weeks. Sean, you've mentioned in the past your record in terms of the government during Brexit. Do you see yourself playing a role in that?
8: Well, look, I mean, obviously those decisions will be led by cabinet ministers. They'll be chairing all the meetings, and obviously there's a bit ministers of state. So, I mean, we'll be getting updates, we'll be engaging with those senior people at parliamentary parties as well. There's a number of issues that I believe should be progressed, such as a total review of the common fisheries policy, which, you know, isn't fit for purpose in today's age in terms of the fish stocks that are there, and in terms of key infrastructure as well. Environmental protection is hugely important, but we need to ensure that it doesn't stop development in its entirety, that decisions can be made quicker and faster, and the delivery is sped up. And that's why the Critical Infrastructure Bill will be hugely important in terms of delivering those key projects as well.
9: You have ministerial experience. Do you see any ministerial portfolio coming up, perhaps when the Taoiseachs are rotating?
8: Well, look, my role now as a new TD will be to get stuck in and deliver. And, you know, when Simon Harris is back in the Taoiseach's office, he'll have decisions to make about those things. But look, I have experience. I fought on this campaign and my experience and my positive campaign as well. Positive about Galway, what we need to deliver. And I'll work hard over the next number of years to deliver that.
9: So you'd be open to it if the call came from Simon Harris?
8: Well, look, if you're not open to it, you shouldn't be in politics.
9: What about your vacated seat in the Senate now? What's next for that?
8: I'd say there'll be one or two takers first, in fairness, but that'll be a decision for the Executive Council, of which I'm a member, actually, as opposed to put forward who they think might be interested, and for the Taoiseach to choose a Fine Gael nominee for that position. It would obviously be a by-election amongst TDs and senators for that decision, so I expect that to be filled in the coming months.
9: Sean Kine, new TD for Galway West, thank you for joining us on Galway Talks.
8: Thank you, John. Very thankful for the opportunity to speak to you this morning.
6: Now, I want to give you all the chance to win here on Galway Bay FM because Aran Island Ferries, in conjunction with Aran Glamping, are offering a family trip to Nishmore along with a one-night stay at Aran Glamping, which offers beach views and access to a sauna. The comfortable self-catering glamping pod sleeps up to 6 people. Sail with Aran Island Ferries up to 6 people from Galway City to Inishmore with a Cliffs and Moher boat tour, or from Russaville and Connemara. Daily prizes of a return trip for 2 people from either Russaville or Galway Docks are on offer, with that chance to be upgraded to that camping trip for up to 6 people as well as part of Aran Glamping. If you want to be in the chance with winning this, all you have to do is text in Aran Islands and your name and location the next time you hear this. The next time you hear Rod Stewart, text in Aran Islands, your name and location, to 086-3833-553. Coming back this morning, we're talking about keeping Irish alive in our community. Ambrú Kerr invites public to a Gaeltacht language meeting.
10: Galway. Don't miss this. We've given away €10,000 so far. And this week we'll give away another €5,000. 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
1: 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Now, Ambrú Kerr will host a community meeting focused on the future of the Irish language in our Gaeltacht communities. This is a part of a seven-year language plan aimed at strengthening the everyday use of Irish across education, youth activities, families, local business and community life. The meeting will take place in the Rhine Room of the Connacht Hotel on this coming Thursday evening at 7 o'clock and everyone is welcome to attend, whether you're a fluent speaker, learning Irish or simply interested in supporting the language in your area. There's also going to be presentations, open discussion, live traditional music and an opportunity for people to share their ideas about the future of Irish in the community. We're joined in studio to discuss this morning by Cathal Seoga, who is the chair of Ambrú Kerr, and also by Joe Conley, who is a board of the directors member as well. You're both very welcome to studio, gentlemen. And Cathal, I'll go to you first on this. For people who are not familiar with Ambrú Kerr, just explain what it is, the background to it.
2: Good morning, John. So Ambrú Kerr was set up about 3.5 years ago now to promote the Irish language in the East Galway City Gaeltacht area. And the East Galway City Gaeltacht area is the only Gaeltacht in the country that's entirely within the city. So it's entirely within the city of Galway. But it's a, you know, it's a kind of an urban but kind of rural kind of Gaeltacht. It's very unique and very different. And a lot of people don't really know that there's still, you know, Irish in that area. It's, you know, we think about Irish as being something that's in Connemara or kind of maybe in parts of Mayo and Donegal and Kerry and Cork and Waterford. But on the east side of Galway, there's always been Irish as well. And it's a kind of unique dialect. It's got its own characteristics and it's still alive. You know, I moved in here to this part of Galway nearly about 16 years ago. And, you know, passing by the Gaeltacht signs, you know, I was kind of thinking this is just some sort of, you know, historical thing that goes back to some Gaeltacht commission in the 50s or something. And I never met anybody who could, you know, who was a native Irish speaker, who was even speaking Irish regularly. And, you know, the Ambrú Kerr then, when that was set up, it gave us an opportunity to try and gather together essentially that that community of people out there at all sorts of different levels. So there are still native Irish speakers, as I was saying, and there are people who would like to be able to use Irish more in the community and meet with people who also speak Irish. And then there are people who are beginners and people who are complete beginners who've never heard from, you know, other countries and who've moved in. And Irish, and you know, what we do in Ambrú Kerr is for everybody, and that's part of what we're really clear about. You know, we want to be completely open, and what we have done essentially is put together a bunch of different activities that span all of those kind of interests. And hopefully there's been something for everybody, but what Thursday is about is to get a sense. We're kind of halfway in this language plan, which has been funded by Údarás na Gaeltacht. We're coming to halfway of the halfway point of it. We said to ourselves, it'd be really great to get some feedback from the community and see, you know, what have been the things that have been working, what are the things that have maybe not been as much of interest, and what should we do for the second half of this language plan. And this language plan, funded by Údarás na Gaeltacht, is a fantastic opportunity because it gives us an opportunity, gives us the funding to do things and to build a community where, you know, there were only really scattered kind of individual speakers of Irish out there. So it's a great opportunity, and we look forward to seeing what people want to make of it.
1: You said there's a unique aspect to the dialect. Can you give some examples of that?
2: Yeah, there's, if you Tamai Bwil, John, and Shahar Madzin. So Tamai, I'm with John, Tamai Nenuchtle John, in the East Galway kind of canut, you'd say Tamai Bwil Lesh, you know, and that's, I think, fairly unique. You know, don't say that in many other places. There are lots of other examples. I'm not a native speaker from the area, but I've kind of had the privilege, and it really has been a privilege to meet native speakers from the area and to get into that a little bit and to, you know, hear, you know, when you hear it, you know it. It's just, it's the accent, it's a way of saying things, even kind of nahan na kainta, you know, just different kind of turns of phrase and stuff. So there's lots of different kinds of phrases, and you know, it's been fantastic to be part of that community. And and certainly since this language plan came about, you know, it's been, for me personally, having the privilege of kind of meeting people through that, and, you know, even meeting the likes of Joe here and many others, you know, in Ambrú Kerr, it's been a real privilege to get that opportunity to meet people. But what we really want to do is make sure that we gather as many more people who are speakers of Irish or interested in speaking Irish in the East Galway area to join up and to let us know what they would be interested in doing with us.
1: Yeah, has the plan been successful so far?
2: To me, it's been, you know, from my own point of view, from my own perspective, it's been very successful. I mean, I think we have done a lot of really unique things, and I think we have, you know, we launched, for example, some time ago, some months back, we launched a kind of a Taske, Umar Council, where we kind of went out and recorded some of the speakers, native speakers from the area. We launched that, which is kind of a resource, community resource essentially, which will be there forever. You know, it kind of gathers what we have, you know, that kind of the Sevres Council, the kind of like the richness of the linguistic heritage of the area, gathered that together. And I just remember being at that event and looking out across the crowd there that was there, and was that was, you know, pretty much a full hall of people, and thinking that, you know, before this whole thing started, there were just scattered groups and pockets of people. And now you kind of look out and you see there's a community, you know, and it's a community that's not all living next door to one another. So it's a community that takes a little bit of work to organize and bring people together, because the area is big. You know, the population is big. A lot of people have moved in. Irish isn't going to be of interest to everybody, and that's fine. But there are plenty of people out there who would be interested in spending at least part of their lives Ascoilge. And our job is to make sure that if you want to do that, that there are opportunities and there are interesting things for you to do that enable you to do that. And I think we have done that. I think we've been, you know, if you look back, and in fact on Thursday we'll be presenting some of those things that we've done, and it'll be a great opportunity if people want to see what are the things we've done and to tell us what we got right and what we got wrong. I mean, in a way, it's not for me to say whether we've been successful. I'd love to hear from people out there about what they think about what we've done.
1: Agus cén sáis imeachtaí atá ar siúl lá I nGnéi Lae?
2: 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Mm. So we've run a whole bunch of different things, but we'd really, and some of them have been more successful than others. You know, some of the events for children, for example, we've had lots and lots of children at them and it's been really, really great fun. But we really want to, as I said, get as many people involved as we possibly can, because this is for everybody. This is not something, the last thing we want is for this to be a kind of a closed kind of a club, closed shop. We want it to be open to everybody and we want to get everybody's ideas.
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3: Well, Tashan Tavatuk. Shilin Dun Kedo the Dee of Ton Rui Nishlish and Gaelge. Will say, Ta An C McDini, Biogan Gaelge Laut. Jerach Mawah or Aguni, Ta Gaelge Ek Hulagune. Because my hand to our sky like a caher, agus fog into a goch jig. Kasha guil guilge the high seg and agat. Ach, don't hear do a reef shilim or even guilge, ton huilish. The wind is now with the Irish. Like, people have a great interest in the language and in learning it, even in a small way. And we're not trying to change the world here, like, or a rally. It's not a rally to arms or anything like that. Like, it's just if people would like to kind of maybe expand their Irish or have more opportunities to learn it. Tá jeshinish agus an rocha a hosta tri bliana go leochin agus tá tri bliana go leofanta. And I remember in Mindlo in the early 80s playing a nine of cards in a house, John Lawless's house. There was five Lawlesses and two Connells and a Craven and myself. Agus we didn't speak a word of English all night. Gael gilog a lawr much tíf hart ar an bawrt. So, tá an bunchloch sin don ghaelge hartan cha. There was always Irish spoken around here. But if people would just like to kind of come in and maybe add to the bit they have and be around events where there's Irish being spoken, it's nice and low-key. It's completely what people want to do, and it's in a fun way. you know, Irish hasn't been taught well over the years, you know, not by the teachers but by the curriculum. It hasn't sort of led to a fluency in Irish, which is strange after 14 years. But now there's a lovely kind of a rhythm behind Irish. There's a nice little positivity about it. And it is our language. It is our language for 2,500 years. It's been spoken in Ireland. It's 3 years older than English, for instance, like that. We're not boasting about that, but that's the facts of it. So it's been part of our country for as long as we have existed, almost, like. So here we go. And the little bit that you have, and maybe the little bit that you'd like to improve on, there are chances now.
1: Agus a bhfuil sí ag dul chun chín I gcathair na gCailíomha?
3: Well, bhí ní léon dout go bhfuil mhaid níos mó sim an Ghaeilge if bhí a dtaobh an. 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Stop him there and throw to council people. Tugger your dini will ahnawagamoro because in here a couple of aberts vago agnichele yarach mudangelge gelge simply. I guess ni leaned out to the Erin Stroud in a gal of ni Ian Epehart just gal harai true cardini Erin Stroud a lautly kailing gelge. I guess shine tre an yarfachshilem fi carnagalva. Even the Gaeilge hain, John, your own Irish has improved considerably, I think, in the last 12 months. Le cleachta, but you must have a practice. If you're going to have improve your Gaeilge, you have to practice it. It's like hurling. You cannot just turn up for training once a week and think you'll be a hurler. You'll have to go out and do it sort of every day at Leshan Changa. So what are the opportunities to do it? And this is what Imbrúchar is about, is just putting out chances there for people to attend and sort of just in a very unthreatening way is blather away in whatever bit of Gaeilge you have, like.
1: Mm. And Carl, if people want to attend on Thursday night, just remind them what's going to be happening.
2: Sure. So we're going to be starting, there's actually two versions of it. So we're going to be starting at 7 o'clock for a meeting that's going to be kind of da hangach, so in two languages, Irish and English, but it's going to be really intended to make sure that it's for everybody. So if you don't have a word of Irish, you'll still be able to understand what's going on there. And we really want to be open for everybody, as I said, even the kind of people who've never learned any Irish before, who are kind of new to this part of the world, who maybe come in from some other country, but who are interested, and many people are. And so that part of the meeting will be from 7 to 8. And then people are, there's going to be a version of the meeting are essentially covering the same ground from 8 o'clock, but as Gaeilge. So that would be for people who already speak Irish and who want to learn a little bit more, find out what the opportunities are to spend a bit more of their time living through Irish and be part of that community of Irish language speakers in the East Galway City area.
1: Mm. And you have plenty more information online as well.
2: Yeah, there's plenty of information. If people Google Brúchair, so Brúchair, if they just put that into a search engine, that should bring them to our webpage, and you'll find information there about the event.
1: Cathal Seoga, the chair of Imbrúchair, and Joe Connolly, a board of directors member of Imbrúchair. Gurmia Mahagav Galair, agus Gunair and Bohrliv.
2: Gurmagatain, John.
1: A lot to come on the programme, still to come today between now and 10 o'clock. Seeds, sex and seagulls. Barcelona's pigeon plan raises questions. We'll be discussing that now with Éineann Lowna and also Fine Gael councillor Frank Fahey.
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1: You're listening to Galway Bay FM, and this is Galway Talks with John Morley. Now, from the streets of Barcelona to the streets of Galway, could the contraceptive bird feed be the future of urban wildlife control? Barcelona's trialling seed laced with pigeon contraceptives in a bid to humanely cut soaring bird populations. Supporters say it's smarter than culling, and critics warn about risks to pets, wildlife and the wider ecosystem. So is this innovation population control, or are we opening the whole new can of worms here? Let's find out, because we are joined first in the programme by Éineann Lowna, who's a biologist, environmental consultant and former president of the Tree Council of Ireland. Éineann, good morning and thanks for joining us on the programme today. What's your reaction to this trial of the bird contraceptive feed in Barcelona?
4: Ah, this is the silly season. We have nothing else to be talking about now the elections are over. This in Barcelona is Barcelona's problem. Let them off at it. What are we doing here in Ireland? I mean, are the pigeons in Galway actually a nuisance, or are some people just seeing them a nuisance? We have a Wildlife Act here in Ireland, and all our birds, every single one of them, are protected under the Wildlife Act, including the pigeons. So are the pigeons increasing in numbers because people are feeding them, because pigeons need food in order to eat, and if people are out willy-nilly feeding the pigeons day and night, they can't be opening their mouths then saying they're a nuisance if they're the ones that are increasing to the, you know, giving rise to their increase in numbers. Now, in urban areas where the local authorities have in charge of parks, the local authorities can actually decide that there's bylaws that says people cannot feed pigeons in the park, and they can put those bylaws in place. Have they tried that in Galway first? I mean, why are people talking about the killer instinct, like putting in contraceptives, when maybe they're feeding the pigeons? I mean, the thing is, in order to be able to do anything like this in Ireland, you have to be able to get it. You have to get a license from the National Parks and Wildlife Service. They're the people who administer the Wildlife Act, and a license has to be gotten from them before something like this can be done. So, well, you can call for it all you like, but the Parks and Wildlife Service are the people that have to make the decision on the matter.
1: Do you not think there's any merit in it here in somewhere like Galway City? And I'll tell you why. We've been discussing this for a number of years on this programme, and the situation just isn't being grasped by the nettle. There is someone who is putting birdseed right around the city, one person. They are being fined. They're now paying the fines. It seems like the local authority and the authorities have run out of options or their powers in this regard.
4: Well, you see, you're putting this out into the wild, you're putting seeds in laced with these. How do you know that the pigeons are going to eat them and nothing else will eat them, that no other birds will eat them, nobody's dogs or cats will eat them, your small child creeping around the park eats one by mistake? I mean, while they're not going to cause contraceptive effects on humans, they're not doing them any good either if they get into the human food chain. I mean, the thing is, surely to goodness, if the county council, I mean, even the rat catchers, even the people who are the pest control people, they can't kill pigeons. They can deter them. They can put things on the windowsill so that they can't perch on your building. They can put nets over your factory so they don't land in your factory. But they can't kill them. They can't poison them. I mean, we have proper wildlife protection laws here in Ireland. So we're calling hysterically for this in Ireland because they're thinking about doing it in Barcelona. I mean, Barcelona trying to stop tourists coming. They have too many. Are you going to try doing that in Galway?
1: I don't know if they'll go for that one now, Aina, but what could be the unintended consequences of this move should it be considered somewhere here like Galway? Could we see the contraceptive pill having that negative impact right the way up the ecosystem?
4: Well, I mean, if you put out grain that's laced with this, things that eat grain will ingest this into themselves. So it'll be the pigeons, but pigeons aren't the only birds that eat grain. It'll be the rats and the wildlife that will eat it as well. I mean, it's not going to maybe give them the contraceptive effect, but who knows what else it'll do to them instead. And then it's your dogs, your cats, people's pets, all of this. I mean, this is not a focus thing. This is just throwing seeds that are laced with this willy-nilly into the wild. That's not the way things are done. And I mean, I can't see how it could happen here either. The Parks and Wildlife Service are the people you should have on the air, not me. I'm only telling you what the law is and what the situation is in Ireland. And the reason why there are so many pigeons is because people are, as you say, there's one person in Galway is causing the whole problem. That seems amazing that can't be managed.
1: And is there a real fear that this could go into the food chain, Inna, and we could ingest it?
4: Well, I mean, if you put seeds out into the wild that have, you've lost it. It's like opening Pandora's box. How do we know what's going to happen to it? I mean, what harm are the pigeons doing in Galway? I mean, I'm not saying that facetiously. I mean, are they damaging buildings? I mean, what is the problem? I mean, what harm are they actually doing that you want to stop it? I mean, what's the problem?
1: Well, there's a few problems. I think a lot of them are picking holes in a lot of the bin bags that are out in the streets in Galway. Some of them have been quite aggressive in areas like the Galway Clinic car park, and a lot of them have actually attacked people on occasions to get food out of their grasp.
4: Come here, are you talking about seagulls now?
1: Pigeons and seagulls, yeah.
4: Pigeons do not open bags for food. Pigeons are grain eaters. Well, they're not tearing open
1: seagulls,
4: bags.
1: Gulls and seagulls as well, we're talking about.
4: Oh, well, now you're on to a different ball game if you're talking about seagulls, because that's a different story. I mean, pigeons aren't attacking people. I've never heard of anyone being attacked by a pigeon. You see people with their arms out and the pigeons landing on them, and they're delighted with this. So don't be mixing the two of them up, because seagulls won't eat seeds. Seagulls are not seed eaters. They're not going to be eating the seeds you put out for the pigeons.
1: So could we do something separate for seagulls in Galway as well, Aoife?
4: Ask the people in Skerries. They had a terrible problem with their seagulls, and they got a special derogation from the Parks and Wildlife Service to do something in their own town. But I mean, pigeons are just pigeons, and they're a normal bird in Ireland. I have to tell you that gulls are actually a protected species. They're on the amber list because worldwide they're in danger. So you can't just take into the seagulls and start doing things to them, because again, if we didn't put out bags of rubbish, if we didn't put out food, if we didn't make stuff available for them because we're untidy, the problem is us. The problem is the way we live. We have food left over from our untidy ways, and the birds are taking advantage of it. So it's the people you want to get at, not the birds, and get the people to change their ways, put their rubbish into bins, not into plastic bags. I mean, it is a problem because we throw away so much of our food. It's our problem.
1: Aoife Launa, who is a biologist, environmental consultant, and the former president of the Tree Council of Ireland, thanks for joining us on Galway Talks this morning.
4: I'm sorry that I'm not more cheerful for you, but there you go. That's the situation. There you are. I'm sure other people will be laid into me, but that's the nature of your programme. Great to talk to you.
1: Thanks, Aoife. I want to get the political reaction, because we're joined in studio by Fine Gael councillor Frank Fahey. Your reaction to Aoife's remarks first, Frank?
5: Good morning, John, and good morning to your listeners. I agree with everything she says in relation to it. And, you know, I've done a bit of research on what they're doing in Barcelona. And we have a huge pigeon problem in the city. And as Aoife Launa said, it's down to people behaviour. The birds are taking full advantage of being hand-fed, for want of a better word. And, you know, the issue is we have to have a multi-pronged approach to this. We have to enforce bylaws and bring in bylaws if we haven't ones that are strong enough at the moment to enforce that. Issue litter fines, prosecute people for feeding birds. They're wild birds, pigeons, and they don't need to be fed. They're well capable of looking after themselves. But by feeding them, we are creating an unnatural situation in that they breed prolifically. I have actually seen pigeon nesting in November. Now, people can say that's climate change, but they nest and have several clutches during the year.
1: Do you take her point, though, that the contraceptive pill is not the way to go about this?
5: Well, I do and I don't. They're trialling it in Barcelona, where they have a major problem with it. It's a major problem in most cities, where it's people behaviour that we need to deal with. But in a situation where people think it's okay to feed them and continue to do it, and it's a littering thing, you know, then we have a problem. But they're trialling it in Barcelona, and they're in dispensers that are specifically put into locations that are, and they're monitored specifically where pigeons are feeding. And it doesn't do any harm to the pigeon. There is no culling. And I understand, you know, that we have, you know, they're all wildlife protected in this country, and Parks and Wildlife are responsible for that. And it would be strictly controlled, the feeding on it. And basically what it does is it prevents, it works on both the males and the females in that, and, you know, it makes the eggs unviable. And it's a sort of form of contraception.
1: She also made the point that won't work for seagulls, but Skerries got a derogation. Do we need a derogation here in Galway?
5: There's no actually approved system for seagulls. And besides, they're protected species, and you know what I mean. But the same issue applies in relation to the feeding of the gulls. And, you know, they're creating mayhem. And
1: do we need a derogation?
5: We do need a derogation, and we also need enforcement. But we also need, you know, where we're putting out bags of rubbish where the gulls are tearing them apart and everybody else, and then we have a clean-up, cost of clean-up, and our streets, even though our city council staff, and this is an issue right across the country, our city council staff are out at 5 o'clock in the morning and they clean the city, and then bins, bags that are left out overnight that haven't been collected and they've been torn apart. And because
1: we have locked dumpsters maybe?
5: Yes, yeah. that where possible. I know in the city there's issues with where narrow footpaths, you cannot have bins out in the footpath, but roads, then people have to walk in the road. So we'll have to sort of bring in, and I have proposed that at a city council meeting, that we would sort of all our food waste be presented in bins as distinct from plastic bags, and that we would have locations where restaurants and takeaways that close in the early hours of the morning, that they can bring their food waste to a designated site somewhere in the city to dispose of it safely, and so that we don't have this litter and food waste on the streets. Like the birds are just acting naturally. If they get free food, they're going to take it. And you know what I mean? I don't think it's fair that we should be looking at culling, but we need to control the numbers as well and reduce the numbers. And, you know, show me another, without culling, what other way can we do it?
1: Separately, I know Fine Gael were in fine form last night, Frank, in the Count Centre.
5: Yes. Yes, but while I'm cohorts or Cree, Raoul, Sean Kine, as of the Tuffam or Tafta Dalak, the Galivir, as Kulrenele Hug Port in St. Tauchan. I'd like to congratulate Sean Kine on being elected TD for Galway West, and compliment everybody else that put their name on the ballot box. It's never an easy thing to put your name in the ballot box, and I know the first election I ever fought, I lost. And I know what it's like to lose an election. But well done to everybody, young and old. And particularly like to compliment young Killeen Kane and Ordan Moore. You know, young man, 25, that put his name on the ballot park. And I think he performed impressively. And Helen Ogbu, my colleague in City Council, you know, she performed, you know, somebody who came into this country 20 years ago to get the vote she got. It was fantastic. And compliment everybody and anybody that put their name forward. And my neighbour, Mark Lohan, as well, put his name in the ballot paper.
1: Fine Gael Councillor Frank Fahey, thanks for joining us on Galway Talks. I want to give you all the chance to win. By Majorash, Thresh and Nook, Majinwa, and Wijina Galeva.
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1: 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Some of the texts and WhatsApps coming in to us on 086-38-33-553. Worldwide, they're endangered in Galway. They are the danger, says one listener in relation to the seagulls. And my neighbour, as she was approaching her car in Galway Shopping Centre with her bunch of keys in her hands, had a seagull swoop down and snatch them out of her hand. He flew over the shops and towards Bohermore. We had to go to a raid. Another caller says, John, if you look at some of the cities in Europe, you will see in the parks and city centre, people are sitting on benches and streets, feeding the birds, pigeons. Prosecuting the public is not the problem, says this caller. And plenty more coming in. We'll get to them a little later on in today's programme as well, to 086-38-33-553. I do want to move on this morning, though, because a new report is calling for a major shake-up of Ireland's rural housing rules, claiming that thousands more one-off homes could be built every year if planning restrictions were eased. The Hardware Association of Ireland says the current local housing need requirement is blocking rural development and adding to the wider housing crisis. The group believes the changes to the planning system could unlock up to 6,000 extra homes annually, but critics warn that relaxing the rules too far could fuel urban sprawl, increase pressure on infrastructure and undermine climate goals. We are joined on the programme to discuss this by Martin Markey, who is the CEO of the Hardware Association of Ireland. Martin, good morning and thanks for joining us in Galway Talks this morning. Tell us about your report.
6: Good morning, John. Well, this report, I suppose, is a third in a series of reports looking at the housing sector and trying to offer, I suppose, practical solutions to at least part of it. In 22, we did a report on empty homes, and last year we did a report on above the shop premises. So, the empty homes one is now bearing fruit. The recommendations were taken on board by the government, and I think 3,000 homes were rejuvenated last year, and we're hoping that'll go to 5,000-6,000 this year and for the next few years. The above the shops report, again, the minister has recently signed off very, very smart, very good incentives to rejuvenate above the shop premises. And that would probably kick in the latter part of this year and into next year. So the other part of the marketplace that we decided to have a focus on this year is the area of rural family homes. So if you look at some of the numbers, back in 2006, we built over 23,000 one-off rural homes. And last year, and for the last few years, it's been kind of bumping along at between 5,000 and 6,000. So it's very well below what demand would indicate in these areas. So we decided that we were hearing a lot of anecdotes about planning and planning permissions. We decided that you can't build strategy, or you can't build policy on anecdotes. We decided that we'd do some research into the sector. So we spoke to 240 participants in the survey, and they were politicians, estate agents, our own members who are builders merchants and building material suppliers, architects, and people working in local government. So at the end of that, we've come back to the government with a report over the last couple of weeks, or a couple of weeks ago, looking at recommendations to try and alleviate the crisis in housing.
1: And what recommendations have you come up with?
6: Well, very unusually, most times you do a market survey or a sectoral survey like this, you come up with a number of different conclusions and recommendations. This was very, very different, and it wasn't quite what we expected to see. But what actually happened is almost all of the respondents had one thing in mind, and they coalesced around one thing, and that one thing is the local housing need regulation and how it's applied. And I suppose in terms of this, our recommendations, we have one single recommendation, and that is that this local housing need regulation needs to be stood down or reformed in how it's applied.
1: And what mechanism do you want to see used to achieve that, Martin?
6: Well, if we look at, firstly, if we look at the damage that it's actually doing to rural Ireland, I suppose planning, if you look at planning, part of the role of planning is placemaking and community building. Now, if, for example, so many people have applied for planning permission for rural family homes that have been rejected, and now what we're finding is that people aren't even bothering to apply because they've been told, or the feeling is, the culture is, that they will be rejected. So it is specifically the local housing need regulation that really does need to be stood down in terms of how it's applied, because the way it's been applied at the moment is preventing literally thousands upon thousands of homes being built.
1: And how much more homes per annum could this achieve?
6: Well, when we spoke to the respondents, there were 240 of them, and when we spoke to them, I think most of them are saying that in 90% of the cases, the demand for rural housing and what was being provided, there was a huge disparity. So I think when we looked at the numbers, we would estimate that the current figure of about 6,000 a year, that could be doubled. So we could be looking at 12,000 extra housing units in rural Ireland.
1: That would go a long way to help government achieve their own targets.
6: It would. And if you combine that with, for example, the rejuvenation of empty homes, that would be about 5,000-6,000 per year. Above the shop, you know, there are probably 30,000 overall in that. But again, that'll be 5,000-6,000 a year. And again, this will feed in similar numbers. And the thing about this one is, if you're looking at the empty homes and above the shop, they required some smart, incentives, financial incentives, grants, I suppose, is what they required to get them over the line. This is quite different. This is quite different because no one in this instance is looking for government money, shall we say. They're looking for change in regulation. So there's very, very, very little call for any financial incentive. Anything like that is a call to get rid of this regulation.
1: It would seem that government are on a similar wavelength to yourselves in the Hardware Association of Ireland, Martin, because I note that just yesterday the Irish Independent was reporting that relaxed rural housing rules aimed at luring immigrants back home are set to go before Cabinet, and local authorities, as part of that, will be told not to block the controversial once-off homes in ribbon developments and backland sites. So it sounds like they are going to move in that direction.
6: Well, we like what we're hearing on this, and case in point, I was speaking to one of our members in the southwest on Friday, and he's lost in his local area a builder's merchant. He's lost about 10 younger trades professionals, and they've all gone to Australia. So the problem is actually now compounding, because the people who are emigrating, and we are now hearing about emigration in rural Ireland, something that we haven't heard of, thankfully, for a long time, but it seems like it's rearing its ugly head again. And who is emigrating? And quite often it's young trades professionals going to Australia or wherever else. So, you know, that compounds the problem then in terms of housing, because who's going to build the houses? So and we welcome that. We welcome that initiative. As I said, we like what we're hearing there, and we'd like to see it followed through on.
1: Yeah. Do you take the points of critics that say, look, this could lead to urban sprawl, which could compound things like traffic problems in places like Galway? Also, the pressure on infrastructure, like Ishgeirin's going to need a lot more investment if it's going to connect a lot of these homes. And then the negative effect it could have on biodiversity and the climate.
6: Well, I'd say a few things about that. Firstly, I think we need to take note of the level of the problem at the moment, the housing crisis. For example, if you look at the Housing Commission, the report a couple of years ago said that we were short about 250,000 homes. So that's our fellow citizens who need homes. If you look at what's happened for home ownership for people under 44, that has absolutely plummeted since 2011. On the other hand, the number of people, working people, living at home with their parents, that has spiraled in the last few years. So we have a huge cohort of our population that are without homes at the moment. So if you're talking about, for example, the environmental case, we now have, in contrast even to before COVID, we now have nearly 1 million people working from home. So that's a very different societal change. Likewise, if we're looking at the cars, I think last year about 56% of newly bought cars were either EVs or hybrid. So again, we're talking about a very, very different atmosphere. I'm not alone that, but if you're looking at a newly built home in 2026, that is effectively what a passive home was 10 years ago. So there's been huge developments and improvements in terms of the bio usage of new homes, in terms of, shall we say, the embodied carbon and the operational carbon. So we have to plan for that, but we also have to plan for houses for a growing population. Like, if you put that in context, I think in Galway City and County, I think there's about 120,000 households all in thereabouts. So the problem we have nationwide is basically two empty Galway city and counties. That's the extent of the problem. So we need to look at all avenues and all ways, and it is about volume, and we need to look at all ways of trying to meet this challenge.
1: Mm. But you did say at the outset that what you're looking for here is regulation change, but there is a cost to government when it comes to things like that increased investment to Ishgeirin and other bodies to develop the wraparound infrastructure. Also, there could be a cost to government when it comes to fines from a European Union level when it comes to not meeting our climate goals, and then the cost of traffic and congestion and increased urban sprawl. They're all costs that need to be factored into this.
6: They are, and we do need to invest in planning. We do need to invest in Ishgeirin. I don't think there's very few people saying that we don't. We have a population increase of 27%. We haven't factored that in over the last few years. Unfortunately, when that population exploded, we went into a recession, and we're making up. We've lost a decade. Effectively, we've lost a decade of low infrastructure investment. Now, I know Minister Chambers is has his foot to the wheel and trying to get infrastructure up and running. But we are going to have to invest in all of these things. And certainly the planning departments and the local authorities, they are crying out for investment.
1: I just want to give you the chance, Martin, to respond to one of our texts that's come in to 086-3833-553. This listener says, John, if all the respondents in the survey had one thing in mind and it was so focused and so technical, then that suggests that it was an orchestrated reply, maybe even by the people running the survey. One-off housing is way too expensive when you externalise the costs, which other people pay. The laws are there for good reason. Do you take that point about the suspicion of just one reply and one response for the survey?
6: Well, I take the latter part of it first. When your respondent says the laws are for good reason, who are the laws for? Who are the laws for? Because they're not acting in the interests of 250,000 of our fellow citizens. They're certainly not. Who are living at home with their parents, you know. So, in terms of that, in terms of the survey, you know, we did have a number of people who didn't do the survey, and I don't think we had 240 people, talking to one another prior to the survey. It just happens to be, and we didn't expect this necessarily. I thought it was going to be what somebody else mentioned earlier on. I thought it was going to be perhaps a financial issue, but it was well down the list. It was well down the list. This one regulation is causing untold problems.
1: Okay. Martin Markey, the CEO of the Hardware Association of Ireland, thanks for joining us on Galway Talks this morning.
6: Thank you, John.
1: What are your thoughts on this issue? Get them into us now on 086-38-3353. You can also phone reception on 091-77-0077 and email comments at goaibayfm.ie as well. I want to give you another chance to win. Yeah, do you want to get a chance to get return ferry tickets for two people from either Russellville and Connemara to any of the Aran Islands or from Galway City to Inishmore via the Cliffs of Moher? Do let us know now your answer, which is, of course, Aran Islands ferries as well, and your name and location. Just text in Aran Islands, your name and location, to 086-38-3353. Because Aran Island Ferries, the largest and longest established year-round ferry service to the Aran Islands, you can find all the information from them on aranislandferries.com. And there's also that chance to be upgraded at the end of the week for a family overnight break for up to six people on the largest of the Aran Islands, Inishmore, with a one-night self-catering stay at Aran Glamping, sailing from Russellville on the Aran ferries as well. Coming back this morning, we're looking at a very interesting new survey indeed, because HICWA has published a scoping review of evidence on shingles vaccinations and reduced dementia risk. HICWA's chief scientist, Dr. Conor Teljure, will be joining us next.
7: 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We've given away €10,000 so far, and this

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5: You're listening to Galway Bay FM and this is Galway Talks with John Morley. Some of the texts and WhatsApps coming in. John, there are too many holiday homes. There is no one in them in the winter. That comes into us from John in Clifton this morning. I do want to move on though, because a new report from the Health Information and Quality Authority, HICWA, is raising fresh questions about whether the shingles vaccine could help lower the risk of dementia. The review found several studies linking shingles vaccination with lower dementia rates, but HICWA stresses the evidence shows association, not proof. In other words, vaccinated people appeared less likely to develop dementia, but scientists still can't say the vaccine itself is the reason why. HICWA says that more research is needed, but with dementia cases rising, even the possibility of reducing risk is generating huge interest this morning. We are joined on the programme by HICWA's chief scientist, Dr. Conor Teljure. Dr. Teljure, good morning and thanks for joining us on Galway Talks this morning. Give us a sense of this report from yourselves and HICWA.
6: Good morning. So yes, we've looked, we call this a scoping review, so it's done at a somewhat high level, but we've looked at whether there is evidence that shingles vaccination might be associated with low risk of dementia. So just to remind your listeners briefly, obviously shingles is a reactivation of the chickenpox virus, and about 1 in 3 people in Ireland will, over the course of their lifetime, experience shingles. And shingles causes a painful blistering rash, typically around the person's torso, and that lasts a week to 10 days. Some people will experience chronic pain after shingles has cleared up, and that pain can last for months or even years, and it can be very debilitating. And there is a vaccine available, which is safe and effective, but the effect of that vaccine decreases over time. Now, over the last 2 years or so, there have been an increasing number of studies published that are suggesting that getting the shingles vaccine might reduce your risk of getting dementia. So that's what we were interested in. And we looked at 3 different questions. So first of all, does shingles potentially increase the risk of dementia? Then, does protection against shingles reduce that risk of dementia? And then, if there is protection from vaccination, does it apply to vaccines generally, or is it specific to the shingles vaccine? And that's what we've looked at in this report.
5: And can you break it down for us? What was it like in those 3 areas?
6: Well, first of all, we found some studies that reported that there was an increased risk of dementia for people who had had shingles, but it wasn't clear. Some studies didn't find a link. Now, if there is no link between shingles and dementia, then it could be challenging to see how vaccination could be beneficial. So it's somewhat unclear what the link between shingles and dementia is. Now, when we looked at studies in relation to shingles vaccination and dementia, they very consistently suggested that there was a lower incidence, fewer people had dementia after having shingles vaccination. But as you mentioned, the issue is that the way these studies were designed, they can show an association, but they can't prove causation. So they can't prove that vaccination actually reduced the risk of dementia. And then finally, we saw, similar to shingles vaccination, for other vaccines like the flu vaccine, there was also some evidence that you were less likely to have dementia after vaccination. But similarly, we can't see whether that's causal. We can only see an association.
5: How strong were those associations?
6: So those studies were typically suggesting that there could be between a 20 and a 40% reduction in the risk of dementia for people who had had shingles vaccination. So if that was the case, that would be a huge effect and clearly beneficial. Now, for anybody who develops dementia, any reduction in risk would be beneficial. But it's trying to understand whether this reduction in risk is real or not. And the big driver here, our big concern would be that people who avail of vaccination, it's done by choice. Vaccination isn't mandatory. 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